0: 106. And it swung on a miss, and he struck him out. And Joe Ryan have a day. 9 punch-outs for Ryan through 7 scoreless innings.
1: 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This ball's got a chance, and this ball is out of here. 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
7: 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So the podcast is something that I've grown to appreciate. And the beautiful thing on that is you can listen to Outdoors Live live on the air. You can listen to the podcast whenever you want. You can go back if you missed a part and listen to it again. So that's really, really a cool way for you to enjoy the weekend edition of Outdoors Live. I am a former game warden and a current biologist for the North Dakota Game and Fish Department. And each weekend, we take a little different look at the outdoors. It's not just simply casting and blasting, hunting and fishing. It's a unique outdoors magazine that comes to life. So thank you for allowing us to be a part of your weekend.
8: One thing that I've really learned in my work as outreach biologist in trying to connect the dots is putting things in different parallels or sports connections or just kind of looking at it in a different context. And when you talk about fishing, you've heard really the genesis of we're living in the good old days came to me from former Game and Fish Director Dean Hildebrand. And it's a pretty big realization when I think of that Jeb Williams has been Game and Fish Director for, I want to say, working on 4+ years now, maybe 5 years, could be. Was it summer of 2021? Yeah, it could be. It could be. But prior to him was Terry Steinwad. Prior to him was Dean Hildebrand. Dean Hildebrand, we lost Dean Hildebrand. He died back in 2008. And like I said, it's, you know, kind of a little bit of a cold glass of water thinking that Dean was 70 years old when he passed. And it's been almost 20 years, so he'd be like 88 years old if he was still with us. And if many of you may remember,

0: the director, excuse me, the fisheries division chief, Greg Power. And he wrote an article grading the fishing in North Dakota, a fishing report card, North Dakota fishing report card. And it's free available online on the Game and Fish Department website. But when you put that in a context of grading things out, access and opportunity in A, fish abundance and health in A-, habitat a B, management in A, overall in A, that's the director, the fisheries division chief of the North Dakota Game and Fish Department. And he's a guy that loves fish and loves fishing and has been fisheries division chief since Terry Steinwan moved on to become game and fish director. So that puts that at, boy, probably 2005, 2006. So basically working on 20 years. And think about that. We oftentimes point to the water coming back in the summer of 1993. The summer of 1993 was 33 years ago. So if you're like 40 years old or younger, if you're under the age of 40, you always remember Diamond Lake near Cullum, near the home of Dean Hildebrand, being known for fantastic fishing. I played softball on Diamond Lake, and that was a long time ago. Do the math. But since that time, the fishing has been just on an upward trajectory. If it was the stock market, you'd be rich. It's the fisheries. We're very blessed. We're very rich in the fisheries that we have. And that really stands. So I'm going to talk more about this report card. I'll start off with the access and opportunity. Over the last 3 years, 65 boat ramps constructed, upgraded, or extended. 44 new courtesy docks built and installed. 6 new floating fishing piers. 13 existing fish cleaning stations upgraded. 9 precast vault toilets installed. And that's just a quick snapshot of the improvements in 3 years to not just fishing and fisheries, but to all the amenities that come along with that. And that's a big part of it. It really is. I want to bring in John Pilarski, a waterfowl biologist for the North Dakota Game and Fish Department, and talk about one of the longest going waterfowl surveys in North America.
1: Our May duck survey is actually one of the longest continuously running surveys in the world for waterfowl. This is the 79th year that we conducted it, but we have transects that run basically the length of the state, north to south. We have 4 crews, two-person crews that are running these transects, and counting ducks and geese and coots and also wetlands within an eighth of a mile of those transects. Our wetland conditions this year were similar to last year when we ran the survey, but there's a couple of different factors that obviously influence that, and certainly the months leading up to when we conducted the survey had a big impact on what we were able to count. You know, fall of last year was pretty wet. We actually ended up going into the winter in pretty decent shape throughout most of the state. But winter, you know, although we were kind of slightly below average to average throughout a lot of the portions of the state, we had these frequent warm-up events that ended up melting a lot of the snow. And so when we got into March, we were pretty much snow-free through large portions of North Dakota, with kind of the exception being in the northeastern part of the state. And so, you know, our soil moisture was pretty good, but we just, you know, our runoff potential really wasn't there through large portions of the state.
0: More with John Pilarski. He is the waterfowl management supervisor for the North Dakota Game and Fish Department. Hey, we're just getting started here. There is still much more to come, including a podcast extra from Brewer and Agri. That's how we wrap up the show each and every week. So we're just getting things heated up here on the weekend edition of Outdoors Live. 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
9: 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Usually about once a day, probably 3 to 4 times a week. So, and sometimes on the weekends as well. So don't forget to check that out. 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
10: I was referencing the report card for fishing in North Dakota. It's a story written by the Fisheries Division Chief Greg Power, North Dakota Fishing Report Card, The Honor Roll Continues. And we left off with access and opportunity where 65 boat ramps were constructed or extended in the last 3 years. Anglers fishing in North Dakota pour nearly $800 million into North Dakota's economy through gear, bait, boats, travel. Fishing generates over $42 million in state taxes annually. Here's the problem, is you don't necessarily see it. Now take this for an example. I love going to Red Hawks baseball. I love being outside, but you know, sometimes I gotta get away from some of the, you know, similar to a baseball player that goes and fishes. You work for Game and Fish, sometimes you go watch baseball. So I love, it's no secret to anyone that I love going to the FM Red Hawks and sit outdoors and watching baseball. I love being outside. No secret to my neighbors. I love to take my emails, my voice messages and walk and listen. It's just one of the things you have to do when you work from home. You sit in the basement all day long. You got to get outside when you can. I'll even do it in the wintertime. But what I'm saying is Newman Outdoor Field for the FM Red Hawks. If they put 4,000 plus fans in the stands, it's a packed house, and you can see it. You can see it. And you do that on Friday night and Saturday night. Then you have a Sunday afternoon, and you start adding those up. When it comes to fishing, and it's similar to hunting, you don't see tens of thousands of people gathered in the same spot fishing. They're gathered in places from northwestern corner of the state, from legitimately from Crosby down to Fairmont, from Gulva up to Pembina, from Hami Dam to Lake Chida to Powers Lake to Morton Pond, Missouri River, Lake Sakakawea, Devil's Lake, Lake Ashtabula. It's just Crooked Lake and all the wonderful places that we have that you can fish But they're spread out. And unlike a sold-out Fargo Dome for a concert or a sold-out Alaris Center for a UND football game or for a UND hockey game at the Ralph. So when you talk about the numbers that fishing is, it's sometimes hard for people that don't fish to really get the context of all of that. And that's not their fault. That's just the difference in the nature of it. So fisheries, abundance, and health, an A minus. 90 new fisheries across central and eastern North Dakota over the last 25 years. 90 new fisheries across central and eastern North Dakota in the last 25 years. We still see the half of all angling activity take place on Lake Sakakawea, Devil's Lake, and the Missouri River. And that's just a function of how big they are. Fisheries management, we're giving ourselves an A. It's been a challenge with national fish hatcheries, especially with Valley City National Fish Hatchery and the rules and regulations with zebra mussels. But between the Garrison Dam and the Valley City National Fish Hatchery, 33 million adult and fingerling fish representing 13 species stocked in 300 North Dakota waters in just the last 3 years. ANS is a big one when it comes to management. And over 30,000 watercraft have been collected. 30,000 watercraft have been inspected. Thousands of samples from hundreds of bodies of water. And 95% of North Dakota bodies of water have no ANS. 95%. Habitat of B. And again, habitat is not something that game and fish can really have a big control over. It's probably the most difficult for management to do, from water quantity, from the runoff, from the rain, to water quality. It's much more determined by nature than it is by game and fish, but we do work with long-term solutions to landscape use and some of the challenges, you know, that face resource professionals. So overall, the fisheries in North Dakota generate an A. Not an A minus. Not an A plus. Oh yeah, it is an A minus. Greg Power, there is a dash in there. I think it's an A. Either well, it's an A or an A minus. Okay? It's good. It's above good. It's better than good. It's great. It's fishing in North Dakota. John Pilarski, waterfall biologist for the North Dakota Game and Fish Department on the Springtime Migratory Waterfall Survey.
11: You know, as we moved into April, we ended up getting a pretty large snowstorm throughout the south central portion of the state, which kind of recharged a lot of the wetlands there and actually had some pretty decent settling conditions for our early migrants like mallards and pintails. But, you know, in the month of April and into May, you know, we went essentially a month without any kind of appreciable precipitation. And, you know, we had pretty high winds and also, you know, warmer temperatures as we got into May, which, you know, kind of contributed to a lot of rapid drying, I would consider, which kind of put us back to where we were last year at about that time in early May.
10: So taking that into consideration, what did you see?
11: So although our wetlands were similar to last year, our duck numbers, at least overall ducks, we're down about 9.5% from last year. And so we've kind of been seeing a decline over the last couple of years in our duck population that we're counting here in North Dakota that decide to settle here.
10: You know, the bottom line is, so that's what sets the table for the summertime breeding production of waterfowl, and then what you find in the field. Doesn't necessarily always line up with what the numbers that we see, but especially on migratory waterfowl. That is John Pilarski. He is the migratory bird supervisor for your North Dakota Game and Fish Department. So I know I wanted to direct you to kfjo.com to stay connected. You can email outdoorslive@gmail.com. You can text your question outdoors to 35270. But I also want to remind you that from Game and Fish, if you've got a question Monday through Friday between 8 and 5, got a question for a game warden, looking for some information from a fisheries biologist, a wildlife biologist, or some licensing questions, pick up the phone and call the Game and Fish Department, 701-328-6300. 701-328-6300. Someone's going to answer the phone. You'll be able to leave a message. And in this day and age, I think maybe I should also remind you that even myself, I search out a lot of stuff on the Game and Fish Department website. It's gf.nd.gov, and man, that is just packed full of everything. I learn every time I check it out, the hunting, the fishing, everything is available on the Game and Fish Department website. This is the weekend edition of Outdoors Live on News Radio, the Mighty 790 KFGO.
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4: 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And I totally get this world that we live in. We are in a click now world. And that's not necessarily a bad thing. I'm just explaining. You know, that's the world that we live in. Our expectation is to get information right now. The problem with that is sometimes our expectations exceed ability. And I'm going to tell you that Game and Fish, we're very proud of the fact that we do remain highly accessible. Okay, from the director, Jeb Williams, all the way through the department. You find Game and Fish at advisory board meetings, at cafes, at gas stations, filling gas, any place across North Dakota. You see that logo, you see that truck. We're going to be more than happy to visit with you. Most of the time. Now, we've got jobs to do, we've got work to do. A game warden might be on a call, a fisheries biologist might be delivering you know, fish, a wildlife biologist may be on a time crunch to get somewhere. But for the most part, we try to be as accessible and available as possible. With that said, I can't encourage you enough to check out the Game and Fish Department website, because we've got a YouTube, we've got a Facebook page. 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The best thing that we can do is to provide that for you. 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I respond to your emails at outdoorslive@gmail.com. And I also understand that not everybody can catch Scotty Brewer and Kyle Agri, Brewer and Agri, Gone Outdoors, Saturday mornings, usually at 11 o'clock. Not everybody can listen to a podcast. So we take one of their podcasts from one of their shows, and we bring that to you as a podcast extra. It's Scotty Brewer and Kyle Agri with your Brewer and Agri Gone Outdoors podcast extra. A fall flight forecast means absolutely nothing compared to what you will have or won't find in the field. We can talk about fall flight forecasts till we're blue in the eyes. We can talk about predictions for the Minnesota Vikings for gold in the stock market. It's all predictions. It's all prognostication. I will give more credence to a fall flight forecast that is taken through scientific data over the course of 60 plus years versus here's what we're guessing and hoping is going to happen with a football team or with a commodity. Okay? So, our waterfowl duck fall flight forecast. Duck brood numbers were up 55% from last year. Our mid-July water index up 36% from last year. Our redhead population up 76% from last year. The redhead brood count the highest on record in the last 62 years. Now, these are just numbers, okay? And what is wet, what is dry, cropping, hunting pressure. If you've got the same slough that you hunt year after year after year, and this year for the first time in what you can remember, it's dry, or if the the, you know, if the harvested barley or harvested corn typically holds birds in the October flight or deep into December with residue corn, and it changed, then your personal, your personal report is what matters to you. Okay, so our Game and Fish statewide numbers from our preseason population, our duck brood numbers. The number of duck broods was up 55% from last year. Combining that with our May breeding duck survey, those numbers combined, if you think about like baseball, if you think about a batting average and on base percentage and combine those together and you get a slugging percentage, whatever. I'm not sure if that's even correct. But our fall flight expectations, contributions to the population, up 9% from last year. Our mid-July water index was up 36% from last year. And what created those stronger brood numbers was the fact that we had some very timely rains in late May and into June, which improves the brood-rearing habitat. Okay, so when you've got the habitat, like we've said before, habitat is grasslands for nesting. It's type 4 temporary wetlands for pairing up in the springtime, and then in a fall migration in, you know, bringing birds into your quarter from a Canada flight is maybe a type 2 type of a wetland, a permanent wetland, maybe dry around the edges or something like that. So the habitat is always key, and the habitat needs change from spring to summer to fall. So habitat is one word, but it means different things at different times of year. Think in terms of fish, where in the springtime, you like to have that fresh flowing water in from those feeder streams and those feeder creeks to provide pike spawning for, you know, a walleye run. And in the summertime, the deeper, cooler water with more dissolved oxygen is going to be desired habitat. Just breaking down some of the numbers. So big numbers were blue-wing teal and gadwall. In fact, that was over half of all broods observed were teal and gadwall. Gadwall up 97% from last year. Pintail up 76% from last year. Redheads up 76% from last year. I'll tell you this. I firmly believe in what you see and what you find, and maybe also what you don't see or what you don't find. It's why I put so much credit and credence in what school bus drivers and farmers and rural mail carriers, what they do and what they see. It trumps legitimately everything, because that's exactly what's there in that backyard. That's exactly what's there in that backyard. And, you know, the good news is, when we look at it, you know, across the state from Williston to Wahpeton, from Grafton to Galva, we should have some good, strong waterfall numbers. And let's take you to North Dakota's Great Outdoors and talk about a unique stocking program of a new species of trout that has been introduced with Jerry Weigel.
0: Tiger trout is a unique fish that's a combination of a brook trout and a brown trout. They definitely act like the brown part of their parents. Brown trout like the bottom, hug the bottom. They seem to do that. They're a fish-eating trout, way more so than a rainbow, which is more insects and bugs. These like fish, so it'll be interesting. Again, they should love the environment we're stocking them in.
4: Really fascinating, and a tribute to the work of our fisheries managers, our fisheries biologists, and the cooperative effort between states and federal fish hatcheries to look for opportunities. And is there a way that we can fill a niche and enhance a fishery and an angling opportunity for North Dakota waters? And the answer that our fisheries biologist manager says is, yeah, let's do it then. Let's do it. Checking out the North Dakota Outdoors magazine free online on the Game and Fish Department website. Every once in a while, I like to do a little historical account, because the hunters and the anglers in North Dakota, have grown up with access to outdoors news and information directly from the Game and Fish Department. The North Dakota Outdoors magazine is 95 years old. I'm happy to be saying that I've been reading that magazine for more than half of its life, and it's a direct connection to what the Game and Fish Department is working on. It's a direct connection to the outdoors. It's never been a pictorial about who shot the biggest buck and who caught the most fish, because that's so parochial to that person and that area. We're all interested in it, but that's not the role of Game and Fish, because your trophy might be the first fish you ever caught, or the last time you ever went deer hunting, the last chance that you got to fish with an uncle or a neighbor, whatever that might be. That might be that trophy. So trophies are very, very specific. And I get that, you know, we'll put a picture of the state record walleye. I mean, we do that, but not every single trophy. And there have been literally hundreds and thousands of trophy moose and elk hunts, the trophy bighorn sheep hunts. You know, when you hear about, you know, the hunters that have drawn an elk tag in North Dakota, and you look back over the course of 40 years, I mean, it's thousands of people. It's a great way to do a lottery of one and done. Your eligibility is used up once you're drawn in that regular lottery. But I digress. And I went back because it also serves as a historical marker. And for some reason, I went back 6 years to the fall, which would have been the fall of COVID. And everybody was getting outdoors in a different way. And I'm not here to debate what was right and what was wrong about that. But within that, there was a great story by Ron Wilson, the editor of North Dakota Outdoors magazine. The title of it is Hunting Doesn't End with a Bang. So if you Google that, Ron Wilson, Hunting Doesn't End with a Bang. And it's about the importance of surveys in North Dakota. And you go back to the 1960s, our hunter harvest survey response rate was 90%. In the mid-90s, the percentage of hunters who received paper surveys in the mail and returned them to Game and Fish dropped to about 40%. So we started doing follow-up surveys. And that costs more in terms of work hours and more dollars, but it did bump our response rate up to 60 to 65%. And what our statisticians want to see is they want to see that response rate of around 60%. Now, there's a lot of people that say, well, if you just did everyone electronically, and statistically, if you look at a sample size, I mean, when you hear political surveys, they might be sampling a cross-section of a few thousand people, and they're able to determine from the statistical analysis what would be a confidence interval from that. So it doesn't make any sense efficiency-wise economically to survey everyone or to allow everyone to be surveyed. You get the same results from 1,000 as you do from 10,000, as you do from 100,000 if you're doing that correct cross-section. But my point in this is if you're surveyed, please honestly and efficiently return that survey. Do it accurately. This is not when you're in high school and they're asking you questions and you're like trying to skew the data. You know, we don't want that. I'll tell you that in Game and Fish, there's a lot of discussion on getting that confidence, because there are some younger generations that will only respond to something that comes in electronically. There are some older generations that won't respond to anything electronically. So it's kind of a challenge when you look at the demographic of getting that surveys. But don't for a second think, because you don't hunt that much, your survey isn't going to matter. It matters more than you think. And we can't stress enough the need to get each and everyone that is selected as a survey to please respond to that survey and as quick and as efficiently as you possibly can. One of the great things is we hear from a number of hunters that, man, I wish I'd get surveyed. And I get that. It's like the person that says, I wish I was on jury duty. it doesn't necessarily always work that way. We can't take a guilty verdict before your name even pops up in the mail. But there's also something to be said for that spirit of volunteerism that is alive and well in North Dakota. Back to Jerry Weigel, fisheries biologist for the North Dakota Game and Fish Department, and talking about a new trout stocking taking place, a hybrid, and some coordination and some cooperation between the state of Wyoming.
0: We typically go with, like a 3 to 5 year stocking routine to give them a good, honest chance. One thing unique when you put a brand new species in, that you're going to get instant feedback is state records. That'll really be a big indication on angler use and how accessible to the fishermen they are. But in addition, our management staff routinely survey the river to track all the different salmonids and other species of fish. And so there'll be a good indication on how they're doing and the year class strength and stuff like that.
4: 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Jerry Weigel, fisheries biologist for your North Dakota Game and Fish Department. Coming up, it's the last shot, the last cast for this weekend edition of Outdoors Live. It is the weekend edition of Outdoors Live. I'm Doug Lear on the Mighty 790 KFGO.
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15: We're going to chat with the bear expert. The bear, what's he... what's his
16: bear? The bear professor.
15: The bear professor. Yeah. That's what I was looking for. The bear professor. So this is Bernie Behringer. He's an author. He's a bear outfitter. He's an educator. He is our Brewer Agri Outdoor bear expert, but he is known as the bear professor. He's also the owner and promoter. Who else would do it? Of the International Black Bear Show. How you doing, Bernie?
16: Doing great.
15: So this International Black Bear Show, we're pretty fortunate, you know, in Fargo, it's what, 3.5 hours away? So it's
16: It's probably about that.
15: Relatively close for an international show. It's in Grand Rapids, July 30th or 31st and August 2nd. So it's coming up pretty soon. And you moved it this year a little bit.
16: Yeah, we did. It was so hot and humid last year that our attendance was down, and we had it at a fairgrounds that didn't have any air conditioning. And so at the request of our vendors, I guess you'd say, we rented a huge building in Grand Rapids, Minnesota, and it's completely air conditioned. It has a lot better parking, and we still have the camping. It's just less than a 10-minute walk away. A lot of people like to just come and camp for the weekend and hang around, you know, just sit around the campfire and talk hunting and stuff like that in the evenings.
15: So, Bernie, you just mentioned vendors. You earlier, before we hit the play button, we were talking about how many you have, and you said you got 80 vendors, and you're almost full, but you still got a little bit room for a couple more. But it's
16: About 80. I've got about 80 vendors, and I've got about 5 spots left, a couple bulk space spots, and then a couple of booths. And, it's looking really exciting. We got people coming from all over the place. We got outfitters coming from Alberta, Saskatchewan, Manitoba, Ontario. We got taxidermists, and it's pretty cool to see how it's growing. This is the second year, and it's more than double as big as it was last year.
17: So, Bernie, as we're going out and sharing this with our listeners, what should they plan for? Are they going to be able to book a trip right there at the show? Would they want a plan to come up for more than one day? Do they want to be there the whole time?
16: You know, there's a lot to see, and there's a lot of seminars by expert hunters and everything from about how to bait bears to, you know, how to skin a bear and how to make the most of your bear meat from field to table. And just tons of information about black bear biology and habits and behavior and stuff like that. So the seminars are worth it. Tom Miranda is going to be there on Saturday all day and just kind of meet and greeting people. And it's going to be really cool. It's family friendly too. We got lots of youth activities and stuff. So I encourage people to just come and bring the family and camp and stay for the weekend.
15: Yeah, you know, when I was looking through your seminar list, it looked like you had close to 20 different seminars. I don't think there was the same seminar twice on that list.
16: No, it's actually really diverse. And the seminars, it's only $15 to get in through the door, and everybody under 13 is free. So, I mean, just the seminars alone are worth it, but there's also a lot of other cool things that you can see. And, you know, there's always raffles at these things and the youth activities and just, you know, talk to taxidermists and outfitters. You can get your supplies there. There's one bait supply dealer that's bringing two semi loads of trail mix. Wow. So, I mean, you can bring a truck and trailer and load up.
15: So not only are you going to get the information how to do it, they're going to get you everything you need to go out and to do it. The only problem is, will you have a current license to go out and do it? So let's chat a little bit about that, about how the Bear Range is expanding. We talked about that last time we had you on. Do you think the state is going to be expanding tag numbers?
16: You know, they did a little bit this year. They added a few more tags to some of the zones, and I think it's a good thing. The bear population is high, and the points creep has been making it more and more difficult to get a tag. So there's just more people applying for tags than there are tags, to the point where it gets a little harder each year. There's some zones that, you know, 5 years ago it took you 3 or 4 points, and now it takes 5 points to draw. And so it's good that they're adding a few tags. They're recognizing that the bear population is increasing, and the harvest needs to go up a little bit. So we're moving in the right direction now.
17: That's definitely a good thing. And I don't know if it's maybe a more of an awareness thing on my part or if it's truly something that's growing, but it seems to be more and more people are talking about bear hunting. They're talking about the sport. They're excited about it. And that's really a lot of credit to you and shows like this and things that, that are out there really telling people what it's about. Bernie, before we end our segment, I definitely want to give you a chance here. Is there a place as far as the International Black Bear Show, a website people can go? Do they need to buy their tickets ahead of time? What are the hours of the dates that you've got going? And just what are some of the demographic information that you need to know about the show?
16: Okay, so the show is July 31st through August 2nd, Friday, Saturday, Sunday. And all the information is at blackbearshow.com. You can go on there and see the vendors and see the floor map of the booths. You can see the seminar schedule and the hours and everything like that. You can actually buy your tickets ahead of time online, so you can get in the short line, I guess I would say. I tell people, you know, if you don't want to stand in a long line at the door, you can just get your tickets ahead of time, and you'll have a QR code on your phone. You just walk up and they scan it and you walk in. So it's worth doing that. It's only $15 per person to get in, and it's a whole weekend pass. You can come all 3 days for the same price. So, yeah, it's definitely worth it for anybody that's interested in bear hunting. You know, if you're coming even from North and South Dakota and you want to book a bear hunt in Manitoba, this is a place where you can talk to multiple outfitters in Manitoba, Saskatchewan, and Alberta about a bear hunt and meet them face to face and just hang out with other bear hunters. That's the cool part of it.
15: Yeah, and I got to believe if someone wants to book a trip with an outfitter in Manitoba or Saskatchewan, some of these outfitters' other clients are probably there at the show. So you can just talk with them and get a firsthand experience as to how it went and what all happened. Bernie,
16: we
15: really appreciate all that you do for the black bear community and with your outfitter. If people would like to find out more about booking with you, how can they reach out to you directly?
16: So they can go to berniesbearcamp.com. But I'll warn you, I'm completely booked up through 2028, and I'm about half booked for 2029 and 2030. So I have a lot of interest in hunting with me. So, but you can go to berniesbearcamp.com or theblackbearshow.com, and you can get all the information on the show or the bear hunts.
15: All right, Bernie, we really appreciate you coming on Gone Outdoors, as always.
16: Thanks for having me on. Good to talk to you guys, as always.
4: 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All this does, they all do a great job of covering maybe some of the more news events of the outdoors world, the hunting and the fishing, but nonetheless, some great content, some great information that is right there. 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Have a great one out there.
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19: Senator Kevin Cramer, I was told that the bunker-busting bomb ended it. 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
19: On the next News and Views, Argentinian beef has been mixed in with U.S. beef. 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
24: ABC News, I'm Dave Packer. The United Healthcare CEO's accused killer pled guilty today in open court.
25: Luigi Mangione pleading guilty to stalking the husband and father before opening fire on a sidewalk. On the morning of December 4th, 2024, I shot Mr. Thompson in Manhattan and he died, Mangione said, without emotion or contrition. I knew what I was doing was illegal.
24: ABC's Aaron Katursky. Mangione is also facing state murder charges in New York. President Trump has filed his Supreme Court appeal in the ballroom case. Last week, an appeals court panel blocked non-security-related construction, saying Congress needed to authorize it first, but the Trump administration says the ballroom is beyond the point of no return. The judge in the Alec Murdaugh South Carolina murder retrial has ordered a change in venue away from where Murdaugh's wife and son were killed. A hurricane warning in Hawaii, tropical storm Lala gaining strength as it closes in on the Big Island, winds up to 60 miles an hour. This is ABC News. California lawmakers killed a plan that would have allowed grizzly bears to one day return to the state. Assemblymember Buffy Wicks says before intentionally reintroducing grizzly bears, the state must figure out how humans can coexist with predatory wildlife. Cases of the New World screwworm have been reduced from 45 to 3.
26: The latest attempt at controlling the spread of the screwworm larvae involves putting drones in the air over South Texas.
27: The drones have the capability of heat sensor.
26: Agriculture Secretary Brooke Rollins.
27: If an animal is actually infested with the larva, they will run a fever and their body temperature will rise.
26: The drone relays its findings to ranchers and vets who can then check the animal for screwworm. Jim Ryan, ABC News.
24: Authorities in Italy have recovered three famous artworks that were stolen earlier this year from a private museum near Parma. The pieces by Renoir, Cezanne, and Matisse are worth millions. Dave Packer, ABC News.
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6: Good evening. For KFGO News, I'm Darren Selvig. North Dakota Attorney General Drew Wrigley is calling State Senator Jeff Magrum seriously misguided for seeking presidential clemency for two men convicted in a deadly 1983 shootout. In a statement, Wrigley said convicted killers Scott Fall and Yuri Call remain entirely unrepentant and ignore the brutality of murdering two U.S. Marshals. He's urging Magrum to withdraw his resolution. On Afternoons Live with Joel Heitkamp this afternoon, Magrum maintained the pair has served enough time. The
7: fact is that they're two North Dakota citizens. They're sons of decorated World War II veterans, and they're imprisoned by the federal government past their eligible release date. They've served 43 years. I mean, what did they pay their debt to society?
6: Legislative management decides Monday whether to advance Magrum's proposal to a special session. Minnesota Secretary of State Steve Simon is condemning a Florida-based political group that secretly filmed inside Minneapolis polling places during Tuesday's primary. Simon says members dressed in costumes and impersonated voters to try and cast doubt on Minnesota's long-standing voter vouching laws. He called the behavior outrageous and unacceptable, warning that the group may have put itself in legal jeopardy. Law enforcement is now reviewing the incidents. U.S. Senator Amy Klobuchar is unveiling her plan for a major health care overhaul in Minnesota amid her bid for the governorship.
8: Her strategy focuses on sweeping health care reforms, a proposal to expand medical training pipelines, and lower soaring insurance premiums across the state.
28: I am reflecting where Minnesotans are right now. They want costs to go down. They want to have a government that works and that they can believe in and trust again.
8: In a statement from her campaign spokesperson, GOP opponent Lisa Daymuth pushed back against Klobuchar's plan, arguing that the senator's long career in Washington has only fueled higher costs for Minnesotans and that leadership change is overdue. With the November general election approaching, both candidates will now have to convince voters whose vision for fixing the state's health care system is the right one.
6: Reporter Taylor Rivera. Free and confidential help is available for Minnesota teens who want to stop vaping. Mike Sheldon with the state's Department of Health says they offer the My Life, My Quit program.
29: It's a program that's free. It's confidential. It also is kind of, you know, developed and by and for teens. And so it provides them with that support. They can talk to quit coaches online, over the phone. They can do text messaging. There's an app they can download.
6: Even though vaping rates have declined, e-cigarettes are three times as popular as traditional cigarettes with Minnesota high school students. And the Great Minnesota Get-Together is less than 2 weeks away now. The 2026 Minnesota State Fair runs August 27th through Labor Day, September 7th. Organizers are encouraging fairgoers to plan using the fair's website and official app, which feature maps, schedules, food finders, and discount information. Nearly half of fair visitors use public transportation, with dozens of free park and ride locations available. Pre-fare discount admission tickets remain on sale through August 26th. New attractions this year include the free Ultimate Dinosaurs exhibit and the 230-foot-tall America Wheel. And checking our forecast for the rest of tonight, scattered showers and isolated thundershowers. Low 64, southeast winds 6 to 16 miles an hour. And for tomorrow, partly to mostly cloudy and breezy, some isolated showers in the morning. Our high 80 degrees. Some showers moving through northeast North Dakota and northwest Minnesota this evening. 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
1: It's Friday.
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1: No, I never forget about Fridays. 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
1: Joel always acts surprised by that, but I'm like, how do you forget about a Friday?
13: Yeah, it's one thing that you mark on your calendar, and you can just feel it when you wake on up that, hey, look, it's a Friday, it's still summer, there's plenty of things to do. Joel Heitkamp has Afternoons Live Cowboy up this weekend, and he'll be telling you about that from 2 to 5. I'm Tyler Axton, host of Afternoons Live, getting you through your news and views. And you know what? Sports is on my mind as we're in that transition, and Jack Michaels, the voice of sports, here on the News and Views Radio Network. Good morning, man.
14: Hi, Tyler. How about the Field of Dreams? If you caught that, it was everything. You know, the Hall of Famers coming out.
1: Such a good movie.
14: Caught that movie. Yeah. I mean, life imitating art, I guess, or art and life and all that whole thing last night. The Hall of Famers coming out of the corn, and I'll be chatting with Corey Provost later. He was, you know, it was a Netflix game from the TV side. Of course, Chris and Dan had the game here on KFGO on radio, but, so Provost, he was just with his, I saw an Insta throughout, he and his boy Coop, playing some catch by corn. I thought, oh, yeah.
13: I know.
14: That's it.
1: At the game last night, do they come out of the corn?
14: I think, the introductions,
13: Do they come through the cornfield into the...

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1: That's pretty good. Go on to KFGO.com and lock in that podcast for Tyler. That's awesome. What wasn't, you know, when the game, when the pomp and the circumstance, you know, kind of settled in and then the game started, that's when Kyle Schwarber started swinging.
2: Schwarber with a shot out to the corner and right. Keisha back and it's gone! What a way to open the ball game! A corn-fueled Schwarber!
1: I can safely say I've never, and I've done, I don't know how many, 4,000 different contests, 4,100, whatever the number is, I've never said a shot to the corn and right. That's never, I don't know if that's, maybe it has, I doubt it, though. That's
0: You know, and watching that game, and I noticed Kieschel, you know, that where it was headed to, he had another one that he should have caught to prevent a
1: off home his
0: run.
1: Glove over the fence.
0: Yeah. And he just sat down against the wall, and I felt just terrible for
1: him.
0: Yeah,
1: poor Luke. Well, he gave that one up, but he also got one.
3: Kieschel hit high in the air left field. It's got some carry. Does it have the legs to get over the wall, base of the wall, and gone? Luke Kieschel. Kieschel rattles the tassels in the cornfield and left, and the Twins are on the board. It's 2-1 in favor of Philadelphia.
1: That's right. That's right. I'm sure these guys, you know, it's probably a corn in the mind. You know, people ask, did you preset your calls or not? I hope not. And that's pretty, and Chris is, as you know, Tyler, doing work with Chris. He has his own, he can wax poetic with the best of them.
0: Well, I'd ask Chris on Tuesday, okay, you just watched the movie The Field of Dreams. Did you jot down any lines that you're going to try to sneak into your broadcast? Yes. I don't think he liked that question.
1: No, it's one of those things. That's why I don't, you know, and for most, I don't even script like the opens. It sounded pretty natural right there.
0: Yeah, oh, there's no doubt.
1: It cut through the sheath and the stock and the wheat. And the seeds and the protein and soybeans and edamame. No,
4: he has just a list of corn-related words.
1: Just farm terms. He combined that one right out of the park. Holy swather! Anyway,
4: you don't script yours, but as we've seen on social media, sometimes you'll get words from your players.
1: Yeah, Sydney, our social girl.
0: I like that.
1: Like that when the players made me say, here's what,
4: I saw an Instagram video from the FM Redhawks,
1: right.
4: And the players are all taking turns of like, Jack should say this word or this phrase.
1: Sydney, our social, she does that, Sydney Wiseman. I call her Sydney Nickelneck because of the song, never made it in a wise man. Anyway. I know you love Nickelback.
0: If anybody claims otherwise, they're not being truthful.
1: And I'm Nickelback.
4: I am being truthful.
1: But one of the words, so she goes, Jack, I had the players come up with these nine words. So if you could somehow find a way to make it legitimate in your broadcast, not just, you know, I'm like,
4: right.
1: I got you. Oh, fine. Yeah. And one of the words was bubblicious.
4: Uh-huh.
1: You know, okay.
4: They really, right. They give you a run for your money.
1: Namaste. You know, there was all these words on it.
4: Big toe.
1: Derek Shelton, Twins manager, despite the losses, that game last night.
5: The ability to play catch with my dad over on the field was really special. You know, I mean, you turn the corner and there's 27 Hall of Famers. And for me, personally, I mean, Cal Ripken's my favorite player. It's why I wear number 8. You know, he's standing there.
1: Goosebumps.
0: Oh, I know. We're watching as Cal Ripken and I'm like, man... That guy hasn't aged a day.
1: Not at all. No.
0: You know, he still looks like Cal Ripken from back in the day.
1: I'm quite envious.
0: Yeah. What's his secret?
1: Yeah, what's he doing? Yeah. Twins, they're actually off tonight. They'll resume that series tomorrow at Target Field against the Phillies. So tomorrow night we'll see if the Twins are still a game back of the wild card of the American League. And they're 3.5 back in the Central. The Red Hawks fell down 4-0 yesterday. And then, made a little comeback.
6: The payoff pitch is driven to left field. A base hit. Lujano got a late start. Kiss is going to send him anyway. There's going to be a play at the plate. And safe at home! Lujano's safe at home! Servo, an RBI hit. Red Hawks have cut the deficit in half. It's 4-2.
1: However... They fell 5-2. You know what? I hate to bring it down after all that. It sounded pretty good there.
0: I was going to say, that was a day game, and I'm telling you, there's a lot of people that were calling in sick to work,
1: Notice that on, like, if you watch telecasts, these sportscasters, you know, on the TV side, everything is always a, and then we got it, and then they scored 2 of it, and yet Perham fell by 50. You know, it's like, hey, you got me all excited there for, like, 5-2, the final, the Red Hawks in Sioux Falls. If you heard Downtown Abbey, had fireworks night. Yeah. tonight, so buy your dog some earmuffs after 10 o'clock if you're living in North Fargo. That's always a great scene, Red Hawks and Sioux Falls. And those two teams are 3 and 4, respectively, in the West, Red Hawks 3. But the West is tight.
0: And I was going to say, what's the separation?
1: It is tight.

0: they're 2, 3, and 4.
1: Four teams separated by 4.5 games. Winnipeg won last night. They're in first. Kansas City is only a half game back. Then comes Fargo Moorhead. Then comes Sioux Falls. And then Sioux City's like, man, don't forget about us. And then Lincoln's won like 4 of their last 5. So it's a crapshoot.
0: It's sprint to this finish line. Yeah.
1: Oh, no. Did I tell you guys I found an audio postcard from Aunt Candy, as far as you know?
0: News to me now.
1: Yeah. We have time. Okay. Soccer, show you that fall sports are in play. UND falls to Minnesota in women's soccer 4-0. NDSU was at Dakota Field yesterday, but they fell to Green Bay 3-0.
2: Hey, question, Red House question quick.
1: Yeah.
2: So Monday's Dollar Dog Night.
1: Yes, it
2: is. Do you have a favorite theme night that they do? I mean, other than wood chippers, because wood chippers is fun. But
1: well,
2: like,
1: the greatest nights I have, I like personally, are, you know, the military appreciation,
2: yeah,
1: as you know,
2: yeah,
1: the new citizens,
2: the new
1: yeah, New
2: yep.
1: American night. Those are all good. I like
2: some, and the dollar hot dog.
1: The dollar hot dog, and it's sincerely, I'm genuine when I hear, you know, like later in a game, you might hear, well, we better inform that it's buy one, get one at the concession. It's amazing how you don't
2: Jack
1: hear.
2: Jack is like, okay, yeah, so we're going to take a quick break in the broadcast.
1: Right? Yes, you're dead air. A mic drop. Dunk. Dead air. It was so neat for me yesterday. My daughter Cameron, you know, and my children live like on the end of the earth, so I don't see them much.
2: Nowhere near us.
1: Right. So Cam she's got back from Norway to Bismarck and driving to Minneapolis, and I think then moving to Rhode Island for 2 months and then Tampa. But anyway, text me, Dad, I'm swinging through Fargo. Had my daughter in the booth the whole game.
0: Oh, fantastic.
1: It was awesome. I didn't want to let her leave.
0: Yeah.
2: I bet it was just as pretty as Norway.
1: It was exactly the same.
2: Right. Newman Outdoor Field.
0: Yeah, that Newman out there, that freshly cut grass, the voids of summer.
1: If you've seen the foul poles in the fjords, I don't know. That's it. On Candy, so as far as you know, a late entry. It's an audio postcard, and I don't even know. We don't have time, but maybe
2: she
1: we do.
2: She texted me that she's worried. She doesn't remember what she said.
1: Yeah, well, it was a while ago. She said, "Jack, could you please play this on an even number day?" Okay, it's 14th. That counts.
2: Yeah, works.
1: Name that North Dakota town by the artist of the song Clue.
2: Okay.
1: So whoever's singing this must be a city or town in North Dakota by who's singing the song.
2: By Dave Wapaton.
1: That's exactly right. Johnny Wilson.
2: Right. Johnny Wilson.
1: That's right. That's right. Earl Watford City. Okay, so here's what her game was, especially if tied or guessed so that she must have known something then.
2: We missed last Friday, so.
1: Feel free to play at home, and if you could text in quick to help Abby or Tyler. But first one to get the answer. Name the North Dakota town by the artist of the song Clue as put forth by Aunt Candy's audio postcard.
3: Shine on the sunshine, walk with me, world, it's a skimpy Utah day. I'm the happiest
1: What city is she looking for?
0: I'm drunk here.
2: I heard the song.
0: Yeah, I'm familiar with said song. But you said artist, right?
1: Yeah, by that artist. That's where who sings that is must
2: what
1: be a North Dakota town. Does
2: what
1: anybody
2: a area?
1: Donna.
2: Summer.
1: Summer, North Dakota? Donna.
0: Donna.
1: Think close.
2: Am I allowed to use Aunt Candy's text to my phone?
1: If she wants to cheat.
0: Okay.
1: Or you can get a text club answer.
0: Text club is blowing
2: text
0: up.
2: Text club is really mad at us.
1: Text club knows it. Yeah. Who are we looking for, Tyler?
0: Fargo.
1: Donna Fargo.
2: That's her name?
1: Donna Fargo. Yep. So that's the game.
2: The
1: and
2: okay.
1: Candy, I was waiting. I wish I would have found this audio postcard earlier.
2: Right.
1: I'll give you one hint because I looked this one up. Western North Dakota on this.
2: Wilson.
1: Obviously, the artist, the band, must have something to do.
2: Tyler's fresh off an Audibles win, too.
0: I know.
2: He's stressed.
1: I caught the end of Audibles. I was going
0: to say. It was a comeback, Jack.
1: Audible chatter. What's Aunt Candy going with on that one?
2: Dickinson?
1: Dickinson the Hoople. Nope. But you're close.
2: Medora.
1: Medora the Hoople. Nope. I've given you almost the whole name of the group that she's looking for. You're in the neighborhood, though. You're not far. It's by Regent. It rhymes with Smot.
0: It's going to be Mott.
1: It's Mott. Mott the Hoople.
2: Oh, yeah. There's our Al Ahmet's.
1: Is just blowing up right now.
0: Hey, Uncle Al, I got mine before you sent that in, pal.
1: Abby and Tyler, I love this game on candy. Why did you do it? Okay, here's that last one. Or no, we got that last one. Eastern North Dakota.
2: Okay.
3: But you know that there's nowhere that I'd rather be than with you here today.
1: What North Dakota town is Aunt Candy looking for?
0: What's driving me crazy is I know all these songs and cannot play with the artist.
1: Did you say Abstraka?
2: Abercrombie.
1: Not Abercrombie.
2: Matador.
1: Rusty is in here just blowing up with the answer. No, oh, you're so... Abby?
2: Okay, we need to go north. Grafton.
1: No. Abby, Tyler, Abby, that Grand Forks call, you don't know how close you are.
2: East Grand Forks in Minnesota.
1: The East Grand Forks twins.
0: Yeah. Larimore.
1: The Larimore twins.
0: The Laramie twins.
1: The Laramie twins. I'm giving you half the band title.
0: I know.
1: And it's not Laramie. The what twins?
2: Abstraka.
1: You're so close to Grand Forks. Give me 7 minutes out of Grand Forks.
2: The one, is it just south of Grand Forks? I'm blanking on the name, but you drive
1: Thompson.
2: Through it.
1: Thompson twins.
0: The Soundworks.
1: And Rusty's going to just scream.
2: Hey, TechSlip didn't come through on that.
0: Yeah, we're...
2: we knew that all ourselves.
0: Yeah, it was a chore.
1: For Abby and Tyler up against the TechSlip today, which the TechSlip is very much winning.
0: Very angry at us. Very disappointed.
1: Don't shout the answer until you know the exact town on this last one.
2: You don't
1: one.
2: Like my approach?
1: I love it. Think first, okay. Let the cut play, and then give me the town.
2: Okay. What area?

0: Why are there two different artists there?
1: Why do?
0: Because you're looking
2: Williams.
1: So is it a Williams County thing?
0: Who did you hear right there? Hey, Tyler got one. Who was the second artist?
2: Well, who was the first
1: one? The first one.
0: The first one was Hank Williams, and the second one was...
1: Hank Williams Jr.?
0: Together they are...
1: Hank Williams and Hank Williams Jr.?
0: Hank
1: father
0: and...
1: Hank
0: and son!
1: Again, Tech Club did beat
0: Tech Club just beat everybody. Hank! This audio sports slash on Candy's postcards lost in the desk, brought to you by DJ Culture Agency, American Family Insurance. So the DJ stands for, don't just sit there, text in all the answers and beat Tyler and Abby.
2: They succeeded. You guys were really good.
0: I really loved Medora Twins or whatever.
1: Donna Fargo, I think, was the most stressful for the text club.
0: Yeah. Here's what's good about this. Tyler, I think, knew every one of those songs.
2: The songs.
0: Grueling in pain.
2: Yep.
1: Yeah.
0: That's it for me.
1: I was going to say, are they like one-hit wonder people? But Hank Williams, he's very popular. Yeah.
0: Hank? See, get it? Hank and son.
1: Does Donna Fargo have other things?
0: Donna?
3: Sunshine, walk with me, world, it's a skip.
0: How are you sad if you hear Donna Fargo?
2: You can't be. Especially on a Friday morning at 8:28.
0: I've already on a glazed
1: donut. We're late for news.
0: Oh, we are?
1: Yeah,
0: why?
1: It's okay.
0: Why? Did somebody go long?
2: Jack Michael's the voice of sports here.
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0: It's a little C-Stream skip here on KFGO. See it, stream it, skip it, where J.J. Gordon tells you what to see in the theater, what to stream at home, and what to skip all together.
1: Okay. Should we just start with the skip? Just get that out of the way? You know? To me, I'm always like, that's just the way to do it, right?
0: Yeah, get the skip out of the way. Rip off the Band-Aid. Get the bad stuff out of the way.
1: I hate to say this because I really do love me some Jeff Daniels, but in this, he plays Ronald Reagan. It's a movie called The Brink of War. And it is about Reagan as he races against time to salvage a deal with Mikhail Gorbachev that could dismantle, you know, arsenals or ignite a disaster. So it's sort of like if you ever saw that movie 13 Days, it's very similar in that where it takes a very short amount of time during a president's legacy and talking about a situation that could change the course of mankind.
0: Okay.
1: And it should be good, but in all honesty, I think you're better off reading the Wikipedia page.
0: Aww.
1: I hate to be the bearer of bad news. And, you know, if you were alive during that time and you remember this very specific part of American history, maybe you want to go to it. They try and make it a mystery thriller rather than just like a straight history piece. And that, I think, is the biggest misstep for them. So I do not recommend The Brink of War. That being said, here's another piece that has a little bit of history in it, even though it's a much different history than you think. The End of Oak Street.
0: Oh,
1: so, yeah. So, yeah, have you seen some of the trailers?
0: Uh-huh.
1: It's as mysterious as they can be, where this family living an everyday suburban life, and then all of a sudden, what? There's a dinosaur? There's weird things happening? What happened to their quiet suburban street? The movie itself, Anne Hathaway and Ewan McGregor should be in every movie. I'm just telling you this right now. They're fantastic. I am over the moon about seeing those two do more stuff together. This is a fun movie. It's produced by J.J. Abrams, and so it has got this fantastic sort of idea. And, like, I'm not going to give anything away because you should see it fresh without knowing much about what's going on. This is one of the best uses of the trailer before a movie that I've ever seen, because you don't know what's going on. They don't say, oh, this is what happens, and oh, they're going to have to team up. And this, no, you just know that something bizarre happens to this family, and now you're going to have to see what happens for the rest of the story.
0: Ooh.
1: It is really fantastic.
0: No spoilers from J.J. Gordon.
1: No spoilers, because I want you to go in and I want you to see it fresh. This is another movie, too, that I think if you see it in the theaters, it's gonna mean more to see it on the big screen than it is to see it at home. So The End of Oak Street, really good. I thought it was a ton of fun. It is. I would not bring the little kids to it. I would say that you're looking at probably that 13 and up crowd, if I'm going to be honest.
0: Okay.
1: You're going to see something, yeah. And then, I mean, Spider-Man's still dominating in the theaters, right? Like, you cannot walk around without seeing people so excited for that. By the way, I saw something adorable where this theater didn't get their poster for Spider-Man Brand New Day, so they let a staff member draw the poster, and then they put it up in the frame. A horrible drawing of Spider-Man, but it's so good. It doesn't matter. It just
0: That's
1: is absolutely
0: so
1: out of there. It was just fantastic. I really liked it a lot. A lot of stuff playing in theaters that people went like, oh, I haven't seen that yet. Now, if you happen to have some time on Sunday and you say to yourself, I'd like to go to see a movie, it's the 25th anniversary of a film called Wet Hot American Summer. And this is one of, I think, the greatest comedies of all time. It is in the same vein of Police Academy, The Naked Guns, The Airplanes. It's not a direct spoof. It is a loving homage to 80s camp comedies. And it is so good. And when you look at this cast is packed with people who are now major, major stars today. I mean, Janine Garofalo and David Hyde Pierce, already big stars when they get into it. Amy Poehler is in this movie. Elizabeth Banks has one of her first starring roles in this movie. Guys from Brooklyn Nine-Nine. Christopher Maloney, who goes on, is like in Law and Order. That guy is so funny. Why are we not giving him more like comedy roles? He is fantastic. It's an hour and 37 minutes. It is weird. It is funny. I highly recommend seeing it. They're playing it Sunday, Monday, and next Wednesday. So if you get a chance, Wet Hot American Summer. I remember reading Entertainment Weekly, and Entertainment Weekly saying this is the best movie to come out this summer, 25 years ago when it came out. People need to go see this, and I happened to be in Minneapolis. I don't even know if it played in theaters in Fargo, and I went to it in the theater in Minneapolis, and I immediately bought another ticket, and I saw it back-to-back twice.
0: What?
1: I was like, wait a minute, what am I seeing right now? H. John Benjamin, who's the voice of Bob and Bob's Burgers, is in this movie as well. But boy, oh boy, you're not prepared for what character he's going to play. You just, like, you got to go see it. This movie is top-notch, screwball comedy at its best. And a great soundtrack. It's an homage to that era. It's just, it's so good. It's so good. And also, I also love a movie where a character's named JJ. There's a character named JJ in it.
0: Oh, yeah.
1: So it's a lot of fun.
0: You either love or hate that.
1: I do. A character named it, no problem. Another human being next to me, not so much.
0: That's the problem. Right? Okay, got it.
1: So let me tell you about a movie I watched probably 100 times, I kid you not, as a kid, that all of a sudden I watched on my days off as an adult, and I loved it. It's called On Golden Pond. On Golden Pond stars Henry Fonda as a retired educator who is at the beginning of dementia. He's about to turn 80 years old, and he's starting to forget things, and he's starting to lose that sharp wit. But it still is very prevalent in him. He's a curmudgeon. He's a guy who has, you know, a sharp tongue and is also, you know, kind of rude and crass, but at the same time, you can tell he's really, really smart. His wife, played by Katharine Hepburn, gives a tour de force performance as a woman that you really feel loves her husband and is watching her husband slip away. Golden Pond is the name of a lake in the northern, like, Vermont, Connecticut area where they summer every single year, and they have a cabin up there. So it takes place right in the spring, right when they're opening up the cabin for the first time. When you're introduced to Norman Thayer Jr., which is Henry Fonda's character, he's pulling the dust covers off of all of the things, the couches and things like that, and he sees the phone. So he picks up the phone, and he dials the operator, and it's one of the old rotary phones. And he sees a picture that's next to the phone, and he picks it up, and he's looking at it. And it's clear that it's Katharine Hepburn himself and then a young child. But it's, you know, 40 years earlier, and he's looking, and he goes, who the hell are those people? And he keeps coming back to it, and so you get this feeling of what's going on with his life.
0: Yeah.
1: And then he has this back and forth with the phone operator that it just kills me. As a kid, I didn't realize how funny this movie is and how funny Henry Fonda is in it and how great of an actor he is. Then you get the two punch of his daughter shows up for his 80th birthday, played by Jane Fonda. Jane Fonda playing, you know, like Henry Fonda's daughter. And you can tell there's probably some real life emotions that are working through this. And they have a horrible relationship. She does not like him. He does not like her. She calls him Norman. She's also brought her new boyfriend, played by Dabney Coleman, who I think is one of the most underrated actors of all time. Dabney Coleman in 9 to 5 is a perfect villain. He's a great villain in The Muppets Take Manhattan. And in this, he plays his boyfriend who is uneasy in the woods. He's a California dentist. It just feels kind of weird. And then they bring his 13-year-old son and ask Norman and Ethel if this 13-year-old boy could stay with them for the summer. And they have not had children in this house for decades. Not only that, but the one child that they did have doesn't seem to really care for her father that much. It's fantastic. I brought a clip, which I hardly ever do.
0: I know.
1: So this clip is Ethel has just by the way, on Golden Pond, the mail is delivered by boat. So Charlie, the postman, has pulled up onto the dock, has given them a letter. She gets a letter from her daughter. And this is her reading it, as well as Norman, who is about to turn 80, is reading the want ads in the paper in case he could get a new job, some gainful employment. And so just listen to his little quips as you go along with this.
2: She says she's in love with a dentist.
3: Does her boyfriend know about this?
2: This is her new boyfriend. Her new boyfriend is a dentist.
3: That's who she's bringing here, a dentist?
2: Yep.
3: Good God, they'd be staring at our teeth all the time.
2: Well, shall we ask him not to come?
3: No, I think we should have representatives from all walks of life at my last birthday party.
2: Oh, look, I think this medicine should be put away from all this hot air.
3: Why didn't you marry Chelsea?
4: You wouldn't let me.
3: Oh. You married somebody else, I'd allow that.
4: I didn't want anyone else.
3: Oh.
1: It just is a great little movie. And if you have, it's like, for example, here's some things being sent in. At 35270. On Golden Pond is the best movie. I cried when he got lost. Yes. Aww. You feel, in all honesty, seeing this movie now as an adult versus when I was a kid, as a kid I identified with Billy having to live with these two old people for a whole summer. Now I'm identifying more with Norman and Ethel watching as age trudges along and you never get to see it. Another one, KFGO, San Frantastic. Yes. So you guys clearly know this movie as well. If it's been a while since you've watched On Golden Pond, this is the perfect time of year. Because, by the way, fishing is at the center of this movie. They do so much fishing in it that I was thinking right away when I watched it, I was like, well, Amy's son should watch this. Because
0: really?
1: It's about them. It's about this old man and a young boy, and they finally find common ground by going out and fishing. And he teaches them how to trout fish. And they, it's just fantastic. I love Golden Pond is another text in at 35270.
0: Someone said, what age for the movie Wet Hot American Summer?
1: I would say you're looking at, I think you should probably be 16 or older to see that one.
0: Yeah, I was like, that seems like a really adult. I mean, I haven't watched it since
1: There's some hard language in it. And I don't believe there's any nudity, but there's some provocative things in that movie.
0: Yeah.
1: And it's hilariously provocative.
0: Right.
1: Yeah. Someone
0: else says that it's such a great movie. I haven't seen it since I was little. And to your point, it's a great movie. And if you haven't seen it since you were little, you're going to get something new out of it as an adult.
1: Right. And here's the part that you're going to love the most. You might say like, okay, well, where am I going to find On Golden Pond? Oh my gosh. It is everywhere. If you've got Tubi, it is on Tubi. If you've got Fandango, it's on Fandango. If you have Peacock, it's on Peacock. It's even on Amazon Prime. They seem to know that this is the movie that people needed to see right now when it was out there. Katharine Hepburn, amazing in this movie. Henry Fonda, a tour de force. And really, you know, this movie goes on in 1981. It's the number one grossing film of it's the second highest grossing film of 1981. 10 nominations at the Academy Awards, including Best Picture, and it won 3. Best Actor for Henry Fonda, Best Actress, Katharine Hepburn, and Best Adapted Screenplay.
0: Wow.
1: So, yeah, it cost $7 million to make, grossed $120, which in 1981 is
0: a lot.
1: A good amount of money.
0: Someone said the best movie ever, loved the cast.
1: It's so good. And, you know, I remember as a kid doing an impression of Katharine Hepburn being like, oh, you old poop, because that's what she calls her husband. It is so funny to watch this as an adult and to hear all these little lines that he's got, that he throws out there, and then to, you know, have this drama that comes around the next moment. It also is very stuck in the 80s in a good way. You know, like this kid describes what he does for recreation. He's like, you know, go out and cruise chicks. They're like, cruise chicks, you know, go out, talk to girls. He goes, well, what do you do when you talk to them? He goes, suck face. They go, what is that? And he's like, we kiss. And so the terminology could not be more 1981.
0: Yeah.
1: Cruise chicks, suck face.
0: Yeah.
1: Interesting. So,
0: Heard those phrases in a long time.
1: It is just a fantastic movie about a slice of a person's life, right? And this, the fact that we all age and we all have to come to grips with the fact that life doesn't turn out the exact way we want it, but that doesn't mean you can't enjoy the things that are there. The relationship between Jane Fonda and Katharine Hepburn as mother and daughter is amazing because she's got this chip on her shoulder, but at the same time, Katharine Hepburn says, you're my daughter, but I'm married to that guy that you're bad talking right now. And it's just, it's really great.
0: Someone said, On Golden Pond is a classic movie. It will make you laugh, cry, and want to strengthen broken relationships.
1: Oh, you should have done the See It, Stream It for that. Well.
0: There we go.
1: Well done. It's really good. And again, you can stream that on so many different platforms, on Tubi, on Amazon Prime, on Peacock, Fandango if you use that, Sling TV. So those ones are, you can all watch it for free on there. And of course, if you're going to see something in the theaters, At the End of Oak Street, really a fun movie, a fun summer adventure movie. Get the big popcorn when you go to that. And if you're going to skip something, the Ronald Reagan drama Brink of War, it almost feels like it's a joke when you watch it. You're like, well, they dyed Jeff Daniels' hair and slicked it back, and that's what makes a person Ronald Reagan? That's interesting.
0: That's See It, Stream It, Skip It here on KFGO.
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0: Good morning. It's 5:14. Your morning crew. It's Doug and Robbie back at it on the Friday. I feel like this week went really fast.
1: Yeah, I think you're right.
0: I don't know why, but no, seems like it did, doesn't it?
1: Yeah, it does. It does. Not only this week, but like when you look at it and go, we're about halfway through August.
0: I know.
1: Like August is flying by. So, yeah, this week, definitely scooting on by. Robbie Daniels, that was just a fantastic listening to you at the Wilkin County Fair yesterday morning.
0: Well, thank you.
1: And if people ever, like, wonder, the future, the next generation, the young folks that you had from the 4-H.
0: Yeah, the two ambassadors.
1: They were just...
0: Weren't they?
1: I was like, I guess want a job.
0: Yeah. Yeah, very well spoken, very mature, very...
1: Confident?
0: Yeah.
1: Yeah.
0: I mean, Brecken himself, he was 19 years old. I was like, what?
1: Yeah.
0: I mean, they just really... And that's part of what 4-H teaches those kids is how to be able to have a conversation and speak.
1: Right.
0: So.
1: And Wilkin County Fair...
0: In Breckenridge, Minnesota.
1: Breckenridge, Minnesota, and you had the car show last night.
0: Yeah, went to the car show thanks to OK Tire down in they have a location in Wahpeton, but this is their car show, and they really support it and really bring the fun, and they bring the prizes, and there was quite a few cars there, probably about 110 by the time I left.
1: And a beautiful night for it.
0: Yeah, it was
1: too.
0: Gorgeous. Very nice. Very nice.
1: Almost as nice as a Thursday afternoon on the links of Maple River, Tom.
11: Oh, yeah, yeah. Nice day out there. A little cold.
1: Was it?
11: The comments were about the chill in the air.
1: Yeah.
11: As the high temperature was only 84.
1: They run out of hot chocolate with the
11: ridiculous. You got to bring your... I'm going to start bringing my own hot chocolate.
1: Yeah. You'd think by now.
11: BYOHC. That's going to be the theme of Thursdays from now. Bring your own hot chocolate.
1: We know how spotty and varied that rain was the other morning. Did Maple River Golf Course get
11: a
1: good shot?
11: Yeah, they got just under 2 inches.
1: Oh!
11: Yeah, they were kind
1: beautiful.
11: Of, they were in the bullseye. Although, you know, what happened is, you know, it came down in a very short period of time.
1: Oh.
11: So they actually had to shut it down for a while. And there was some standing water out there. But, you know, it's all gone now. But it was a very hard and fast rain.
0: Mm. See, we got rain like overnight Wednesday into Thursday. Mm. And then when I came back up to work after doing it on the road.
1: Yeah.
0: And it rained on my way up here.
11: Yeah.
0: And I was like, well, this is neat.
1: Yeah.
11: Yeah. And as we always always find out. It's just locationally derived. Mm-hmm. You know, it's, some folks are still waiting for their first drop in like forever, you know.
12: Yeah. No, and I was driving up north towards Harwood last night after supper, mm-hmm. and there was one spot where I had turned my windshield wipers on. Like somebody dumped a
13: weird
12: bucket of water, and then by the time I got to the exit, nothing. Sun was out.
13: Wow.
12: It was beautiful.
13: That's crazy.
12: Yeah.
13: So speaking of beautiful afternoons, you had a beautiful day to be at the Redhawks.
12: Yeah, too bad they didn't win. That would have helped. But
13: yeah.
12: Again, a beautiful afternoon for the Redhawks, and they're home this weekend.
13: Ooh.
12: Yeah, I mean, Downtown Abbey coming up at 7:40 with all the weekend events. But if you're looking for some fun baseball action, fireworks tonight.
13: Ooh, nice.
12: Fireworks.
13: So tonight. Will you go again this weekend? Because you go a lot, don't you?
12: Yeah, maybe Sunday afternoon. I'm an afternoon guy. That's why Thursday afternoon I'll take work off and and go hang out at the ballpark. I love.
13: Did you throw the
12: baseball.
13: First pitch again?
12: I did.
13: Ah.
12: Yep.
13: All right. Which one did you throw this time?
12: Well, it was the Doug's going into traction and going to be in the ER.
13: So you went underhand or what?
12: Yeah, it was kind of like
11: anywhere near the strike zone.
12: It was like a contortionist. Well, the thing is, you know, you want to make sure the catcher is earning their money.
11: Or I show you the jump.
12: Right.
11: Or dive.
12: Yep.
11: One of the two, jump or dive.
12: Yep, and that was me doing the jumping and the diving. But no, it was a beautiful day for baseball. Yeah, it wasn't too hot, especially for
13: sitting
12: on the sun.
13: You know, obviously they must have planned it correct when they decided to have the stadium the direction that it is.
12: Yeah.
13: When you're looking east, because you get that sun kind of dropping behind you, so then you know it's going to be a hot summer day.
12: Yep.
13: But at least you're in the shade.
12: Yep, absolutely, absolutely. So that was Thursday. It is Friday. It is 5:18, and here it comes, your question of the day.
13: Well, we're talking about summer, and according to a new report, 23% of Americans are sad because they do not feel like they made the most of their summer, possibly because they weren't able to get away. 61% say they haven't taken a summer vacation yet this year. So I'm just curious, are you bummed because you haven't made the most of your summer yet, or are you just cruising along and enjoying it?
12: I'm surprised that 77% aren't sad.
13: Yeah.
12: You know, if only 23% are, because as Tom has so eloquently put it, nobody ever says, oh, summer just drug on way too long. I had way too much time to have so much fun.
13: Mm. Yeah.
12: That never happens.
13: Well, that means people have made the most of the time while they can.
12: Right.
13: I would say
11: part of that might be because of all the smoke and haze in a lot of places. People have not been able to get out.
13: Sure.
11: That could possibly be related to that.
12: Yeah.
13: And not
11: a lot of severe weather.
13: Yeah.
12: Oh man,
13: this year has been crazy for the whole United States.
12: Right.
11: Somehow we here, I mean, there's been some, but we as a whole have escaped the brunt of it.
13: Yeah. Right.
12: So far.
11: So far, but as time goes by, the severe weather season is, you know, going to eventually be in the rearview mirror. It doesn't mean it can't happen, but as we move forward, the chances of it get a little bit less. But, you know, probably shouldn't have said it out loud, but, you know. Yeah.
12: Was there a time when you were in Bismarck, was there like a November tornado or something?
11: That occurred, let's see, before I got out there.
12: Okay.
11: I think that was in the year 2000.
12: Okay.
11: And I believe Amy Eiler was in high school there.
13: Oh,
11: and
13: wow.
11: Struck right next to Century High School. She was in the building when it happened. So you have to ask her about that. I think it was 2000, 2001. Yeah.
12: Yeah, I thought I heard you guys talking about that one time.
13: That's crazy.
12: Yeah.
13: You know, and I read a report here this morning, too, that said that this has been the hottest July on record for the United States. Average temp is around 76, but just a little bit, you know.
11: We were ranked pretty good, too, around here. I can't remember what the rating was, but it was pretty warm July.
13: Yeah, it says for the contiguous U.S. in recorded history, the average temp was 76.89, topping the 76.77 mark, which, I mean, it's not much.
12: But it is.
11: I'd rather see it 97.6.
13: Yeah.
12: Well, that is our KFGO Morning Crew question of the day. Are you bummed because you haven't made the most of your summer? We'd love you to text into us, our Adventure RV Text Club. It's open right now at 35270.
13: All right. Your song of the day coming from Deep Purple because, you know, sometimes some people are at the right place at the right time. Now, the last time Ritchie Blackmore played live with Deep Purple was in 1993. So imagine the surprise fans had Wednesday night in New York when he took to the stage to play lead guitar on their biggest hits.
12: Oh.
13: He donned his iconic yellow Stratocaster again for a rendition of Smoke on the Water with the band that he co-founded back in 1968. And pretty cool, 4 out of 5 of the members at the original song were there on stage. The only one that was, it was keyboardist John Lord, because he passed away in 2012.
12: Oh, sure, yep,
13: yep. The song, Smoke on the Water, from their 1972 Machine Head album. Did you have this album, Tom?
11: Oh, yeah.
13: I did, too. It was one of those it was good to, like, be cruising in the car and listening to.
12: There you go.
13: Mm-hmm. The song is about a fire at the casino in Montreux, Switzerland, December 4th, 1971. They were going to start recording their album there right after Frank Zappa concert, but someone fired a flare gun at the ceiling during Frank Zappa's show, which then set the place on fire.
12: Oops.
13: Yep.
12: Oops.
13: Deep Purple watched the blaze from a nearby restaurant, and when the fire died out, there was a layer of smoke that had covered Lake Geneva, which the casino overlooked. And that's where Roger Glover got the idea for the song title, Smoke on the Water. So there you go.
12: Yeah,
13: a little
12: I love
13: history
12: it.
13: Behind that. Yeah. If you listen to the words, definitely talks.
11: Smoke in the sky, too, here.
13: Yeah, right? There you go. It's Deep Purple, Smoke on the Water, your Morning Crew song of the day. Good morning. It's 5:37. The Morning Crew, it's Doug and Robbie coming up. Downtown Abbey at 7:40. Before that, 6:40, our friend Kenny from the Fargo Elks Club in to chat about the big food truck festival this weekend.
12: Yes, indeed. North side of Fargo going to be hopping this weekend. So looking forward to visiting with Kenny about all the different fun stuff and the food that they've got planned. Right now, our KFJO morning crew question of the day, Too Tall Tom Szymanski.
1: Mm-hmm.
12: Are you bummed because you haven't made the most of your summer, Tom?
11: No, man. You got to make the most of it every day. You know?
13: Nice.
11: I mean, every day I'm doing something I like for the most part. So it just goes by too fast. I mean, you look up at the calendar, mid-August already. It's like, come on, man.
12: Right.
11: And for me, you know, I've had some people actually tell me it's fall already. It's like, really? It's August.
12: Yeah.
11: It's not fall. I know people go by the season. September 21st is fall. September 1st is meteorological fall. But really, summer-like weather can continue through almost all of September around here. We've seen it happen. Even in early October.
13: I was going to say, and then we all keep our fingers crossed that it does the same for October, too.
12: Yep.
11: Well, it has in the past, but on the other hand, it has flipped quickly. So, you know, make the most of it while you can, because we all know how quickly it's going to change. You know, personally, I don't mind fall as it stands on its own. You know, the fall season usually has better weather than the spring season, and golf courses are in much better shape in the fall than they are in the spring. And the only problem I have is what's coming up next after fall. That's what bothers me about fall, you know, plus the shorter days. You know, I'm not a big fan of that. But, you know, I always equal fall as, you know, it's like you're being led to the gallows and you know what's next. Winter is the gallows. What happens when you go to the gallows, huh? Yeah, you're being led by a rope to the gallows and, you know, you see the noose hanging there. It's over, man. It's over.
12: It's done.
11: It's done.
12: It's
11: but no,
12: done.
11: I've made the most of it. I usually go on one little trip in the summer. We did that for my reunion. Went to Wisconsin. So I've made the most of it. So, yeah, I can't complain.
12: No, I think I think a lot of people do the same thing. You try to squeeze every second you can out of summer. What about you, Robbie D?
13: No, I'm not bummed at all. I think we've made the most of our summer, and we will continue to do so. Mm-hmm. So 23% are sad, so get with it, people. Go do something.
11: Cabin
13: Enjoy
11: fever
13: it.
11: Season's coming up. Cabin fever. Remember how that felt?
13: Yep.
12: Right.
13: Yep.
12: Right. No, and like I said, I kind of feel the same way you guys do. Is like if you take it day by day and, you know, realize, okay, what can we do to squeeze every second out of this summer day, this weekend, and
13: you know,
12: this
13: and
12: month.
13: It doesn't have to be a big thing.
12: No.
13: I mean, look at you guys. You go to, you went to the zoo last weekend.
12: Right, down
13: you
12: the
13: go
12: water.
13: To You go to afternoon baseball games. Yeah. And, you know, Tom does golfing. He goes to the kiddos' games. I mean, you don't have to do some big expensive thing. Vacation.
12: Right. And, you know, without keeping track, Robbie, I think you could go to a fair, a car show,
13: my gosh,
12: an event.
13: Every weekend.
12: Every weekend.
13: Right?
11: You don't have to look very hard to find something.
13: Mm-mm.
12: You don't.
13: And if you can't find anything, you aren't looking very hard.
12: Yeah.
13: Uh-huh. Yeah.
12: Yeah, and I think the Renaissance Fair going on again this weekend out at the
13: right here
12: fairgrounds.
13: Yeah, and I know that there's fall festivals. I mean, they call them fall festivals now already.
12: Yep.
13: Look at Cowboy Up this weekend. You can go and hang out there.
12: Joel Heitkamp is going to be live this afternoon from Cowboy Up.
13: Mm-hmm.
12: And we still have yet to come Potato Days.
13: That's coming up, yeah.
12: The Western Minnesota Steam Trashers reunion is coming up.
13: And, of course, Doug Lear will be there smiling away.
12: I'm looking
13: forward
12: to
13: it. It's one of your favorites, isn't it?
12: It really is.
13: What is it about that you absolutely love? Just the people watching, the events, the history?
12: Because, like, every town and county, you know, have, like, their little museum with all the little things from, you know, the olden days.
13: Sure.
12: But then Rolog takes it all, and it's working.
13: Yeah.
12: Like, it's a city, you know, snapshot of, like, 1905
13: right.
12: or 1885.
13: Yeah.
12: And that's the thing. Like, it's not just a steam train, but
13: right.
12: it's a steam train that's running, and you can ride on
13: and
12: that train.
13: Do they? I know that in the past they've featured something different each and every year.
12: Yep.
13: You know, what do you know what they're doing this year? Or
12: Steiger.
13: Oh,
12: this year.
13: Boy, those are big bad machines.
12: Yeah, yeah, and something that's got, you know, ties right to our own
13: right.
12: our own backyard. So there's still, you know, going back to the question of the day
13: yeah.
12: is if you are bummed because you haven't made the most of your summer. Don't dismay.
13: Yeah.
12: It's August 14th.
13: We're going to completely judge you. Get with it. Completely.
12: We did get a couple of text messages in because we know there's a lot of people that live here and they love to go snowmobiling, cross-country skiing, downhill skiing.
11: I get it, yeah.
12: And here's the text messages coming in. Ready to get out on some hard water and do some ice fishing.
13: Mm-hmm.
11: Oh, that'll come. It's like taxes and death and taxes. We know it's coming.
13: I love how Jamie puts it, too. Let's rip some lips on hard water, baby.
12: Yeah, some hard water ice
11: rip
12: fishing.
11: Some lips. I've never heard it put that way before.
12: Here's a text message coming in. Again, good morning in Crookston. Ox cart days.
13: Oh, yeah.
12: Happening.
13: I got to say, that's on one of my days list
12: Crookston?
13: that I'd like to check out
12: yep.
13: the ox cart days. I yep. think that would be fun.
12: And Crookston, I'm here with them. They have a Happy Joe's in Crookston that is still the old fashioned Happy Joe's. You can stand up there and watch them make the pizza through the window.
13: And they've got don't they have a really good museum there too? Like when
12: so.
13: You come in on Highway 2,
12: yeah.
13: I feel like they do. Yeah.
12: Yep. Yep.
13: Maybe our person who's texting us could tell us that.
12: Please do. Please do. Our Adventure Art Text Club is open for you at 35270. It was the Field of Dreams night for the Minnesota Twins taking on the Philadelphia Phillies in Dyersville, Iowa. FM Red Hawks, a beautiful Thursday afternoon baseball game. We've got an early look at your KFGO sports coming up next.
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16: ABC News, I'm Dave Packer. Hurricane warnings are up now on the Big Island of Hawaii. ABC meteorologist Leslie Lopez.
17: Tropical storm Lala in the Pacific is barreling towards Hawaii. On the forecast track, it could become a Category 1 hurricane by Saturday morning as it approaches the Big Island. A hurricane warning is in effect. And hurricane force gusts, dangerous surf are the biggest threat, along with 2 feet of rainfall right through the weekend.
16: A powerful earthquake struck Indonesia, but experts with the Pacific Tsunami Warning Center did not indicate a widespread tsunami threat. In a New York courtroom, Luigi Mangione pleading guilty today to 2 federal stalking charges and admitting to killing UnitedHealthcare CEO Brian Thompson, now faces up to life in federal prison. The Army says it's temporarily grounding all Apache helicopter flights amid an investigation into Wednesday's fatal crash near Fort Hood in Texas that left 2 soldiers dead. President Trump now filing an emergency appeal with the Supreme Court to resume construction of his $400 million White House ballroom. This is ABC News. According to new Commerce Department data, Americans unexpectedly cut their spending in July by the biggest drop since May of 2025. A University of Michigan survey showed shoppers spent less at retailers last month than the month before. Two schools in Santa Fe, New Mexico, placed on lockdown because of a bear threat.
18: A devastating drought across New Mexico and wildfires raging beyond the city limits have driven wildlife into population centers.
19: Over the last several days, we've had at least 4 to 5 reports involving bear activity.
18: Santa Fe Deputy Police Chief Lawrence Barnett says a bear was spotted Thursday near a pair of schools.
19: Both schools are placed in the shelter in place.
18: The bear was later shot with a tranquilizer loaded onto a truck and relocated outside of town. Jim Ryan, ABC News.
16: NASA confirms that a fireball seen over Washington State this morning was a meteor. They say it is not part of the current Perseids meteor shower. I'm Dave Packer, ABC News.
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0: And welcome back, George Norrie, along with Miguel Connor, as we talk about the occult Elvis. What part of the book, The Occult Elvis, Miguel, do you like the best?
1: Ooh, that's a good one, isn't it? That's a really good one. I like to, obviously, somebody's into Gnosticism. I like when I try to translate Elvis's life through a Jungian lens, connect him to archetypes, figure out his addiction from how Jung saw it as a sort of embracing of dark archetypes and tying him to the trickster archetype and finding out about his shadow and all that and his trauma. So that's a part that I personally like.
0: Would you say that Elvis was a deep person?
1: Extremely deep, and that's something people said around him. Again, even when he was in Vegas, he always had

0: his performances on stage and in the movies, he really didn't do much, did he? He didn't go out much.
1: No, he didn't. I mean, most of his life was at Graceland. Obviously, he would vacation in places like Colorado, Hawaii, and so forth. But no, he never really left the United States. Again, Elvis was very much an introvert. People would say, Memphis Mafia, Priscilla, he was the kind of individual that could just go in his backyard and stare at the stars for hours and lose himself in thought and experience and so forth. Sure, he enjoyed playing flag football and riding his bike and all that whenever he could, but given his druthers, he was very much, again, he was almost a savant mystic who was just fine inside his own head.
0: Tell us about the stories about the extraterrestrial encounters.
1: Ooh, there are actually quite a few, George. We can start when he was born. The big story, like I argue in my book, everything Elvis did was fated from the beginning, and I connected from his birth to his death. When he was born, his father, Vernon, went outside to have a cigarette. It was, again, Gladys was having they had to have the child in the house. This is the Great Depression in the South. There probably wasn't a midwife. Family had to be there to help. And Vernon was outside having a cigarette, and this blue alien light appeared over the house. And it suddenly everything froze. The sound of coyotes in the wind froze. Temperatures dropped, and Vernon freaked out. And he went in, and I had a sort of a memory why, probably because Jesse had died. But this sort of blue, and you wonder, was Elvis dropped from another dimension? Because this blue light and this blue theme and this UFO vibe followed him all his life. He had three UFO encounters. He had one in Graceland, one in the desert in Arizona, and then what was the other one? Oh, one in his Bel Air mansion in California. And he had all the three types. You know, he saw the flying saucer in Graceland. His father was there. Others were there. When I give evidence, there's always witnesses. The other one in Arizona was sort of the lights flashing through the sky and moving around. And then the one in Bel Air, which his bodyguards were present, was sort of the eerie ghostly light that covers the area and moves around like some sort of milky ghostly being. So those were his three UFO encounters, but he was very much into ufology. He read the books like Von Daniken's Chariot of the Gods. He always would speculate that the extraterrestrials are stopping humans from destroying himself. He speculated many times after his father told him about the blue light that maybe he really was dropped here as an alien from another world or some sort of a parallel dimension. So he would have been very much at home with Coast to Coast, George. He would have been a very good guest to you.
0: I think so. And we knew Eric Von Daniken real well before he passed. I would have loved to have gotten those two together. That would have been quite a meeting, huh?
1: Could have just sat back and just had a great time.
0: Let's take some calls. Let's go to Walter, truck driving in Pennsylvania to get us started east of the Rockies. Hello, Walter.
2: Hey, George. How you doing?
0: Okay, buddy. Thank you.
2: Good. Yeah, hey, McDowell, how you at? You know, because I drive truck, and I stopped down at Graceland several times to check it out, check out Graceland, and I noticed he had a picture with him and some FBI agents, and I thought maybe he wanted to become an FBI agent at one time, and I also wondered because, you know, later on in life, as he started to, you know, get disfigured, like, you know, because of age, I thought maybe he probably might have thought about faking his death or something.
1: No, I don't think he would have faked his death, and I have only one argument. Yes, God was important to Elvis, his fans was important, but the most important thing in his life was his family. That would be Vernon and Lisa Marie. I don't see a universe where Elvis would leave Lisa Marie. He wouldn't do it. He would have rather died. It's just, there's no way he would do it because family, he was raised that you love your family and you're loyal to your family. So unless he somehow found a way to live inside in secret in Graceland, I don't see him faking his death, leaving his daughter and his father and the rest of his family. That's not Elvis.
0: He would have been destroyed.

0: not when she passed away, if he was still alive. Right. Oh, my
1: yeah,
0: God.
1: Yeah, yeah, he would have come out of the woodwork. Yeah, yeah, yeah.
0: First time
1: Lisa
0: caller.
1: Marie was everything to him.
0: Michael's with us in High Ridge, Missouri. Go ahead, Michael.
2: Hey, George, you're the best.
0: Thank you, sir.
2: Hey, Miguel, I'm not familiar with your work, but I'm hoping you can explain a theory of suspicious death that would work with the amount of drugs that have been proven to be provided to Elvis, especially the night that he died, especially with Dr. Nick and others. Like I said, I'd love to know the most likely theory that you can explain that would work with the understanding that that is a fact, that he did took an obscene amount of prescription drugs.
0: He had a lot of drugs.
1: He had
0: a lot of drugs in his system.
1: He always did. Although Vernon did an independent autopsy or toxicology in Utah, and again, he came up with some different conclusions, which we'll find in 2027. And there are conflicting medical reports. One said that he was not close to having a heart attack. The other one was that, again, even with all the drugs in his system, that wouldn't have killed him. The only thing that's very suspicious is that he had a lot of, I think, codeine in his system. And since his army days, Elvis was very allergic, I think, to codeine. So people wonder, he wouldn't take it. If he even had a little bit, he would have gone into shock. So that right there is what's very suspicious. Like, if somebody wanted to get rid of Elvis, that's what they would have given it to him. If they did, it would have been an inside job. Probably one of his bodyguards, because Graceland was very well guarded and so forth. So that's the one that gives me pause, if you know what I mean.
0: The pathologist Michael Baden said that Elvis had an enlarged heart for a very long time. Did you know that?
1: Yes, yes. But again, some of the conclusions of other medics say that he was nowhere near having in danger of having a heart attack. So that's again, there are conflicting reports, unfortunately, because of all the chaos and everything that happened.
0: In your opinion, am I giving away the book if we push you to find out how he died?
1: No, I can give it. I have no problem with that. Again, you'll have to read the book because I start from the beginning, the blue alien light, and how everything seems to be faded. And he knew about it because he had contact with beings from other dimensions, including his dead brother. And he had prophetic visions. But towards the end of his life, he started making strange pronouncements. For example, one day his stepbrother, David Stanley, came. He called David Stanley to his room 2 days before he died. And he said, you know, David, I love you, but in a couple of days, I'm going to be on a different plane. And David said, yeah, you got to take a plane to Portland. It's your next concert. And Elvis sort of, he looked very sad, like you're not getting it. And he simply gave him a hug, like almost a goodbye hug. He was doing things. He was, really working on his will, changing a lot of documents. And, he told his spiritual advisor, Larry Geller, things are not going to work out like people think they are. Angels can fly because they don't take themselves so lightly. And Geller thought, oh my God, he thinks, this is it. And he would do strange things like, he would drive down to Tupelo and look under his old house for marbles when he was a child. And he kept saying, you have to visit where you were born. Very strange comment. So his little hints here and there made it seem like he knew that his time was up. And as I argue in the book, his death was very much a shamanistic funeral ritual. I mean, again, that day he wore blue. I mean, through blue and aliens and UFOs are so connected. Even Whitley Strieber talks about the visitors leaving a blue trail. And when you look at ufology, blue is all over the place. And blue was the light that Elvis used when he was healing people or when he was having a trance. But he wore blue pajamas. He sang Blue Eyes Crying in the Rain. He wore his ankh. He did all these things that seemed almost like a ritual. And then when he was found dead, he had, his book was The Scientific Evidence for the Face of Jesus. Like, he knew he was going to meet Jesus. The last thing you would see in this world was Jesus. You look at the symbolism. He died on the throne because he was the king. He died in Memphis, which is Egyptian for the land between, or the middle of two lands. He died at age 42. 42 is very much in Egyptian lore. Is when you die, you go down to Osiris and he gives you 42 negative sins. And that's 42 things that you haven't done, sins that you haven't committed. So all these things, again, the Ankh and all that, I put it together very much as sort of a, he manipulated the weather that day. I mean, it seemed like a ritual, and it should be mentioned. Yeah, Elvis was obsessed with ancient Egyptian magic. That was one of his passions. So I see it as he knew he was going to die. He told people, and he knew he had to do one ritual before he ascended to his next incarnation, if you would.
0: Let's go to Brad, truck driving in Pennsylvania. Thanks, Brad. Go ahead.
3: Yeah, I George, and Miguel, how you doing?
0: Hi.
3: I mean, I worship this guy, man. I mean, after Jesus Christ, this is the one guy I want to see, okay? When I die, okay?
1: Amen.
3: I used to drive taxi before I used to drive truck. And this couple in sitting in taxi with Bad Mountain Elvis that day, he was not faithful to Priscilla. And I kicked this couple out of my taxi, okay? But that's how hardcore Elvis Presley fans are, okay? Now, I want you to tell people how great this guy was and how he used to give his Cadillacs and all the other things that he used to give away. And like you said, he saw his mother in Priscilla, because Priscilla was blonde, and he always made Priscilla dye her hair so she looked like his mother.
1: Right.
3: Thank you so much. Thank you so much.
0: All right. Thank you, Brad. Appreciate it. There's somebody there who thinks the world of Elvis Presley, Miguel.
1: Oh, yeah, and he's right. Elvis, anybody who looked like his mom or reminded him of his mom, he went gaga. That's why when he saw a picture of H.P. Blavatsky, he said, oh, my God, she reminds me of my mom. He started studying theosophy like there was no tomorrow. That was his weakness, was mama. But, no, he was one of the most charitable, kind human beings in the world. A limo driver would take him somewhere, and he says, oh, do you work for a company? And the guy, limo driver said, yeah, I work for this company. And Elvis said, well, I like the way you drive. Here's a check. You own this limo now. Now you own your own company. He would give money to people to buy houses, give away cars. There's stories where he saw that there was some lady who didn't have legs in Memphis, and she had to go around in like a box with wheels. He went and bought her like the most expensive wheelchair and took it personally to her. He was going to go one time into concert. And he heard his father said that some girl had written a letter that she was dying of cancer and wanted to meet him. He canceled his plans and went to the hospital to spend the last days with this poor girl over and over. I mean, he would see somebody who was handicapped on the street. He would give him a job, you know, in the mailroom. It's just as one of the most giving people, even as a child, dirt broke in Memphis. No money. Sometimes they didn't even have money to eat at night. His parents finally saved up to give him a bicycle at 6 years old. That same day, Elvis gave the bicycle to one of his friends. I mean, he had a heart that was just beautiful. It's incredible what he gave to people all the time.
0: Did he get that kind of recognition when he was doing his thing?
1: Oh, yeah, very much. He was known as somebody who was always giving, always taking care of people, sometimes too much. He was very much a philanthropist. I mean, he was writing checks to synagogues, police departments, churches. You know, he didn't care. I mean, that's the conflict he had, because I think when you look at how much money Elvis made, he made money, billions of dollars in today's money. And a huge point of it, he just gave it away. Just didn't care. I mean, because for him, money was just a gift. It was an illusion. He grew up poor. He knew he could make money anytime. So he was never too worried about money. He was more worried about the love of his fans than anything else.
0: Let's go to Jeff in North Dakota. Hi, Jeff. Go ahead.
4: Hi, George. Hi, Miguel. And I just want to share with you that I was an Elvis impersonator in Southern California. I was number one Elvis impersonator 15 years there, and I sang for 20 years.
0: Oh, good
4: and
0: for
4: I
0: you.
4: Met a lot of people who knew him, and I have evidence that he's still alive because I met him in 1990. Elvis was in the movie Home Alone. He had brown hair and a beard.
1: Right.
4: And he did a quirk when he sang. He turned in his head in that being that character actor in that, and I met him 2 years later. Okay, so I just want to say, are you sincere when you say I love you?
0: talk about the rumors, Miguel, of him being alive. Now, he supposedly died in 1977, right?
1: Yeah, I think he left a building called Planet Earth. Although somebody as advanced as a soul can come back in some sort of vibration. So he does come back when he wants to. He has appeared in many places, and he will continue to do so. Just like, I don't know, Bigfoot, Jesus, King Arthur. I mean, there are beings who have this ability because they're so advanced. They're so beloved by millions of people. Elvis is as famous as he was that, yes, he'll make appearances. He made appearance in my head. Remember, he told me to write this book, and I know he's not talking to me now, but he was very clear when I would talk to him.
0: We're going to come back and take final calls with our special guest, Miguel Connor, as we talk about the occult Elvis right here on Coast to Coast AM.
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1: Good evening. For KFGO News, I'm Darren Selvig. North Dakota Attorney General Drew Wrigley is calling State Senator Jeff Magrum seriously misguided for seeking presidential clemency for two men convicted in a deadly 1983 shootout. In a statement, Wrigley said convicted killers Scott Fall and Yuri Cole remain entirely unrepentant and ignore the brutality of murdering two U.S. Marshals. He's urging Magrum to withdraw his resolution. On Afternoons Live with Joel Heitkamp this afternoon, Magrum maintained the pair has served enough time. The
2: fact is that they're two North Dakota citizens. They're sons of decorated World War II veterans, and they're imprisoned by the federal government past their eligible release date. They've served 43 years. I mean, what did they pay their debt to society?
1: Legislative management decides Monday whether to advance Magrum's proposal to a special session. Minnesota Secretary of State Steve Simon is condemning a Florida-based political group that secretly filmed inside Minneapolis polling places during Tuesday's primary. Simon says members dressed in costumes and impersonated voters to try and cast doubt on Minnesota's long-standing voter vouching laws. He called the behavior outrageous and unacceptable, warning that the group may have put itself in legal jeopardy. Law enforcement is now reviewing the incidents. U.S. Senator Amy Klobuchar is unveiling her plan for a major health care overhaul in Minnesota amid her bid for the governorship.
3: Her strategy focuses on sweeping health care reforms, a proposal to expand medical training pipelines and lower soaring insurance premiums across the state.
4: I am reflecting where Minnesotans are right now. They want costs to go down. They want to have a government that works and that they can believe in and trust again.
3: In a statement from her campaign spokesperson, GOP opponent Lisa Daymuth pushed back against Klobuchar's plan, arguing that the senator's long career in Washington has only fueled higher costs for Minnesotans and that leadership change is overdue. With the November general election approaching, both candidates will now have to convince voters whose vision for fixing the state's health care system is the right one.
1: Reporter Taylor Rivera. Free and confidential help is available for Minnesota teens who want to stop vaping. Mike Sheldon with the state's Department of Health says they offer the My Life, My Quit program.
5: It's a program that's free. It's confidential. It also is developed and by and for teens. And so it provides them with that support. They can talk to quit coaches online, over the phone. They can do text messaging. There's an app they can download.
1: Even though vaping rates have declined, e-cigarettes are three times as popular as traditional cigarettes with Minnesota high school students. And the Great Minnesota Get-Together is less than 2 weeks away now. The 2026 Minnesota State Fair runs August 27th through Labor Day, September 7th. Organizers are encouraging fairgoers to plan using the fair's website and official app, which feature maps, schedules, food finders, and discount information. Nearly half of fair visitors use public transportation, with dozens of free park and ride locations available. Pre-fair discount admission tickets remain on sale through August 26th. New attractions this year include the free Ultimate Dinosaurs exhibit and the 230-foot-tall America Wheel. And checking our forecast for the rest of tonight, scattered showers and isolated thundershowers. Low 64, southeast winds 6 to 16 miles an hour. And for tomorrow, partly to mostly cloudy and breezy, some isolated showers in the morning. Our high 80 degrees. Some showers moving through northeast North Dakota and northwest Minnesota this evening. I'm Darren Selvig, News Radio KFGO.
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8: We'll be back with Miguel Connor and take final calls with him as we talk about the occult Elvis. Great story, indeed. Next hour, Amy Robinson joins us to talk about your Akashic Records right here on Coast to Coast AM. Have you signed up yet to become a Coast Insider? 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
10: 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I'm a Coast to Coast Insider, and I'll tell you what. 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

0: And welcome back, George Norrie, along with our special guest, Miguel Connor. That bumper song you just heard, Heartbreak Hotel, was released 70 years ago and became a number one hit in the U.S. within a year. He had a lot of number one hits, didn't he, Miguel?
1: Yes, he did, and most people don't know it's a very, very dark song. It's about somebody who has his heart broken, and he is going to his hotel to end things. So there is even a darkness how Elvis started his career.
0: Did Elvis write a lot of his music?
1: No, none of it, really. Elvis had this amazing ability to pick songs and get deep into the essence, into the soul, the energy of a song, and make it his own. But you have to remember, George, he was raised in a world where everything was separated. This is before Bob Dylan or the Beatles. He lived in an era where you had the songwriter, you had the singer, everything was separated, and that's what he was used to. But he could make any song his own and tap into the pure, almost spiritual essence of a song like nobody I've seen in the world in history.
0: And he really got rolling when he was 19. And a lot of his influence was from African-American singing, was it not?
1: It was indeed. He himself said he was inspired because he said their music showed their pain of being in this diaspora, of being in this prison, of longing for home, of longing for the spirits. So he thought black music really had a religious power to it that he loved. He loved black gospel. In fact, he used to go to black gospel churches, and he would be the one who would be segregated in the back. But he didn't care because he loved that type of music, and he found that was really the essence of music. I mean, to him, music was spirituality.
0: Let's go back to the calls west of the Rockies. Iasius is with us in Maui in Hawaii. You've got a hurricane heading its way to the Big Island. You okay, Iasius?
2: Well, I'm on Maui, so we haven't got hit for the hurricane for over 100 years. But anyways, he keeps answering my questions. My question is more about the timeline. I believe Elvis started like gospel music, and then he went to O-Town and then rock and roll. Am I wrong?
1: Yeah, that was it. Although, I mean, people used to say whenever the Pentecostals would be gripped by the Holy Spirit and they would start dancing and shaking out in the aisles, which is what he grew up, they used to call it rock and rolling. So we have to understand, as I argue in the book, that rock music really was sort of a spiritual movement. I mean, you look at people like Little Richard or Johnny Cash. These guys were, and Elvis, these guys were ministers first. They were part of the Pentecostal vibe. And people, first rock critics would go to these shows, these first rock shows with Elvis and Little Richard and all these guys. And they were like, this is like a Holy Tent revival, because it was that sort of ecstasy and being gripped by a power and all that. And I know the lyrics were goofy, but that's normal in the blues and in other types of music. But as I argue, rock music really was a sort of a spirituality that gave us a buffer once the great materialistic American empire rose after World War II. Elvis was the buffer telling us, hey, look inward, look to God, look to yourselves, you know, don't let, you know, your emotions still matter in this sort of mechanistic world of nuclear bombs and satellites. So it's almost, yeah. You could say rock music was definitely a fusion of blues and gospel music, and it was always meant to be a spiritual music that tapped from the black plight, if you would.
0: Was Chuck Berry an influence in Elvis's career?
1: No, I think they came out around the same time. Most of his big influences was like Sister Loretta and a lot of the black gospel musicians that he really liked. And he liked a lot of the country music and all that. But I think they're about the same time.
0: Next up, Stan in South Dakota is with us. Hey, Stan, go ahead.
3: Yeah, thanks, George and Miguel. Say, I saw Elvis second to his last performance in Sioux Falls, South Dakota.
1: Oh, so jealous.
3: He put on a tremendous show, just tremendous. But the thing that I really believe Elvis was a true born-again Christian. And I think he won 3 Grammys for gospel, none for rock and roll, and none for country. So that kind of tells you something.
1: Oh, it does indeed. I would have to agree. His favorite music was gospel. There's no doubt about it. I think with Elvis, as I write in the book, Jesus was always going to be his ride or die God. That was simple. There was no arguing with that. But when Elvis came out, he was very much denounced by many of the Christian churches. Billy Graham was public about him. His own pastor turned on him and said that he'd been gripped by the devil. And that made him, that really hurt Elvis and made him very angry. And he started looking at these churches and saying, you know, these are more like businesses than they are churches, and they've turned on me. And so he started looking for more of Jesus in other places. He started asking questions. Well, where was Jesus when he was in Egypt and the lost years? And he started reading other takes about Jesus. And he sort of came to a more of the kind of cosmic Christ that you might find in the Gospel of John or whatever, the Christ consciousness. But that's the kind of Jesus that Elvis really was looking for. But yeah, Jesus was always his man in his life, that's for sure. But again, he had his own take, and he was burned by his former religions, and he did not like how many of the churches treated the poor and other people.
0: When he was drafted in 1958 by the military, did that help or hurt his career when he came back?
1: That is a good question that's been debated. I think that it's almost like he had to go because he was such a firebomb and it was so intense. And he was on the FBI's list and churches were angry. And the whole culture had pretty much changed because of Elvis. I mean, people don't understand what an atomic bomb he was to the psyche of the Western people. And it was all so intense. I always wondered, maybe it was almost a good thing that he needed to put the brakes on what he was doing, because I wonder if he would have burned out or something bad would have happened. I mean, people were threatening his life and so forth. And again, by then, I mean, it took Elvis, 3 years to become already the king, the most famous solo singer in history. So it was just something that, you know, might have been good.
0: How good was Tom Parker, his manager?
1: I know Tom gets a lot of slack, but I think he was perfect for Elvis because Elvis was famous and Parker took him to the stratosphere. They really worked together because Elvis was, as I compare him, Elvis was kind of like, think of alchemy. You've got Mercury, which was Elvis, chaotic energy and artistry and all that. And then you've got Saturn, which is the binding force that keeps Mercury together in the alchemical experiment, because Parker was all about the numbers and scheduling and all that. So they were really good for each other. And we have to remember that they knew each other they worked together for 20 years. And when things were going well, their relationship was very good and they were very close. When things started going bad with, Parker's gambling and Elvis's relationship and drugs, then yes, there was a lot of tension. But, for 20 years, I would say people disagree with me. I think he was good for Elvis with some mistakes. I think he should have given Elvis more leeway with Hollywood and other decisions. But you also have to remember, his Parker was sort of a mobster himself. You know how the Hollywood and music industry would suck singers dry and throw them aside and bully them. Parker could bully these big record companies and Hollywood studios to give Elvis enough freedom to be, you know, artistically flexible and give him the money he really needed and, you know, open the doors that other managers couldn't have done it. And you see that very much. I mean, Led Zeppelin had Grant. The good bands have very sort of mobster type managers because this industry is full of mobsters and corrupt people. So in that way, Parker was very good for Elvis.
0: Let's go to Michael in Toronto, Canada. Hey, Michael, go ahead.
4: Hi there. It sounds like you took a lot of what I was going to say tonight. For instance, did Elvis write two psalms? There will be peace in the valley. Reach out to Jesus. So that's the Christian part. And that Billy Graham was convinced that he went to heaven.
1: Oh. Well, that's good to hear. Again, Elvis, when he was a teenager, believed in reincarnation. He thought people were reincarnated. And he believed that people had a choice. You could be reincarnated and you either choose to reincarnate and get closer to God every life, or you choose to reincarnate and choose a material world, and eventually you will go to oblivion. So, but I'm glad Billy Graham said that.
0: And you're right, Miguel. He would have been a great guest on this program.
1: Oh, yeah. He would have been right at home. All the topics you talk about. Again, he was into all these exemplars from Manly P. Hall to theosophy, Buddhism, Taoism, ufology, alternative psychology. He was that was his passion. That's what he loved to talk about, and he could talk about for hours. And, you know, he would meet people here and there that might be interested. But unfortunately, a lot of people just wanted his money or his body.
0: Ed, Charlotte, North Carolina. Hey, Eddie, go ahead.
5: Before I start, I got a couple of questions, but I tried to get hold of you 3 or 4 months ago about the electricity problem, and they predicted 100 blackouts, and now AI's got all this, we got this crisis, but in the short term, possibly tomorrow morning, Donald Trump has poured over $300 billion into solving it, and is merging a little company into his company, and they have successfully created fusion, which will take care of our grid. They've been looking where to put it, Texas or whatever, and it's, and you know, you have a byproduct, which is helium. You don't lose anything. So all we're right. going to solve our whole grid.
0: Let's hope so. Save that for an open line night, all right?
5: Anyway, Elvis also must have picked the right man to do his book, because it sounds phenomenal about your book. I have 2 quick questions. One, I heard that the mob people, they were having him do these little cheap movies one after the other, and he was fed up with it, and he told him he wasn't going to do it anymore, and that's why they took his life, and that, his dad was going around collecting evidence, and they broke in his car and took a file, and they also pulled up in front of his parents' house. They came on the porch, and they fired a warning shot up over their heads on the porch. I was going to see if, and since you mentioned that he did a private autopsy, I thought, maybe is this true that happened? And I heard that, you know, like you say, Priscilla said he could come out on a clear day, clap his hands, and cause clouds and rain to fall. And,
1: yeah, he could manipulate the weather. He could make objects move. He could, I mean, he was a natural born magician or whatever you want to call it. I haven't heard of these things. I know, again, Vernon went silent afterwards. He did think Elvis was murdered, but he wanted to keep quiet because, again, the powers that be. I remember Elvis telling Larry Geller, because, yeah, Elvis was like, I want better roles. I want this and that. And he was frustrated. And he said something which was very brilliant. He said, look, Larry, in the old days, in this business, they would just take you out and give you cement shoes and throw you at the bottom of the river. Now these mobsters wear nice suits. They take you to meetings. They take you to lunch. And they'll destroy you, but they'll do it the other way. They'll cancel you. They'll find ways to blackmail you. It's what we have today. We don't need mobsters when we have corporate America, because they're just as evil. And Elvis knew how things were changing, and he knew how to play the game, whether he was in Vegas or Hollywood or the record industry. It's just that's just the way of the world. It's the way it was, and it's the way it is today.
0: Now, Vernon died 2 years after Elvis died. Were they close?
1: They were, yes. They were close, unfortunately, because of Gladys's, what you might call, lethal enmeshment. Vernon sort of became a third wheel. It's almost like Elvis was Gladys's husband in this relationship, but that's because Vernon was always very much a shy wallflower, just kind of a beta male. So, but he loved him very much. And, Vernon was in charge of the money. There is a very heartbreaking story that once Elvis was in the hospital, because again, his health problems, the drugs and all that, he was detoxing. Vernon had a heart attack, and this is in the 70s. They're in the same room, and Elvis wanted to reminisce, and Vernon just unloaded and said, "You're the one who killed Mother. You're wow. the one who killed Gladys." And he's like, "Why?" "Because she was so sick, because she never wanted him to be famous and to tour and all that. She didn't want all that money that Elvis wanted. He wanted to make money to make her happy, but it made her even more unhappy because she didn't care about that." And when Vernon told that to Elvis, he started sobbing, and it broke his heart. And I always wonder if he ever recovered.
0: Good point. Miguel, come back again. Miguel Connor, the name of the book is The Occult Elvis. He's got another one coming out called The Occult David Bowie. And we will be back in a moment to talk about your Akashic Records on Coast to Coast AM.
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8: ABC News, I'm Dave Packer. Luigi Mangione has pleaded guilty to two federal charges in an open court admitting to killing UnitedHealthcare CEO Brian Thompson in December of 2024. U.S. Attorney for the Southern District of New York, Jamie McDonald.
9: This was not a spontaneous act of violence. It was deliberate, calculated, and premeditated.
8: Seeking the maximum penalty in Indonesia. At least two people dead and collapsed buildings and homes after a powerful magnitude 7.7 earthquake off the coast. A hurricane warning in Hawaii as Tropical Storm Lala brews in the Pacific, making its way to the Big Island tomorrow. Reaction from Iran after President Trump said this.
10: Pretty soon I'll be declaring the Hormuz Strait a territory of the United States.
8: Iran's Deputy Foreign Minister for Legal and International Affairs responding, Iran neither fears threats nor cowers before displays of power. This is ABC News. Connecticut-based food company Oma's Pride is recalling its Woof Complete Canine Chicken recipe frozen raw dog food over salmonella concerns. What could be a historic El Nino winter might be on the way.
11: Meteorologists are warning all the signs are here for California to get a historic rainy season around the new year as a powerful El Nino is strengthening in the Pacific Ocean. The National Weather Service saying there is currently a 69% chance the El Nino will exceed the strength of all El Ninos ever recorded. Dr. Daniel Swain is at the University of California.
12: The numbers I'm seeing, the numbers that other climate and weather folks are seeing are frankly pretty extraordinary.
11: Now some California

0: Communities like Marin are doing flood training, filling sandbags, and practicing levee protection techniques. Alex Stone, ABC News, Los Angeles.
1: The MLB All-Star Game will return to San Francisco in 2028. The last time the Midsummer Classic was played at Oracle Park was in 2007. Dave Packer, ABC News.
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1: Up next, Amy Robeson back with us on Coast to Coast. 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

0: And welcome back. George Norrie with you, Amy Robeson with us, an Akashic Records teacher, spiritual educator, and the founder of the Sacred Awakening. For more than 15 years, she has helped people strengthen their intuition, understand their soul's journey, and create meaningful healing through the practical spirituality. Her work explores the Akashic Records, past lives, ancestral patterns, soul contracts, in-between life experiences, and the deeper origins of the soul. Her website is linked up at coasttocoastam.com. Amy, welcome back. How have you been?
1: Hi, George. I'm great. How are you?
0: Great. For a lot of people that don't have the benefit of knowing your background, you had a very successful corporate career going and gave it all up. Tell us what happened.
1: I did. I wasn't fulfilled. I kept having this strong desire to help people in different ways. And so I finally had the courage to walk away from corporate after 10 years in that career, to explore spirituality to its depths. But it took me a long time to have the courage, because so often, you think, what if it doesn't work out?
0: Yeah. And what got you into the spirituality realm in the first place?
1: I didn't want to be here anymore. I was searching for answers, and I was dealing with a lot of childhood trauma, and I forgot who I was. And so I started having spiritual guidance to do hot yoga at the time, and I finally ended up doing it, and it woke me right up. I ended up feeling so much better. I ended up

0: moment anything's ever existed starts recording in the Akash, specifically anything from the moment your soul exists starts recording in your Akashic records. So everyone and everything has an Akashic records that we can open up to receive love and guidance and support in any and all areas. And I like using it in different ways, from past life regression to just asking for everyday things, to understanding myself better, to just receiving love.
1: When I was a kid, they talked about the Book of Records. Were they talking about the Akashic Records? They just didn't use that name?
0: Yeah, I think so. The Book of Life, the Book of Records, absolutely.
1: Who records what goes on in the book?
0: Well, there's Archangel Metatron that is the keeper of the records for the Akash. I also feel like there's a lot of guides, and it's in the consciousness. The Akashic Records is a living, breathing consciousness that records as well.
1: Can we change the records once we do something, or are we stuck with them?
0: We can't necessarily delete something, because when you do something, it's already recorded, but you can change your relationship to the experience. And so let's say you had a traumatic experience as a kid or an adult. The way we're reacting to that experience can change as we're working inside of the Akash. And so we can heal, we can feel better about, we can have alternative perspectives, because the guardians, also known as the masters, teachers, and loved ones, are there to support you in understanding different perspectives, and also there to support you in releasing what no longer serves you.
1: Does everything we do in our life get recorded in the Akashic Records?
0: Every single thing.
1: Oh boy.
0: Absolutely.
1: You can't hide anything,
0: to judge.
1: Right?
0: Yeah, they're not there to judge. They're, I think that sometimes, even my students in Sacred Awakening, where I teach the Akashic Records, I think that sometimes they feel like they have to show up perfect, and that's not the case. They know you're having a human experience, and they often find humor in the things that we stress about, and they talk to you in a way, the guardians, they talk to you in a way that you understand. They talk to you in your humor. They talk to you in your, sarcasm, and in the ways that you would say certain words, so that you understand that they love you. They don't really, they're not getting caught up in the things that we get stressed about. They're helping us to get out of that anxiety loops or that stressful situation.
1: Have you taught yourself how to get into the Akashic Records of other people?
0: Yeah, so I was given a modality, a specific method. It's called the Sacred Awakening Method that I teach my students. I open the Akashic Records using crystalline energy, and the guardians help with assigning the crystalline energy. Everybody has, you can think of the crystalline energy as keys to unlocking the door for your records. And so I teach that method inside of my program called Sacred Awakening.
1: Now, when we take calls next hour, beyond just questions about the Akashic Records and what we're going to be talking about tonight, if somebody wants you to tap into their records, can you do that over the
0: Absolutely.
1: Phone?
0: Absolutely. Yeah, I love doing readings. The only thing I suggest is not doing medical, just because we don't have enough time.
1: Right. Okay, we'll do that. We'll get to that when we get to that's amazing.
0: I'm excited.
1: It really is. What is the benefit of knowing what your records are?
0: I feel like the benefit of knowing what the records are allows you to show up differently, because one, you have them on demand. Sometimes we're stressed out in the middle of the night and we can't call a friend, and you can lean into the records. Sometimes you just need an alternative perspective. Sometimes you're wanting to throw out an idea, and what the records do is it allows you to just be held in love. And sometimes that's all we need, is just to be held in love and to know that we're supported. And I find that they're an amazing life tool, because they help you in any area of your life.
1: Amy, do the records go beyond our current life? I mean, if we had 3 reincarnated lives or 50, are they all in the same record?
0: Yes. Yeah. Absolutely.

0: So you could have had 1,000 lives and they're all going to be recorded. It's going to record from the moment your soul comes into its inception. So your soul doesn't immediately go into a lifetime. Your soul is in the cosmos, studying, figuring out what it wants to do and how it wants to be embodied. And so we can go all the way into inception with the Akashic Records.
1: What can we learn from the Akashic Records?
0: I personally love learning about myself. So it's an amazing self-discovery tool that you can use to figure out why maybe you behave a certain way or why a certain pattern keeps showing up, or how to communicate better with your spouse. Or I use the records to build my entire business, from program design to social media content. Like the possibilities of how you use it is endless.
1: You're podcasting now too, aren't you?
0: Yeah, I've been doing it for almost 3 years, I want to say. My podcast is Awakening with Amy Robeson, and we talk about spirituality.
1: Can the records help you with making choices in your life?
0: Yes. If you are let's say you're deciding, like, should I take this new job? What would be the benefit of taking this new job? Yes, you can absolutely ask questions like that. You can ask questions around other possibilities as well. The thing about any question around a possibility is they're going to give you an answer based on that moment in time. You have free will, so you can decide if you want to do it or you don't want to do it. I once had the Guardians. When I was back in my career, I decided I wanted to teach yoga, and I did it privately. And when I was done getting certified, I wanted to teach at a studio, which is really hard. And so I used the records to figure out what studio I can go to. The records told me, hey, go to this studio, talk to the owner about teaching kids yoga and see if you can observe the kids yoga class. And it wasn't even on my radar. So I did that. I went to the studio and I was like, hey, can I observe the kids yoga class? And he's absolutely, we're going to have one. And I think it was in a day or two. So I went. And then a couple weeks later, he actually invited me to start co-teaching the kids' yoga class. And then eventually I got on the adult classes to teach the adult classes as well. But if I wouldn't have taken divine action on that, I wouldn't have got the opportunity. The Guardians actually gave me 3 suggestions on where to go. I followed up on 2 of the 3. The other one was too far away for me to drive. In both places, I got the job, which was really neat at the time.
1: What kind of examples can you give us, Amy, of somebody who went into their Akashic Records and found out something they didn't know that they did in the past? Like maybe they were a serial killer for something or something like that.
0: Yeah, we are not all perfect angels. That's why we're still here. And so I've had different past life regressions with different clients of mine. I've had some that were a part of the fall of Lemuria, some that were a part of the fall of Atlantis. I've had some that didn't do the greatest things. Maybe they were a part of the witch hunts. But that's whenever you're shown a past life like that, it's not to make you feel bad about the past. It's to have you understand why you may be behaving or why you may have fears around certain things. And so when we do a past life regression in the Akashic Records, what we're doing is we're going to retrieve that part of your soul that is stuck, frozen in time, reliving that experience when you don't need to be anymore.
1: It is dramatic, isn't it?
0: It is, but it's extremely freeing. Extremely freeing and like very big breakthroughs for people, especially like if they're afraid to use their intuition or afraid of making a mistake. It's usually stems back to something that happened in the past that we can free.
1: Give us an example of you doing a reading for somebody and what you went through with them.
0: Oh, so the way I do readings in the Akashic Records is my clients are in a unconscious state. And what I mean by that is they're able to talk to me and I do not tell them, because once I open the records, their subconscious starts sharing things similar to hypnosis. I'm not certified in hypnosis. It's not hypnosis, but it has a similar feel. And the guardians guide me to guide them. And the client is the one that's sharing what is being seen, experienced through the past life regression. And so it becomes a very tactile, very connected experience because I'm not telling them. They're actually getting to experience it and clear it, and we clear it together. And so an example of this might be I once took a person in to a past life where they were about to be hung for being a witch. And this person has had a lot of things and a lot of issues with their throat, from GERD to speaking up and things like that. And so the second we opened the records, her neck started turning red. And she's like, I'm like standing up. I'm about to be hung. I feel a noose around my neck. And so anytime something like that, this is dramatic, just so you know, I'm like sharing something very dramatic. We're going to walk them through one, feeling safe to explore this, and then two, clearing it. I've also had like past life regressions where, we are doing something that's very normal. Like they're standing in the kitchen cooking dinner, and they're stressed. Or I had another client where she led her village to victory by actually negotiating peace amongst a neighboring village as well. And so we can go in to get gifts, and we can go in to clear trauma.
1: When the soul leaves the body, where does it go and how does it come back?
0: So, in the Akashic Records, we can do what I call in-between life regressions. And so when the soul leaves the body, it's going to first pull away, and then it's going to go through a process that it knows what to do. So some souls require additional support, like angels to come in or guides to come in to help them leave that lifetime, because sometimes the life was hard for them to leave. I just recently did one where the past self in that past life, all of her family disappeared off into war, and she died alone. And she waited many, many years, over 30 years, for her family to come home. And so when her soul left the body, it was afraid to leave the earth realm. And so a bunch of her team came in, and ancestors came in to help her transition. Other souls, sometimes they're like, great, I'm going to leave, but first I'm going to say goodbye to my loved ones that are still in body in the human realm, and then they're going to take off. And then depending on what they're ready to do, they might go into a healing cycle. They might go into a review. They might go into some sort of sacred geometry portal. It just depends on the soul and where the soul is, what the soul is prepping to do next.
1: Who performs the life review for us? Angels, or who does it?
0: It just depends on the soul. So what I have seen with my clients is they almost go into like a sacred area, and however their soul is going to be able to receive the review the best is going to be their experience. So each experience is unique. So, and I'll give you an example. When my step-grandma died, when I saw her in review, she was in a 70s living room with shag carpet, going through photo albums. When I've done past life regression, in between life regressions, I've had another client that goes into like a viewing area, like a movie screen. I've had other clients where they have some other souls that are with them, and they're each in their own pod doing their own review. So it just depends on the soul and how they're going to be able to receive it and interpret the information. Because you got to keep in mind that this is your human watching your soul do this. And so it's how the human mind can interpret it as well.
1: Do souls meet other souls that we had lives with when we were alive?
0: Yeah, absolutely. Are you talking about like in the cosmos, or are you talking about here on Earth?
1: In the cosmos.
0: Yes, yes. So I call this the synchronicity station. So all the souls go to like a class, and they all talk about how they're going to remember each other. And one can have like a locket. Another soul might go, "You're going to remember me through my perfume." Another soul, a couple could be like, "We're going to remember each other through a dance." Another could be, "I'm going to pass you on the street and I'm going to look at you, and I'm here to remind you who you are." So not everyone we are encountering in this lifetime, we have a relationship with. Sometimes it's just a random stranger in a coffee shop, while there's other ones that we spend chapters of our life with, or our entire life with. So it just depends on what it is, but we agree on ahead of time on synchronicities that will help us remember our soul tribe, our soul family, our soulmates, because we have more than one soulmate as well.
1: We're going to come back in a moment with Amy Robeson and talk more about the Akashic Records and calls next hour. We'll tell you about that later on when we come back.
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1: Good evening. For KFGO News, I'm Darren Selvig. North Dakota Attorney General Drew Wrigley is calling State Senator Jeff Magrum seriously misguided for seeking presidential clemency for two men convicted in a deadly 1983 shootout. In a statement, Wrigley said convicted killers Scott Fall and Yuri Kohl remain entirely unrepentant and ignore the brutality of murdering two U.S. Marshals. He's urging Magrum to withdraw his resolution. On Afternoons Live with Joel Heitkamp this afternoon, Magrum maintained the pair has served enough time.
2: The fact is that they're two North Dakota citizens. They're sons of decorated World War II veterans, and they're imprisoned by the federal government past their eligible release dates. They've served 43 years. I mean, what did they pay their debt to society?
1: Legislative management decides Monday whether to advance Magrum's proposal to a special session. Minnesota Secretary of State Steve Simon is condemning a Florida-based political group that secretly filmed inside Minneapolis polling places during Tuesday's primary. Simon says members dressed in costumes and impersonated voters to try and cast doubt on Minnesota's long-standing voter vouching laws. He called the behavior outrageous and unacceptable, warning that the group may have put itself in legal jeopardy. Law enforcement is now reviewing the incidents. U.S. Senator Amy Klobuchar is unveiling her plan for a major health care overhaul in Minnesota amid her bid for the governorship.
3: Her strategy focuses on sweeping health care reforms, a proposal to expand medical training pipelines, and lower soaring insurance premiums across the state.
4: I am reflecting where Minnesotans are right now. They want costs to go down. They want to have a government that works and that they can believe in and trust again.
3: In a statement from her campaign spokesperson, GOP opponent Lisa Daymuth pushed back against Klobuchar's plan, arguing that the senator's long career in Washington has only fueled higher costs for Minnesotans and that leadership change is overdue. With the November general election approaching, both candidates will now have to convince voters whose vision for fixing the state's health care system is the right one.
1: Reporter Taylor Rivera. Free and confidential help is available for Minnesota teens who want to stop vaping. Mike Sheldon with the state's Department of Health says they offer the My Life, My Quit program.
5: It's a program that's free. It's confidential. It also is kind of developed and by and for teens. And so it provides them with that support. They can talk to quit coaches online, over the phone. They can do text messaging. There's an app they can download.
1: Even though vaping rates have declined, e-cigarettes are three times as popular as traditional cigarettes with Minnesota high school students. And the great Minnesota get-together is less than 2 weeks away now. The 2026 Minnesota State Fair runs August 27th through Labor Day, September 7th. Organizers are encouraging fairgoers to plan using the fair's website and official app, which feature maps, schedules, food finders, and discount information. Nearly half of fair visitors use public transportation, with dozens of free park and ride locations available. Free fair discount admission tickets remain on sale through August 26th. New attractions this year include the free Ultimate Dinosaurs exhibit and the 230-foot-tall America Wheel. And checking our forecast for the rest of tonight, scattered showers and isolated thundershowers. Low 64, southeast winds 6 to 16 miles an hour. And for tomorrow, partly to mostly cloudy and breezy, some isolated showers in the morning. Our high 80 degrees. Some showers moving through northeast North Dakota and northwest Minnesota this evening. 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
3: Hi, I'm Tom.
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0: And welcome back. George Norrie along with Amy Robeson. Amy's website is linked up at coasttocoastam.com. She's got a great website. She's got a lot of information up there, including where her podcast is that you can listen to. Amy, is there like a soul tribunal up there that judges us?
1: We go through a review, and there are guides and counsels that we talk to, but they're not judging us in the term of like reprimanding. They're judging in the term of how do you want your soul to evolve and what are you striving for? And then they assist you in looking for ways to do that, but they're not sitting there reprimanding you.
0: Is reincarnation a gift or something they force on us?
1: No, they never force it. It's up to the soul to decide if they want to reincarnate. I had recently in between life regression where my client continued to pick easier lives. And so the next life, her guides were like, it's important that you pick a more challenging life so you can move quicker through some of these experiences if that's what you want to do. But it's totally up to the soul if they want to do that. And they have time to sit in the cosmos. It's not like you go back and you immediately reincarnate. You get to take your time. You get to heal. You get to learn lessons. You get to go to school.
0: Did I pick my parents or did I just luck out?
1: You picked your parents. Absolutely. We pick our guardians, our parents. I didn't grow up with my biological dad. I grew up with my stepdad, and I definitely was involved in picking my stepdad because he was definitely meant to be a part of my life, even though he wasn't blood. So yes, we pick our parents. And I know that's hard for some people because they're like, why would I pick? Like some people have wonderful parents and then some people don't have the greatest parents, and they're like, why would I do that? And there's reasons why you chose them, because you're here to learn and you're here to evolve.
0: What is the life review like?
1: The life review, like I said earlier, looks a little different for everyone. One of the ways that I'd like to describe one of the recent ones that I had was it was just like a movie reel almost, where it's showing you different experiences and showing you how that experience impacted other people in that experience so you can understand their perspective. They're showing you things that you did really well. They're showing you things that made a difference. They're also showing you where you may have fallen short or may have misinterpreted your judgment or the other person or people or experiences, reactions, the people that involved in the experience, their reaction. And how your words or how your decisions impacted them as well. And so it's to understand where you were and where you're at.
0: Is there any magic involved in this?
1: What do you mean by magic?
0: Mystical things that just happen because they're superb.
1: I think so. I like to think of like the synchronicities as magic, especially like the meeting of when you're supposed to meet someone and how you're supposed to meet someone. I just had a friend come and visit me here in Tennessee, and we're definitely soulmates. The moment we saw each other, we knew we were going to be friends, and I recognized her and she recognized me. And I've had this throughout my life. And so there's definitely magic involved in terms of soul recognition, remembrance, connection, synchronicities. Yeah, I love it. We get to do this. This is an honor to be human, to be embodied, to get to grieve, to get to be sad, to get to be angry, get to be excited, and to have bliss. Like, it's such an honor that we get to have this experience.
0: Is the Akashic Records important for our current life or our past lives?
1: Both, but most importantly, the current life, because you're in this lifetime, you're in this realm, we're meant to be anchored in this realm. And if a past life is showing up, it's to better this lifetime.
0: Why do we need Akashic Records when we should be able to remember the things we did?
1: Yeah, well, everybody has different ways of remembering. Some people are drawn to the records to help them remember. Some people are drawn to other modalities as well. And so it's just what's speaking to you. There's so many different modalities out there. And so the records start speaking to people when they're ready to start accessing them. And so no one modality is better than the other. It's just what is your soul craving to learn at the moment, and how do you want to master that modality? Because the Akashic Records is a life tool. It's not just a one and done thing. It's a tool that you can use for self-discovery all throughout the rest of your life once you discover them.
0: Is it better to discover the Akashic Records before we pass on?
1: For me, I'm so grateful I discovered them when I discovered them, because it completely changed my life. Now, with that also being said, you don't have to discover the Akashic Records before you pass away. You're not going to get an extra gold star. It's how are you living your life and what's speaking to you so that you can evolve.
0: When you do pass on, though, how do they review you? Do they come and get your soul and sit you down? What do they do?
1: Again, it's going to depend on the soul. Some people will have additional. Oh, this is a fun story. I had a client that when she went into review, there were thousands upon thousands upon thousands of souls sitting in this pod that she went into a review to take a look at her life. And so it was like a meeting ground. It was like a stop on the way into the next experience of what her soul is wanting to experience. And so just depends on the soul.
0: What is an elemental soul?
1: An elemental soul is very much connected to the elemental realm. You can think of the elemental realm, fairies, elves, the dragons, pixies, all those types of beings. And they're very much connected to the elements themselves. And they're very earthy.
0: Are they favorable?
1: Oh yeah. So it just, let me back up for a second. So when our souls have the tendency to hang out in particular realms, so we have star seeds, they're going to hang out in galactic realms. You have angelic beings that love to hang out in the angelic realm. And then we have the elementals that love to hang out in the elemental realm. These are all souls that are, and I'm going to put this in quotations, good. They're all learning lessons. It's just a realm in which their soul likes to hang out the most in.
0: Is the Akashic Record review a pleasant experience for the soul or not?
1: Yes, I think so. Just because what's happening is you are not 100% human anymore. Now, you do have a deep connection to the human experience still. And because of that, you want to be able to understand the review on a deeper level, but you're not fully attached to the ego. You're not attached to the ego at all. And so you're able to go into the review from spirit's perspective, from a more whole perspective as well. And you're not in judgment. You're looking at it through multiple perspectives, and they're giving you multiple perspectives. So maybe one time you said something, what you thought was justified, but in the review, you notice how badly that hurt the person and how it impacted them in their life and how your words can hurt and how you could have done something differently. But then they'll also show you the things that you did really well and the impact you made on people and that maybe you didn't even realize was such a big deal. So it's, I think it's really cool, but it's not bad.
0: What would you say is one of the strangest reviews you've gone through?
1: Do you mean like an actual review or the in-between life regression?
0: Yeah, whatever.
1: Okay. So for me, the strangest in-between life regression that I have gone on is moving from realm to realm, but also noticing how different soul groups handle things. And so one of the lifetimes that we went into, the cool part about the in-between life regressions is we first do a past life regression so we can get into the in-between life regression. And one of my clients, the lifetime we went into was the most wonderful life she experienced. And the guardians wanted her to experience that because they wanted contrast so that she could see that she could have a really good life in this lifetime here in present day moment. And then when we went through the past into the cosmos, every single way that we go in is unique to the soul and what wants to be revealed. And this particular client that I'm thinking of to share a story about, they were showing something really important with her guides that were there to counsel her and how they each had something on them to help her remember who she was from different lifetimes. So there was one that had like a tiger emblem, another one that had particular gems and jewels on, but each one represented something that she had overcame or had confidence in a previous lifetime.
0: It is remarkable, to be sure. Have you ever been disappointed dealing with the Akashic Records?
1: That's a great question. So, yes and no. And what I mean by that is sometimes you want a different answer than what the guardians give you. And so your human self can get disappointed because they're not telling you what you want to hear versus what is necessary to hear. And so the guardians are always going to share what is appropriate to share with you, even if you don't want to hear it, but you're always ready to hear it. They're never going to share something that you're not ready to hear, even if you get disappointed or upset or sad, because they know that that's a part of the process for you to start to overcome something or to learn something. But yeah, you can be disappointed, and that's perfectly normal because we're having a human experience, and the emotional body or the ego or the inner child can get annoyed or upset. I've had clients where they're upset in the moment, and then the next day they're like, thank you. I realized that I absolutely needed to hear that, and it just took me a minute to process it.
0: Now, when we do calls next hour, Amy, and they want readings, if they want readings, what do you need from them?
1: Just for them to ask an open-ended question. So avoid yes or no questions. Open-ended question is, instead of saying, will I get the job, like what would be a great step for me to take to get a new job opportunity?
0: Or what would be a better job opportunity for me?
1: Absolutely, yeah. And I can help with that, too.
0: what type of relationship should I have, not am I going to have one?
1: Yes, correct, correct.
0: Okay, so folks, avoid yes or no's, and that's something specific that she can give you a decent answer. Now, when you go into the record, how do you obtain it?
1: Oh, I'm very clear cognizant, so my knowing comes through. Sometimes I'm clairaudient where I can hear the guardians say something. Sometimes they'll give me a visual, but the guardians are answering the question and I'm just channeling it. So your master's teachers and loved ones from your Akashic records are going to share it.
0: Well, let them know we're on the radio so they have to act quick.
1: They know. I'm very fast. I can do lots of readings.
0: And you take readings normally through your website, don't you?
1: We do. I do free group readings. I'll do, sometimes I do one-on-one readings. I teach a lot of group programs. So, I have one-on-one clients right now, but, I mostly give my single readings to my students.
0: And you've got some free downloads on your website, don't you?
1: Yeah, we have a free Akashic Record Masterclass coming up on September 1st. We have an intuition quiz coming out. So you can go to theamyrobison.com/free, and you can check out. We have 20-plus free meditations. We have the Masterclass and the quiz I'm excited about that's coming up for the Akashic Records.
0: This has really turned your life around, hasn't it?
1: My life is completely different than I ever imagined it to be. I get to talk to people all around the world, and I love it. It's absolutely amazing.
0: We'll come back in a moment with Amy Robeson and take phone calls, ask her questions. If you want an Akashic Record peeking into your book, and we'll all hear what it is, just ask her that specific question. We'll be back.
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0: 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Derek Hill is back at the wall, and it's gone. And the oracle that is Glenn Perkins predicted a leadoff home run from Byron Buxton, and Byron Buxton delivers.
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2: 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Count on us for latest weather updates. 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
6: ABC News, I'm Dave Packer. Luigi Mangione has officially pleaded guilty to two federal charges, and in open court, he admitted to killing UnitedHealthcare CEO Brian Thompson in December of 2024. Tears from Thompson's family inside the courtroom, but outside.
7: To some, Mangione became a folk hero, the face of their cause. But fewer supporters showed up, a few sobbing in the hallway. Still, as the Thompson family was rushed from the courthouse to a waiting car, chants of America loves Luigi.
6: ABC's Aaron Katursky. Tropical storm Lala on a collision course with Hawaii. It could become a Category 1 hurricane by Saturday morning. In Indonesia, at least two people dead and collapsed buildings and homes after a powerful magnitude 7.7 earthquake off the coast. The U.S. Army ordering a temporary stand down of all AH-64 Apache helicopter training flight operations pending an investigation into that deadly crash near Fort Hood, Texas. This is ABC News. President Trump is appealing his ballroom case all the way to the U.S. Supreme Court.
8: The administration's filing takes head-on the idea embraced by an appeals court panel that the president is not the owner of the White House, but merely a tenant. The administration's petition says that would make a judge the president's de facto landlord. Two lower courts have now ruled against Trump, saying Congress must authorize the ballroom before non-security-related construction can continue. The latest order is set to take effect next week, unless the justices step in.
6: ABC's Stephen Portnoy. Evenflow is recalling nearly 23,000 Revolve 180 Lightmax NXT infant car seats manufactured before April 2025. Federal safety regulators say that seats might not recline, increasing the risk of injury in a crash. A new degree option at Arizona State is ruffling some feathers. The school has launched a bachelor's in content creation with courses covering on-camera presence and podcasting. Critics question the legitimacy and even value of the course. Dave Packer, ABC News.
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0: And welcome back, George Norrie, along with Amy Robeson. We'll take your calls this hour. Amy, is there anything very spiritual or religious about the Akashic Records?
1: It's extremely spiritual, but it meets you where you're at. So if you're religious, they'll talk to you in religious terms. If you're spiritual, they'll talk to you in spiritual terms. If you're neither of those things, but you're just curious, they're going to talk to you in a way that you understand. But they don't care about religion or any of that. What they care about is that you're interested in exploring who you are.
0: Was this created by God? How did it develop?
1: Well, we can use any word, right? God, universe, creation. And it
0: consciousness.
1: Yes, consciousness. It has its own consciousness. And so Akash in Sanskrit means space. And so it has its own consciousness that in creation, God, universe creates everything. So it was created by creation itself.
0: What do people generally ask you about their Akashic Records?
1: Anything and everything.
0: Oh, from, really?
1: Yeah. Like, I've had all sorts of fun questions. So, yeah, it just depends on what they have going on in their life and what they're wanting support with. Sometimes people don't know what to ask. And so a good question would be, what serves my highest good for me to know today?
0: What age brackets do you normally check?
1: 18 and up. So a lot of my clients are usually in their mid-30s. And then I have clients as old as, I think, 80.
0: Well, what do they want to know?
1: All sorts of things. Just age is just a number. So they're still wanting to live their life and explore. My grandma's 88. She still loves this stuff.
0: Are they concerned about the afterlife?
1: No. The ones that are exploring the records right now are more interested in what they can do here in the now.

0: like if you had a loved one that just passed away, you can go and ask questions, but a lot of times the loved one, it takes a little bit for them to transition. And so if you're wanting like immediate contact, my best suggestion is to just pay attention to what's going on around you, because they're already sending you signs, but you can have it as early as the next day if you want. I wouldn't suggest the same day, but you can, let me say that as well. Also, sometimes it's important to go into the records just to be held. So you can use the records to hold you and to process the death and to grieve. But if you're wanting like contact, you can start to pay attention to the things that are happening around you, because your loved one is already sending you information.
1: What is the goal of the life review? What's its intent?
0: For the soul to understand where it can evolve and what it did well and what it can work on.
1: Do you find that most souls need to get better?
0: We're all having a human experience as a soul, and so we forget things and we handle things with emotions sometimes instead of looking at alternative perspectives. And so, yeah, I think there's always room for us to grow and to have a better understanding.
1: All right, let's take some calls. They're lining up for you. We'll start with Rick in Pittsfield, Massachusetts. Rick, welcome to the program.
2: Hi, guys. Thank you for taking my call today.
1: Sure thing, Rick.
0: Hi, Rick.
2: And to Donna, shout out. Hope you guys are doing well tonight. I've had a lot going on in my life lately. George knows some of my story, but just not sure if I'm going to move or if I should move or if I am moving where I should move to, if there's anything along those lines.
0: They're saying move to where you're wanting to move to, but what's important is that you clear your energy. Like, it's really important that you clear the noise around your energy, because then you'll trust your decision more. Because right now you're just kind of bogged down with like old thoughts, old emotions. And if you don't have a good grounding practice, just take like a selenite stick or go outside and ground in the grass and take some nice deep breaths and just imagine your entire field being cleared. Because right now you just got a lot of noise in your field.
1: And then what do you mean by noise?
0: Sometimes we pick up on like other people's energies as empaths, or you can just be processing all the different like decisions and things like that. And then you can walk into Walmart and have like a bunch of energy in that, because there's a ton of people there, right? And so you want to clean up other people's energy out of your field, and you want to also clean up old thoughts so that you're standing solid in your own body, so you can understand what's the best direction to go as well. And you're not doing it based on other people's emotions or thoughts.
1: Now, what's the easiest way for him to clean that up?
0: 10 deep conscious breaths, inhaling through the nose, exhaling out through the mouth. And it's just saying, I am clear, I am clear. And just breathing and imagining that you have light coming into you and that your feet are just sinking into the earth. And the more you ground, the more you breathe, the more you'll clear. You can also clear with selenite wand. You can clear with sage or incense. You can clear with sound like a bell or a drum. You just want to find your preferred clearing tool. Like my daughter and I have a 5-year-old. We just cleared all of our crystals with incense and a rattle the other day.
1: And if he does that, then he'll get the answer to what he's looking for?
0: Yeah, he'll feel more solid in himself to trust the decision he already knows is true.
1: All right. Good luck, Rick. Hope everything works out for you. But just 10 deep breaths, that's all it takes?
0: Yeah, 10 deep breaths throughout the day. You can clear just by just breathing and getting into your body.
1: Next up, Sherry's with us in the state of Washington. Hi, Sherry.
3: Hi there. Hi. Thank you for taking my call.
1: Sure.
3: I'm just wondering if there's anything that's coming through to you that would help me, that maybe I should remember, or that would help me reach my highest destiny at this time.
0: Yeah, they're saying study what you find interesting.

0: and to be a student of love. And what they mean by that is, like, how can I give myself more love in this moment? Especially when your thoughts start to wander and it doesn't make you feel good. And what they're saying by that is sometimes you might criticize yourself or you might look at yourself in a different way. And so when they're saying to be a student of love, it's like, how can I actually give myself compassion in this moment? They're also saying that it would be really great for you to work with pink amethyst because the amethyst energy will bring in protection and connection to spirit. And then it will also work on the love part with you as well.
1: Thank you. Yeah, I'm trying to get in a direction. I just have this deep felt feeling to, I want to help get water to the people that are having a struggling time with getting fresh water, and I want to help the donkeys that there's some donkeys out there that are having a hard time. I never liked donkeys really or bonded with them or anything, but it just touched my heart this year because they're skinning some of them alive and they're doing other things too.
0: Ooh.
1: They're killing them, slaughtering them for some cosmetic reasons or whatever, but I just feel that really deeply within my heart, and I want to get somehow be able to help them.
0: Yeah, so I would do some research on some local foundations or in that area, and then this also is bringing you back into the love and into studying and things like that. But look for the foundations in that area and you can definitely help because it's going to light something up in your soul that's going to bring you down a completely different path.
2: That's all right, good luck, Sherry. Thank you. Have you ever had a reading session, Amy, and somebody just breaks down emotionally?
0: Oh, for sure. Yes. Tears are good because we're releasing something that's old.
2: They heal the soul, don't they?
0: Absolutely. Absolutely. All of our tears have, I read this once that they can put it underneath a microscope and an anger tear when we're releasing anger looks different than a sadness tear or an excited tear. Isn't that cool?
2: Let's go to our friend John in Wisconsin. Hello there, John.
3: Hello, George. Hello, Amy. I have a brief comment and a question, please. Akashic Records and everything Amy's talking about is all new to me, and it's very interesting. Earlier, George asked Amy if he selected his parents, and Amy said yes, and obviously that would have been done in an unconscious state led by the soul. My question is a bit vague and elementary, but I have to start somewhere. Amy, is there anything I can do with the remainder of my time on Earth in my conscious state so that my next step with the soul will lead to much wiser decisions and comfort than those I've made on Earth? Thank you, Amy and George. Thank you for taking my call.
0: Yeah, no problem. So they're saying live life to its fullest. Do the things that are uncomfortable. Do the things that you've been putting on the back burner. Do the things that you know are necessary, even if you want to move away from them. And what they're saying is, like, I see you having some uncomfortable conversations about things that have hurt you in the past or you on ways that you may have shown up for other people in the past. But the main thing is just living life. Like, what do you want to do? What's on your bucket list? How can you start moving towards those things? What are the small action steps that you can take daily on those? And it's more of a thought provoking question for you to sit with. And they're saying, you would benefit from journaling, like, all of the things that you would like to do and then putting them on the calendar to start to do them. And I just see you doing some really cool things. So I love this question. It's a really great question.
2: Next up, Nancy, east of the Rockies in Philadelphia. Hello, Nance. Welcome to the program.
4: Hi there. I have a comment and a question.
2: All right.
4: My comment is this. I've been laughing my head off while I've been on hold. Because the bumper music first was Till There Was You, and the next one was What a Wonderful World. And those are two songs I always sing as a music major when I go to open mic night.
2: Huh.
4: in any event, my question is this. I heard Amy say that a person can have more than one soulmate. This confuses me because I got married and divorced the man I married, only married for 6 years, and I divorced him, the father of my 41-year-old, 40 years ago, because he turned out to be a very bad person. And I didn't date anybody for 30 years. 10 years ago, I dated a much older man, and that became so difficult of a relationship that it broke my heart. I broke up with him just recently. And so my question is this. Is it possible that there could be another soulmate, or were either of those men, in fact, my actual soulmate?
0: Great question. So let's first talk about what a soulmate is. So a soulmate doesn't have to be romantic. It can be platonic. And we can have soulmates that are great, great friends that we'll never have a romantic relationship with. And you have over 20 soulmates in this lifetime. Not all of them are romantic. And I do see a romantic soul friend, and they're being cheeky right now. They're saying soul friend, that's going to come into your life. That's going to eventually be a romantic soul mate. But it's going to kindle a friendship first that will eventually evolve into a romantic relationship. And then you have some soulmates that have been in your life, off and on throughout your life for quite some time, but you have a good amount of soulmates in this lifetime.
2: So that'll work out for her?
0: Yeah, absolutely. Just has to put herself out there to have friendships and do different things.
2: Nancy, give us a few bars of Till There Was You.
4: There were birds all around, but I never saw them winging. No, I never saw them at all till there was you.
2: Perfect. Thank you.
0: I love it.
2: Good luck. That's great. Erica's with us in Los Angeles. Welcome to the program. Hi, Erica.
5: Hi, George. Hi, Amy. Thank you so much for taking my call. It's great to be on with you after a long, long, many years listener.
2: Thank you.
5: Have suffered. I'm young. I believe I'm young. I'm 47 years old. I've suffered with some back issues and chronic pain since I was in my early 20s and was told that I would never be able to carry a pregnancy. Well, that was in the beginning. I've now seen some new doctors in the last 10 years, and they told me that wasn't true, that the body's incredible and you'd be surprised what the body can do. So I started as a single woman looking into IVF. So my question is, am I making, maybe not making the right decisions, but am I on the right path? I have a lot of doubt because of my chronic pain, but it's something that, a switch that I guess I turned off when I was told it couldn't happen. And now I feel like I've tried IVF. It's failed many times, but I still have that hope. I just don't know if I'm on the right path, if that makes sense.
0: Yeah, so a couple things. I'm here to share a small piece of my story with you. It took my husband and I over 4 years to get pregnant. We did not have to do IVF. I was told in my early 20s that I would most likely never carry a pregnancy. I carried a pregnancy. My daughter's 5. She's wonderful. And I've dealt with chronic pain most of my adult life. I feel amazing right now. Like, I feel so amazing. And the reason why the Guardians are having me say that is because it's important to hear stories for you that are successful, because it helps you rewire your brain. The other thing too is, they're wanting you to consider the possibility of this happening through a romantic relationship, because there's several possibilities out there, and it will become easier for you if that is something you're open to. Now, if you're not open to, you can take any path you want, but they're saying that there's like a really good romantic relationship that's in the forefront if you open yourself up to that possibility and put yourself out there, because you'll, like, the support system is necessary, and that's the nerves behind it. I hope that makes sense.
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1: Good evening. For KFGO News, I'm Darren Selvig. North Dakota Attorney General Drew Wrigley is calling State Senator Jeff Magrum seriously misguided for seeking presidential clemency for two men convicted in a deadly 1983 shootout. In a statement, Wrigley said convicted killers Scott Fall and Yuri Kohl remain entirely unrepentant and ignore the brutality of murdering two U.S. Marshals. He's urging Magrum to withdraw his resolution. On Afternoons Live with Joel Heitkamp this afternoon, Magrum maintained the pair has served enough time.
2: The fact is that they're two North Dakota citizens. They're sons of decorated World War II veterans, and they're imprisoned by the federal government past their eligible release date. They've served 43 years. I mean, what did they pay their debt to society?
1: Legislative management decides Monday whether to advance Magrum's proposal to a special session. Minnesota Secretary of State Steve Simon is condemning a Florida-based political group that secretly filmed inside Minneapolis polling places during Tuesday's primary. Simon says members dressed in costumes and impersonated voters to try and cast doubt on Minnesota's long-standing voter vouching laws. He called the behavior outrageous and unacceptable, warning that the group may have put itself in legal jeopardy. Law enforcement is now reviewing the incidents. U.S. Senator Amy Klobuchar is unveiling her plan for a major health care overhaul in Minnesota amid her bid for the governorship.
3: Her strategy focuses on sweeping health care reforms, a proposal to expand medical training pipelines, and lower soaring insurance premiums across the state.
4: I am reflecting where Minnesotans are right now. They want costs to go down. They want to have a government that works and that they can believe in and trust again.
3: In a statement from her campaign spokesperson, GOP opponent Lisa Daymuth pushed back against Klobuchar's plan, arguing that the senator's long career in Washington has only fueled higher costs for Minnesotans and that leadership change is overdue. With the November general election approaching, both candidates will now have to convince voters whose vision for fixing the state's health care system is the right one.
1: Reporter Taylor Rivera. Free and confidential help is available for Minnesota teens who want to stop vaping. Mike Sheldon with the state's Department of Health says they offer the My Life, My Quit program.
5: It's a program that's free. It's confidential. It also is kind of developed and by and for teens. And so it provides them with that support. They can talk to quit coaches online, over the phone. They can do text messaging. There's an app they can download.
1: Even though vaping rates have declined, e-cigarettes are three times as popular as traditional cigarettes with Minnesota high school students. And the great Minnesota get-together is less than 2 weeks away now. The 2026 Minnesota State Fair runs August 27th through Labor Day, September 7th. Organizers are encouraging fairgoers to plan using the fair's website and official app, which feature maps, schedules, food finders, and discount information. Nearly half of fair visitors use public transportation, with dozens of free park and ride locations available. Pre-fair discount admission tickets remain on sale through August 26th. New attractions this year include the free Ultimate Dinosaurs exhibit and the 230-foot-tall America Wheel. And checking our forecast for the rest of tonight, scattered showers and isolated thundershowers. Low 64, southeast winds 6 to 16 miles an hour. And for tomorrow, partly to mostly cloudy and breezy, some isolated showers in the morning. Our high 80 degrees. Some showers moving through northeast North Dakota and northwest Minnesota this evening. 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

0: And welcome back. George Norrie with our final segment with Amy Robeson as we talk about the Akashic Records and take your calls. Amy, how does dealing with the Akashic Records make one a better person?
1: Through self-discovery. I have people in my Akashic Record program called Sacred Awakening that we hang out for 4 months, and their life completely changes within a four-month time period because they gain confidence about themselves. They understand a different perspective of how they're showing up, what ways they can show up differently, how they can shift their relationship with themselves, how they can shift their relationship with others. And what ends up happening is they're just a completely different person.
0: Just by doing that?
1: Yeah. Yeah. I just recently had a spouse that came to our in-person retreat. We have a in-person retreat every year, and we're having one again this year in October. And her spouse came, and he's like, Amy, my wife is just completely different. She was lost because she was a caregiver for quite some time, and she found herself again inside the Akashic Records, and he was just so grateful that she started playing in the records. And so he just wanted me to tell me about her transformation. And it's fun to see when the spouse sees it too.
0: What do you recommend we do in our lifestyle right now to affect our Akashic Records when we pass on?
1: Live life to its fullest. Do the things that are uncomfortable. Do brave things. Do courageous things. Have those uncomfortable conversations. Be willing to look at the illusions that you hold, because we all have illusions about how we think life is in our reality, but we have the control to react differently, and we have the control to change things. And it can be a slow, gradual change. You don't have to like snap your fingers and your whole life is different. You just start to make tiny changes, and those tiny changes snowball into something magnificently different.
0: All right, let's go to final calls. Let's pick it up by going to Mayette in New York to get us started. Hello, Mayette.
2: Thank you so much, George. Amy, I have a quick question, and I'd like a general reading with what I hope is an opening question. First of all, the average person who is fascinated by assessing the Akashic Records, how long does it take to get a handle on it? And I like to listen over the air, and my general reading concerns me recently going physically to a local organization, Disabled in Action, and my volunteering to help them with their public relations, and even my gratitude that they have certain challenges that doesn't seem to compare to some of my trials and troubles and tribulations. So I'd like to know, because I notice that there's a lot of us and them and ego and lack and narrative of attachment and control, even in the progressive community. So I'd like to know, how am I helping them? Will I be talking past people, but trying to get their attention? How will it go in terms of my connecting and helping them with their public relations?
1: Yeah. First off, I love that you're volunteering. And then the guardians are saying, in terms of that, is you just by listening, you're helping them in so many ways that you don't even recognize. So just by showing up, just by listening, just by being kind and compassionate, you're impacting their lives in a positive way. So keep showing up. And then they're also saying that there's going to be a different volunteer opportunity that's going to come your way, and take it if your heart opens up wide and it feels good, because you'll know it's the right path to go next. And then the first comment, what was the first thing you asked me about in terms of the Akashic Records?
2: To get a handle on getting into the records.
1: Perfect. Thank you. For my students, I don't like long drawn out processes. It takes too long. Our attention spans are less than goldfish now. And so for the method that I teach, it's a very quick method. You can get in your records in less than a minute if when you get comfortable with it. Sometimes on days that we're feeling a little out of body or feeling stressed, it might take a little bit longer. And then as terms as mastery for it, our level one course is 4 months long, but it's a lifetime of mastery. Like, I learned something new. I've been teaching the Akashic Records for 9.5 years now, and I learn something new every single time I teach it. There's something that changes because the records are not static, meaning they're not fixed. They are evolving as we evolve as humans. And so things change in the way that we explain things and the way that we connect to things. And time is speeding up. And so they want to support us with those changes as well. But it's a lifetime mastery. But the system to get in and get comfortable with it is really quick.
0: Amy, do we get points for being good with our Akashic Records?
1: We get good karma points, yes. And we also, we get good karma. Yeah, for sure.
0: I knew it. I knew it. Go to first-time caller Jason in South Carolina. Jason, go for it.
3: Good evening, folks. Thank you, Amy, George. George's aunt.
0: Thank you.
3: In the Sinatra, I would say that's a kind of a rap pack. Thank you for taking this phone call tonight. And, George, your aunt is something else, I got to tell you. Amy, I guess I will direct this to you. I myself am sort of a clairvoyant person. I work in a religious sense. Mm-hmm. I'm a musician. I've played over probably 3,000 funerals in my lifetime.
0: Wow.
3: Seen a lot of things. Yet I sit here and as I speak to you tonight, I feel like lost. Even though I'm such a spiritual guy, I have to be at the best of what I do and put my soul out there and everything. But, and I try to speak to God, but I hear nothing. I don't know what is going on. I'm like I feel like I've been blackballed. I don't know what's going on.
1: Sometimes, we can give to people, but sometimes it's really hard to get those answers for ourselves. And so I'm just giving you a big hug. As far as, like that feeling, your soul is craving to create something. That's why it's trying to get your attention. And music, when you play music, you're creating something. But this goes beyond music, and music is great for your soul. And I highly recommend playing the music, and I love that you're playing music, but there's something else that your soul is wanting to create that you've been wanting to create for quite some time, but you haven't given yourself permission to create it because there's a lot of confusion on how you can make it work. And so they're suggesting you fiddle. And what they mean by that, it's like double meaning, is play with things, do things with your hands, go outside. They keep saying something about woodworking, doing something with wood, but there's something that you're meant to go create, and that doesn't have to be something that you create that brings you money. It's just something that you create that you get to have a discovery within yourself that will make you light up, because there's something that will help you move this energy out, and it requires your hands and your patience.
0: Do they ever give misinformation, Amy?
1: I think that it's not necessarily misinformation. It's misunderstood, because sometimes we're searching for meaning. And I'll give you an example of what I mean by misunderstood. Like they were saying fiddle around. They were being like just playing around doing things. But I also saw him like finger picking on a guitar. And so fiddle can mean many things. Also, we look for meaning in what they're saying, the guardians. And so sometimes our first assumption could be incorrect. And so asking follow-up questions is important because then we can have a better understanding. And the guardians always say, never take the answer at face value. Always ask more questions.
0: All right. Let's go back to Jason for a moment. Does that help, Jason?
4: Yes, sir.
0: All right. Good luck to you, my friend. Next up, Joe in Monterey, California is with us. Go ahead, Joe.
5: Thank you for taking my call, George.
0: Sure, Joe.
5: And, George, this has, reincarnation has nothing to do with God or anything divine at all. A friend of mine didn't want to come down here. They forced her. The life review is one of the biggest guilt trips a person could ever go through. It's destructive. And it's like a prison, George. You don't have much of a choice. And the game is rigged. They give you three choices of what you can do down here. And then they erase your mind. You don't have any memory of your past lives or anything. I do this work, by the way, past lives and stuff. And I know people who travel these higher worlds and what they have to say.
0: Amy, your thoughts on that?
1: I think everybody has different experiences within this work, and it just depends on what you've seen and what you've connected to. But any of the in-between life regressions that I have taken my clients on, or my clients have taken their clients on, there's always an option. And they're always able to say no at that time. Now, I haven't been shown a life where someone said they didn't want to come and then they were forced to come. Is that a possibility? Everything's a possibility.
0: Let's go to John in Eugene, Oregon, west of the Rockies. Hi, John.
6: Hi. How's it going?
0: Good, buddy. Thank you.
6: I just had a couple questions real quick. I have a business that I started, and I'm having issues getting clients.
1: Okay.
6: And I'm just wondering if maybe you could see anything for me with that. And also, I have a 16-year-old daughter, and she doesn't seem to be doing very well right now. I'm just wondering if you have any advice to help with me making both of those things succeed.
1: Yeah, so as far as helping your daughter, talk to her the way you would have wanted to be talked to when you were 16. Think about like what you might have been struggling with. Now, she's a female, so it's going to be different ways of approaching things, but they're just saying like if you approach it the way your 16-year-old self would have wanted love, that there's going to be a deeper connection that you'll bond with her. There's also, I see you like helping her with just, having like, I don't know if you guys are into crystals or not, but I'm seeing you getting her a crystal that will just help her have a little bit more confidence. And that could be like carnelian. Also rose quartz would be a great crystal for her for self-love and divine connection. And then as far as your business, what are you trying to focus on? Because I feel like there's like three different focuses and that's what gets you confused. What are you trying to focus on?
6: Yeah, clients, it's a security business. So I'm trying to do overnight patrol and I need to get enough clients to make it work. I'm just having issues connecting with anybody right now.
1: Okay, great. So one, join a local networking group, because those people inside of the local networking group will know people that have businesses that need additional assistance. Be willing to knock on doors that, you're going to get a no on. And so I would show up to different places and have a conversation, practice your pitch out loud. But the more you show up and they see you, the more likely you're going to get the bid, the opportunity.
0: All right. That'll help. Thanks. We only got about a minute left, Amy. How can people get a hold of you?
1: You can go to my website or social media. I'm I have a weekly video that goes on to YouTube. Everything's under my name, Amy Robeson, AmyRobeson. But my website is theamyrobeson.com. Make sure you put the THE in there just because otherwise you'll go to a realtor. So, and I have free gifts for you on my website, and we have a free masterclass coming up September 1st, which is Awaken Your Intuition. We'll take you into a past life regression and do an ancestral healing inside of the Akashic Records as well. And you can go to my website and sign up for that.
0: What was that aha moment that got you into all this?
1: The aha moment was just going through the through meditation. Like, I have this experience in meditation, and I had a dream. This is going to sound so bizarre. I had a vision of a dead lizard under my desk.
0: Ooh.
1: And the next day there was a dead lizard inside of my house on an ironing board. The next day there was a lizard running around in my house that went up my curtain. And then the very next day, the exact thing I saw in meditation was a dead lizard under my desk. And so it made me go, oh, as an adult, this is very real what I'm seeing. And sometimes it's a metaphor, and sometimes it's a premonition.
0: Well, you're the real deal. Thanks, Amy. Keep in touch. Amy Robeson. For Dan Galante, Donna Walker, Tom Danheiser, Sue Trikas, Lex Lonehood, Sean Latasseur, Alec Fernandez, Tim Banal, George Knapp, Richard Serrett, and Rich Vera, I'm George Norrie, somewhere out there on Coast to Coast AM. We'll see you on our next edition. Until then, be safe, everyone.

0: 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Just like KFGO, Northwest Tire keeps you rolling down the road. Lawn tractor, tractor tire, semi-trucks, ATVs, from farm to highway, Northwest Tire has a tire for that.
1: Boating under the influence violation is a focus of the North Dakota Game and Fish Department Enforcement Division. Hi, this is biologist Doug Lear with your weekly North Dakota Game and Fish Department Outdoors Report. As boating traffic increases over the summer, the Game and Fish Department, along with other law enforcement agencies, will increase the on-water patrols and enforcement as part of Operation Drywater. This is a national campaign focused on preventing boater under the influence. Officers will take part in the initiative in partnership with the National Association of State Boating Law Administrators and the U.S. Coast Guard. Alcohol use remains the leading contributing factor in recreational boating fatalities. As part of Operation Drywater, Game and Fish will focus on public education, compliance checks, and enforcement efforts designed to identify and remove impaired vessel operators from the water. Boaters can expect an increased law enforcement presence, including targeted patrols and sobriety checks in high traffic areas. Jackie Lundstrom, Department Enforcement Operations Supervisor, says boating under the influence is completely preventable and it puts everyone at risk. Wardens are actively enforcing BUI laws to ensure a safe boating outing for all water users. Regardless of whether operating a vessel or riding as a passenger, alcohol or drug-impaired boating increases the risk of incidents, accidents, and fatalities. In North Dakota, it is illegal to operate a vessel with a blood alcohol concentration of 0.08% or higher. That is this week's North Dakota Game and Fish Department Outdoors Report. I'm biologist Doug Lear.
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3: ABC News, I'm Dave Packer. Hawaii Governor Josh Green has activated the National Guard, the state closing schools, opening shelters ahead of Tropical Storm Lala. It's headed toward Hawaii and could become a Category 1 hurricane by Saturday morning. Luigi Mangione has officially pleaded guilty to two federal charges and an open court admitted to killing UnitedHealthcare CEO Brian Thompson in December of 2024. ABC's Aaron Katursky with what happened inside that courtroom.
4: He said, "I used a 3D printer to make part of a gun, and I equipped the gun with the silencer and magazine. Police found those items in Mancioni's backpack. He claimed he acted after years of enduring severe pain from a broken back, navigating the obstacles of a health insurance system, and witnessing similar experiences of countless others."
3: Mangione faces life in prison from the feds and is due for a New York State murder trial. The Army says it's temporarily grounding all Apache helicopters in the wake of Wednesday's fatal crash near Fort Hood in Texas. This is ABC News. The FBI says the nation's homicide rate has dropped to its lowest level in 75 years. A Massachusetts mayor is facing federal charges.
5: Federal prosecutors say Brian DePena obtained a $1.5 million COVID-19 small business loan, but that he only used $150,000 on his tire sale business. They say he spent $880,000 paying off his high-interest mortgages and $90,000 on his 2021 campaign for mayor of Lawrence. He was elected, and Friday, the mayor was arrested on charges of wire fraud and money laundering. He appeared in federal court in Boston and was released after he turned over his passport. Brian Clark, ABC News.
3: NASA Administrator Jared Isaacman says the Kennedy Space Center's once restricted shuttle landing facility will be open to the public for 2 days in November.
6: Max Power 2026 is just the beginning, and we welcome you all to come out and experience the possibilities.
3: Events will include an air show, Artemis astronauts, tech demonstrations, and a behind-the-gates bus tour. Dave Packer, ABC News.
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0: Good evening, or good morning if you're on the East Coast. Welcome to Coast AM. I'm your host, Rich Barra. Thank you, George Norrie, for asking me to sit in tonight. We are coming to you live all 4 hours from the Sonoran Desert, tucked away in my underground studio beneath the red, dusty earth tonight. Well, I want to talk with you about something that's been bothering me. Well, not in a bad way, actually in a good way. Because there's things that happen to us, things we see, things we feel, things that sometimes happen exactly at the right moment. And we don't know what to do with them. You can't put them in a lab. You can't always repeat them. You can't necessarily prove them to somebody else, but you know what happened to you. Maybe it was the night that you woke up and for some reason you knew you needed to call somebody. Maybe you did and found out later that something had happened. Maybe you lost somebody that you loved and then days or months later something happened that made you wonder if they really were gone. A song, a voice, a dream, a strange little coincidence, so perfectly timed that you stopped and thought, wait a minute, what was that? And then there are the stories of angels, people who say that they saw something, something that looked human but wasn't, something that appeared and then it was gone, or maybe it wasn't something they saw at all. Maybe it was a feeling, maybe it was a presence, maybe it was a sense that somebody or something was there. And then there are those strange moments that we call synchronicity. You think about somebody and the phone rings and it's them. You ask a question and a few hours later, the answer appears in the most unexpected place. You pray and then something happens. Now, is that God? Is that an angel? Is that your own subconscious mind? Are we living in the matrix? Is it a coincidence? Or is there something else going on? Because here's the thing. Just because you can't prove something doesn't mean that it didn't happen to you. And I'm not saying that we should believe every strange story that we hear. Far from it. I think we should question. I think we should be curious. We should be willing to say, I don't know, because sometimes I don't know is where the real investigation begins. And that's where you and I are going to go tonight. Our guest is Radley Valentine. He's an author, a spiritual teacher, who has spent years exploring angels, prayer, intuition, synchronicity, in the strange way people say spiritual world touches the physical one. I want to know how you tell the difference between a sign and a coincidence. I want to know what is intuition, what is wishful thinking. I want to know between something we want to be true and something that may actually be trying to get our attention to make it true. And then later tonight, the second half of the show, you and I, we're going to open up the lines, and then I want to hear your story. Not the story you think you're supposed to tell, your story. The thing that happened to you, the thing that you still can't explain, the angel that you think you saw, the voice you heard, the UFO that crossed your sky, the dream that came true, the strange presence in your room, the moment you walked into a place and felt something you could not put your finger on. Maybe you've been to Mount Shasta and felt that something about that mountain is different. Maybe you believe there's a portal around you. Maybe you don't. That's okay, because tonight I'm not here to tell you what to believe. I'm just here to help you ask the question, what if? Some of the things that we call impossible are only impossible because we don't yet understand them, right? This is Coast to Coast AM, after all. I'm Rich Barra, and we are in the Sonoran Desert. At least I am. And tonight, let's see what's waiting just beyond the edge of what we can explain as we sail into the mystic together, you and me. Our guest is just beyond the break here. Radley Valentine is our guest, and he is next when we come right back on Coast to Coast AM.
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0: Welcome back to Coast AM. I'm your host, Rich Barra, and our guest, Radley Valentine, is an author and spiritual teacher whose work has helped millions of people deepen their connection with angels, prayer, and God. He is the creator of numerous oracle and tarot decks,

0: God. And so I kind of like to think of angels as being sort of the equivalent of light through a prism. And so if we think of the light that comes through the top of the prism as being the light of God or the divine or source or whatever word works for you, those elements of the divine, excuse me, break into all those different rays of light. And so Michael, for example, is thought to be this dark blue, this sapphire blue color. And he is the element of God that is protection, safety, life purpose. And I think that's one of the reasons why Michael's the most well-known archangel of the group. And so there's all these different archangels. They have different colors that they resonate with. They each one resonates as an element of the divine. None of them are the divine. They are bits and pieces of the divine. And then
1: I was going to ask you, there are angels and then there are archangels. What makes somebody a standard, you know, military angel? And then how do you become the general of the angels, the archangel?
0: Right. So everybody has guardian angels. And so we could call
1: every one of us does, whether we believe in God or not. We all have angels.
0: Oh yeah, no, you can't get away from it. I'm sorry.
1: Okay, fair enough.
0: It's just there.
1: Okay.
0: I think that's
1: a good thing.
0: Yeah, I do too. It's standard issue. It's like you can make use of that assistance or not. You know, we have free will. That's the way the universe works. I think
1: do angels have free will?
0: Angels do. Well, sort of. I mean, angels have the ability to help us with our free will. So angels can't run amok. I don't actually believe in fallen angels. I don't believe those stories because I think that makes God pretty not powerful to say that God can't keep his angels ducks in a row. So I think that angels work as elements of the divine. And when we have guardian angels, they are here to help us. They are here to help us to seek joy, to find happiness, to find our purpose. And so everyone has guardian angels. You can use them or not. But archangels are more global. So archangels are said to be omnipresent. For example, Michael is available to everybody all the time, anytime. So you can call on Michael to help you do something that is, you might think is small, but it's not small to him because it's a part of our fulfillment and our joy and our purpose. And so he can help us with something small at the same time that he is helping 8 billion other people with something big because archangels are omnipresent.
1: Boy, I have so many questions for you because I was thinking when we first had you booked, I have so many questions for him because there are so many points in history where a dream from an angel has changed the course of history, right? Forever. in many ways, so many people have had dreams where an angel came to him, and it's obviously in the Bible. You know, what if Joseph hadn't listened to that dream? What if Mary hadn't listened to that dream? What if many kings didn't listen to the dream? What if George Washington, who claims that angels told him to move a certain way with the army, if he hadn't listened to that dream, where would democracy be? Do you think about the direction of humanity as sort of nudged by angels?
0: I love the way you think, by the way, but it's like I think of it as almost like wind across the desert, you know, because it's like wind blows across the desert. We can see the influence of that. We can see the ripples of the waves, whether it is the desert or whether it is the water, but the desert is made of tiny bits of sand, whereas water, the oceans are made of tiny drops of water. And we as mankind, I mean, there's 8 billion people right now. You know, it's like, I think I looked it up the other day and there was, I can't remember exactly the number, but like 260 billion people have lived on planet Earth since the beginning.
1: And so, we all had angels.
0: And we all had angels. Because I think that's one of the things that kind of like makes me just like so confused. Because if we're going to think about the divine,

0: mind. If we're going to think about God, we can't put God in a box. It's that whole essence, that whole thing is this magnificent, wonderful, incredible, magical thing of love. I mean, it's literally made out of love. And all it wants is for us to experience that. And
1: why
0: so
1: do we screw it up?
0: Why do we screw it up? Because we have free will. I mean, it's like, because it really doesn't work from a cosmic standpoint for us not to have free will. It's like we come here. I believe that we come here and we think once we're here that this is a really hard life. And I'm not saying it's not sometimes, but I do believe that we as souls cannot wait to get here. We can't wait because it's this magical creation machine. It is this essence of the divine that says, I think you're amazing as a soul, and I can't wait to see what you do. I can't wait to see what you create. I can't wait to see the magic that you bring into reality. And it's when we are tuned into that, and not asleep at the wheel, which is the majority of people on planet Earth who are just basically getting up every single morning and doing the whole thing without ever actually focusing on, I am here to do something that will bring joy to myself and to the people that I love. We're just on autopilot. And so on autopilot, we screw up.
1: Well, we're talking to Radley Valentine here, and we're talking about his book, Dear Angels, It's Me Again. Let me ask you a little bit about the book, why you decided to write it. Tell me about the title.
0: You know, it's like, because to me, when I am talking to the angels to say, Dear Angels, It's Me Again, here I go. One more thing that I need. Help me out here. You know, and you know, the subtitle is Prayers for Real Life, From Lost Keys to Miracles and Everything in Between. And so if we're going to not put God in a box, then it is really easy to go, God really does care if you can't find your lost keys. I mean, I just would love for the whole world to get to a bigger viewpoint of the divine. But the book for me came out of this desire to look at prayer in a different way, to consider that prayer doesn't have to be the, you know, God is good, God is great, you know, the little prayers that we're taught as children, which is a great way to learn the language of communicating with the divine.
1: But can we talk about that for a second? Let's talk about the prayer for a second.
0: Sure.
1: So I usually kick off my day with an Our Father, the sign of the cross and Our Father, and I feel like that's dialing the telephone to heaven. I feel like that's the connection, and that's the, hey, I'm part of the club, I'm part of the believers, now let's talk about stuff. So when you talk about prayer, does everybody have sort of a different approach, or is there an effective way to kind of feel the grace coming at you?
0: I love that you use the word feel the grace coming at you, because it really is about feeling. I mean, words are fantastic. Words are awesome from the standpoint of creating a place where we can like switch our energy to be where we want it to be. And for many, many years, I don't even know if I necessarily had a prayer. I had a manifesto. I had this thing where it was like, Dear Archangel Michael, please bless and protect this space, north, south, east, and west, above and below. Please protect my children. All of these different things that was a prayer, and it was like 10 minutes long, and it went through all of these things in my life. And at some point I started to feel like, okay, this is getting a little bit just sort of rote. It's shifting my energy a little bit, but I'm not even here anymore because this prayer is so buried in my brain that I don't even have to be present in my body to do it. And so I really started to look into prayer in a different way. I started to look at my life in a completely different way. And in doing so, what I saw was that it's the emotion. It is the connection. And I do think everybody is different. It's like my greatest and most answered prayers are not because I was sitting in a space with my hands in a particular direction and saying the same thing. My most spectacularly answered prayers are the ones that come from me going for a walk at 5 a.m. through a park and just feeling the essence of angels around me and feeling the connection of I am here and I am present.
1: I'm so glad you said that. So, you know, I work a lot, and obviously now in the middle of the night. And in my normal life, I work on a morning show on a top 40 radio station. So I love a Sunday morning where I just go for a walk and just open up the whatever. I always kind of, you know, say a prayer while I'm walking and just kind of sit in the silence and, like, whatever I'm supposed to feel, whatever I'm supposed to hear, I'm just going to be open to it. And there is something about walking outside and having trees and grass and stuff around you that I think connects you to that a little bit. And I don't have any proof of that. That just is one of the things that works for me. But I'm glad that you said that as one of your first ways of getting your prayer in.
0: Well, and I think the key to it is exploration. The key to it is searching for the way that it does work for you. There are many people that sitting in the room with their hands in a prayer form is the way that works. It doesn't matter which way works for you. What matters is putting forth the desire and the energy that it takes to make these connections. And I think that one of the reasons why angels are one of the few common denominators across most of the major religions and spiritual beliefs of the world is because it's accessible. The sense of God, even though I revel in the concept of a unbelievably expansive and loving and adoring God, it still can sometimes be, that's a lot, that's big. And I do believe that the things that we believe to be true in our lives, for example, for me, that I can talk to Michael if I need to, I can talk to Gabriel if I need to, feels a little bit more, forgive the term, down to earth than throwing my thoughts to God. Now, can you talk to God directly? Of course you can. Angels are not meant to be mediators. They're not meant to be these emissaries in the middle and you must go through them. That is not the interpretation or the desire. But they can be a way for us as human beings who really like to be able to think, I need an expert, or I need someone that knows me deeply, intimately, better than anybody else on planet Earth, your guardian angels, that I can have a personal relationship with and that I can pour my heart out to and feel that connection right here rather than necessarily being something that might feel more like it's in the stratosphere.
1: You think Michael's a more well-known angel than Gabriel? I would have gone with Gabriel on that favorite answer.
0: Hey, dude, I know I that makes that makes total sense for what you do, because Gabriel is the archangel of creativity, of communication, of motivation. And look what you do. You work in creativity and communication. And part of what you do is working with people who motivate the human race. It makes sense that you would reach out to Gabriel.
1: Oh, but, interesting.
0: Yeah, but Michael is Michael crosses a lot of religion lines. And the thing about Michael is I think that most people on planet Earth don't necessarily feel safe. It feels like a scary situation, and Michael is protection. And people want to feel like they have a purpose, and Michael is life purpose. And Michael's name literally means he who is like God. And so,
1: well, that's awesome.
0: Yeah, and so there's this energy there, and it's one of the reasons why Michael is one of the most common names on the planet.
1: What you talk about people praying, and I was thinking of that Jelly Roll song, I Only Talk to God When I Need a Favor. And we are going to get into that when we come back. And, you know, one of the things we talk about is how do you talk to your angel? How do you feel it? How do you make that happen? Kind of a wild night here on Coast to Coast AM, but let's dig into it a little bit. We'll be right back with Radley Valentine. We're talking about your angels on Coast to Coast AM.

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1: From the KFGO News Center, I'm Tommy Fox. On Afternoons Live, North Dakota Congresswoman Julie Fedorchuk said Congress has a role regarding data centers. The Ratepayers Protection Act recently unanimously passed the House Energy Committee. It requires data centers to pay their way to connect to the electric grid and to not increase costs to ratepayers. She recently met with city and county leaders and legislators in Watford City speaking about data centers, encouraging them to not sign non-disclosure agreements. Court documents say an undercover federal surveillance operation targeted progressive groups and unions that were protesting the immigration crackdown in Minneapolis earlier this year. Those documents were filed Thursday in a case involving 15 people charged with impeding the crackdown. The government says its surveillance program was aimed at a network of conspirators. Government documents revealed in court motions say that the reality was Department of Homeland Security officers infiltrating meetings in churches, schools, and parks were often constitutionally protected protests. The groups say that the government was trying to intimidate them. The Red Lake Nation in northern Minnesota has called in the FBI and other law enforcement agencies to investigate an officer-involved shooting. The Red Lake Nation Public Safety Department says the shooting happened Thursday morning. Officials say there is no threat to the public. Nobody involved in the shooting has been identified. North Dakota Agriculture Commissioner Doug Goring activates the hay hotline as parts of the state are experiencing abnormally dry or moderate to severe drought conditions. Those who need hay or those with hay to sell or with pasture or hayland to rent can use an online form we have a link to on KFGO.com. Producers are encouraged to report local drought impacts by submitting a Condition Monitoring Observer report directly to the National Drought Mitigation Center. Producers can also send information to their county NDSU Extension office. The Extension recommends submitting a report once a week throughout the growing season to provide an ongoing comparison of wet, dry, and normal conditions. And a new state report shows fish populations can help reveal the overall health of Minnesota lakes. The Department of Natural Resources and the Pollution Control Agency reviewed more than 1,400 fish surveys from more than 900 lakes across nearly 50 watersheds. Researchers found healthier lakes generally had lower phosphorus levels, less land disturbance in surrounding watersheds, and better shoreline habitat. The report reflects more than a decade of research and will help state and local officials identify lakes that need protection or restoration.
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1: Time now to take a look at your KFGO Weather Center forecast from Chief Meteorologist Tom Szymanski. Today, partly to mostly cloudy skies with breezy conditions. Isolated showers this morning with a high of 80 degrees. Tonight and tomorrow, mostly clear, high of 80, low of 56. Monday, partly sunny and breezy, high of 85, low of 58. And Tuesday, partly to mostly cloudy skies, slight chance for showers and thunderstorms, and a high of 78. 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
1: I also happen to have my Facebook chat open and my Instagram. You can find me at Rich Berra, R-I-C-H-B-E-R-R-A. Our guest, Radley Valentine, his book, Dear Angels, It's Me. I like the beginning of that song, that train song, which I picked just for you, Radley, by the way, where he says, I need a sign to let me know you're here. How do angels actually communicate with us, and why do so many of us completely miss the signs they're receiving?
2: You know, I think it's talked out of us. My niece just had, she had twins about 2.5 years ago, and the twins are starting to talk about, I think it's Richard and Robert. And these are names that they've pulled out of thin air, and they're having conversations. And we have a tendency to say, oh, look, they have imaginary friends. I have a tendency to say, no, they have guardian angels. And we're going to talk them out of paying attention to them. We're going to tell them that they're imaginary, or they're going to get to school and it's not going to be cool to talk about those kinds of things. And so we become so distracted. And I think that's really especially difficult in today's society with social media and all of these things that are designed to pull our attention away from, I think, the things that really do truly matter in our worlds. So I think that we are awake to these things when we come into the world, but then we're talked out of it. Mm-hmm. As far as how do you do it, honest to gosh, the easiest way for me is the way that I started and the way that I still do it is I journal. I get up every morning and I see to my dogs and I have a cup of coffee and then I open my journal and I talk to my angels. And it's like anything. It's like I call it going to the faith gym. And so it's like if you go to the gym for the first time, don't try to leg press 700 pounds. You're going to hurt yourself. So we start light and we start with this conversation. For me, it was literally, you know what? I know you're here. I know you know me. I'd like to know you. Give me a name. And poof, you know, whatever name comes to you. Because in the end, angels.
1: Oh, so you're asking for your angel's name in that case?
2: Yeah, I did.
1: Oh, okay.
2: And literally, you know, it's like most of this stuff is subtle because I think of life as being like a video game, and we're in at a subconscious level, at a spiritual level, we're in on that. We don't want the game ruined for us. And if angels were talking to us and we were just having conversations every day that were so loud and so specific and just like talking to our neighbor, it would kind of ruin the game. And so it's more subtle. And when we have one of those mind-blowing experiences with our angels, that's what brings the awe.
1: And, but well, I imagine you must have had one of those early on for you to be on this path where this is what you do with your life, is talk about angels. So what was it for you?
2: I was 5. I was 5 years old, and I was asleep. And I heard someone trying to wake me up. And what I heard was, someone needs an ambulance. And so I got up and I looked out my bedroom window, and the house across the street was on fire. And so I went and told my parents about it. And they they went to the rescue and called an ambulance. But I was really petrified by the experience. And so for many weeks, I wouldn't go back upstairs to my bedroom. And my parents were Methodist, but also we are part Cherokee. And so there was kind of a blending of belief systems. And so my mom was like, we need to go back upstairs because there's something you need to see. And so I went back upstairs and she said, show me your window. And so I took her to the window and she said, show me the house. And she said, see, Radley, you can't see that house from your window. And the house actually was on the other side of our house from the window that was in my bedroom. Whoa. And so my mom's basic experience was, this is real. This is a thing. We're going to pay attention to this. We're not going to ignore it, you know, but.
1: Well, yeah. How would your life have been different if she said, it was just a dream. You just got lucky. if she did embrace that side that, yeah, sometimes we're woken up out of our sleep. And that's probably just not a metaphor to help somebody who really needs it.
2: You're exactly correct. And it would have been, I believe that if my mother had tried to talk me out of it, like we sort of started this part of the conversation with, if she had talked me out of it, I would like to believe that the angels would still have found their way back into my life. Because even with that, I knew that there was this thing. I knew that angels were with me, and my mom was really into angels too. She was the executive assistant to the bishop of the United Methodist Church. And so there was this powerful belief system, and there was this thing of angels were real. But it wasn't really until I was in my early 20s where they really started to talk to me more clearly, more constantly. They started showing up in my dreams. And I started having those really, truly wow, powerful experiences, but they're still rare. I think I've had like 5 of them
1: my whole
2: life. I was
1: going to ask you if you felt them around you a lot, like when we talk to callers, like if you feel them around you presently. But here's what I want to do. So we're going to take a quick break. But what you talked about, these are your words, Radley. You said that praying is something, it's like going to the faith gym. So for people who haven't been, maybe you walk us through our first workout and teach us how to get going. Our first faith gym workout with you, how to pray, how to do it. Like what's the best way to do it? Let's take a quick break, and we'll come back with Radley Ballantyne on Coast to Coast AM.
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0: Welcome back to Coast AM. Our guest, Radley Valentine, the book, Dear Angels. It's me again. We're talking about beginning to pray, what you do when you begin to pray. And I was thinking about angels in general when you came on. You were talking about Michael and Gabriel and the archangels. And, you know, this is Coast to Coast AM, so I have to ask you, because I'm sure it's going to come down the line here. Do we feel that some of the UFOs that we see in the sky are angel in nature? Do they have craft? I know it sounds silly, but just wondering.
1: I think everything is connected. You know, I just do. I think everything is created by God. And so could these things be lights of angels? They could be. But to be honest with you, I feel like the relationships and the experiences that we have with angels are far more intimate than a light in the sky. So if a light in the sky brings you to a place of awe and brings you to a place of a desire to understand the mysteries of the universe, and that brings you closer to a spiritual connection to angels and God, then 100% great. But I feel like that God is trying to talk to us in so many different ways, because there are so many of us that there is no one way. There cannot be just one way. First of all, that makes God really small and limited. Number two, it just isn't logical that in a creation of God of people and souls where there were going to be billions and billions and billions and billions of them, that there would be only one way for us to make that connection. So I do think of angels as being something that's more intimate and something that happens to us in front of us rather than off far away.
0: Everybody has an angel, you said, whether you believe in them or not. Yeah. Were angels ever people?
1: No, they're not. They're not people. When people say things like my grandmother is my guardian angel or my uncle is my guardian angel,
0: you say you're wrong.
1: Well, no, what I say is that's sweet, and I have absolutely no doubt that your grandmother is looking over you. I have no doubt that your uncle does care from the other side about your well-being and your happiness and your joy. But angels and passed over loved ones are apples and oranges. They're not the same thing. And so angels are created to follow our soul through its journey. And they are a different animal, if you will.
0: They're created to follow our soul through its journey. What a beautiful way to look at it. This is interesting. I want to take a phone call here, because I love all this, actually. East of the Rockies, check this out. Our caller's name is Michael. Michael, in Toronto, Ontario, Canada. Welcome to Coast AM. You're on with Radley Valentine. Michael, are you there? Nope. Did I hear a hang up, or was it? Hey, Michael in Toronto. Welcome to Coast AM. You with me, brother? Okay. Well, he was asking about Lucifer and fallen angels. We kind of started off talking about that, and I kind of feel like you might have glossed over that a little bit. But that is like Genesis stuff. That is in the Bible. Talk to me about that a little bit.
1: So that's where things get a little funny, but I believe that some things in the Bible are metaphorical and not specific. That's my belief system. And I think that the concept of a fallen angel, it was a concept of saying, of us having an understanding of quote good or quote evil. And I think evil is a human construct. I don't think that evil is a thing that the universe is filled with. I don't think God is somehow not in control of half the universe or some massive amount of angels who have gone rogue. The story doesn't make any sense to me. And so I tend to look at that as a metaphor for allowing our conscience and our souls to be our guidance for what is the right thing to do in life and what is the wrong thing to do in life. So I don't actually believe in Lucifer. I don't believe in those stories.
0: Michael is actually back. Michael in Ontario, in Toronto. Hey, Michael, welcome to Coast to Coast.
2: Let me answer my question. Anyway, no, I was going to ask if Lucifer and his angels fell or whether they're coming back. But the real question now, I realize, is what do we have demons? What do they do?
0: Oh, if we have angels, do we have demons?
1: That's a real good
0: question.
1: It is a great question, but I just don't believe in the dark side of the equation from a spiritual standpoint. I believe that demons are just the dark side of us as human beings. I don't actually think that there is some aspect of God's universe that is running amok. If you think about it, it really does make God kind of small, and it makes God less of this all-knowing, all-powerful, and all-loving entity. And so to me, what makes a lot more sense is that God is love, and that everything that runs through the fabric of the universe is love. And the part of being human that does not feel that way is the part of us that is not connected to Source and the divine, the part of us that is not connected to our better angels. And our journey here includes finding our way back to that path.
0: Tell me about the difference between intuition, divine guidance, and maybe just wishful thinking.
1: Okay, what if I told you there was no difference? You know, it's like, if let's put these in a hierarchy,
0: okay,
1: and say that divine guidance is the top, because that makes the most sense. Yeah,
0: sure.
1: when you were sure. And so divine guidance is the top, and what flows down from divine guidance is intuition. That is the part of ourselves that is connected to that divine guidance. It's the part of us that is listening. And so when we have this hit of don't turn left, turn right, and because of that we did not get hit in a car accident, or because we had this sense of I need to listen to what this person is saying on Coast to Coast tonight about how I have a guardian angel and it just feels right to me. I can feel it in my heart that the divine loves me enough to give me somebody that will make my journey happier. Though that is intuition, but it's connected to the divine. And then when we get to wishful thinking, I believe that we as human beings are wishing machines. It's what we are here for. We are here to create. We are here to make beautiful, wonderful, magical things. It's what we're here to do. And so wishful thinking could be looked at as a part of our intuition of, this is a thing that I would desire to have in my life. I want angels to be true, or I want it to be true that I'm supposed to be happy, or I need it to be true that this thing that I so desperately want in my heart is a thing that was placed there by divine guidance. And so these three things can be looked at as a thread that comes straight from Source.
0: I'm sure there's people that are listening tonight that would love to feel that, but maybe they're in a bad place. And you said yourself that, you know, over the years you've had maybe five instances where you felt like the presence of an angel. What do you say to the people that feel like heaven isn't listening, that the prayers aren't being answered?
1: Yeah. So just to make a slight correction there, I feel angels every day, but I don't have this like, wow, shake me to my knees experience every day. I've had like five of those. But the thing about it is that when, and this is why I wanted to write this book, was because I pitched this to my publisher. It was, It's my 15th publication with Hay House, which is a part of Penguin Random House. And I pitched it to them, and they wanted it immediately. And they, you know, normally they give me 6 to 8 months, and they asked me to write this in 8 weeks because they wanted it so bad, because they felt like it was so relevant. And there was no way I was going to write this in 8 weeks. That's why I had to bring on a beautiful co-author named Heather Hildebrand. And we did write it this in 8 weeks, but we wrote it from the standpoint of when you do not have the words anymore to pray, when you cannot find the words, when praying is the absolute last thing that you want to do, because you just, you can't feel it. You don't even believe it anymore. And yet you have a deep-seated desire or need to feel that connection. And so that's what this book is about. There's like 65 different topics in here where we have written out these prayers for mornings and evenings. And it's a way to get you going again. It's like, okay, you can't find the words right now. Here are some words you can use.
0: What about the numbers? The 1111 Make-A-Wish. the angel numbers. Those are real, right?
1: Oh, God, I love angel numbers. And because the thing about angel numbers that's so amazing is for people who do not feel like their intuition is active for them, but they're very analytical, these numbers show up for us to give us messages from the angels for people who are very left-brained, very analytical, so that they can have this sort of like super easy code. And 1111 is this thing that's basically Make-A-Wish. That's why
0: it's 222 too, right? 444.
1: It's 222 is each one though is a different message, because 444 is angels are with you. So each one is a different message.
0: Oh, so if you see a 444, that means that whether you believe it or not, the angels are with you right now.
1: They're trying to say, hey, look at me.
0: I like that. Okay, so we're going to take a quick break. And when we come back, there are so many calls for you. I don't almost want to give people direction. I just want to like open it up and let's see where it goes. Are you down for that? Of course you are. Let's get pulled back to it. We're back with Radley Valentine.
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11: ABC News, I'm Dave Packer. Luigi Mangione has officially pleaded guilty to two federal charges, and in open court, he admitted to killing UnitedHealthcare CEO Brian Thompson in December of 2024. Tears from Thompson's family inside the courtroom, but outside...
12: To some, Mangione became a folk hero, the face of their cause. But fewer supporters showed up, a few sobbing in the hallway. Still, as the Thompson family was rushed from the courthouse to a waiting car, chants of America loves Luigi.
11: ABC's Aaron Katursky. Tropical storm Lala on a collision course with Hawaii. It could become a Category 1 hurricane by Saturday morning. In Indonesia, at least two people dead and collapsed buildings and homes after a powerful magnitude 7.7 earthquake off the coast. The U.S. Army ordering a temporary stand down of all AH-64 Apache helicopter training flight operations pending an investigation into that deadly crash near Fort Hood, Texas. This is ABC News. President Trump is appealing his ballroom case all the way to the U.S. Supreme Court.
13: The administration's filing takes head-on the idea embraced by an appeals court panel that the president is not the owner of the White House but merely a tenant. The administration's petition says that would make a judge the president's de facto landlord. Two lower courts have now ruled against Trump, saying Congress must authorize the ballroom before non-security-related construction can continue. The latest order is set to take effect next week, unless the justices step in.
11: ABC's Stephen Portnoy. Evenflo is recalling nearly 23,000 Revolve 180 Lightmax NXT infant car seats manufactured before April 2025. Federal safety regulators say that seats might not recline, increasing the risk of injury in a crash. A new degree option at Arizona State is ruffling some feathers. The school has launched a bachelor's in content creation with courses covering on-camera presence and podcasting. Critics question the legitimacy and even value of the course. Dave Packer, ABC News.
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1: On the next News and Views, Argentinian beef has been mixed in with U.S. beef. Was it inspected? We'll talk about it right here on the Mighty 790 and 104.7 KFGO.

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1: Ooh, did you hear that? Bradley from the City of Angels, Los Angeles. The book is called Dear Angels, It's Me Again, written by Bradley Ballantyne, our guest this evening. And we should say, I'm so sorry, I have been rather remiss. I've been so fascinated that I did not tell everybody that your book is linked up at Coast to Coast AM. And I assume you can get it on all the places where you can get books, yeah?
2: It's everywhere.
1: So that's good. And let's get to some phone calls here. We promised phone calls. Let's get to a few. First time caller line from Houston, Texas. Prince, welcome to Coast AM. You're on with Bradley Ballantyne. Welcome to the show.
3: Hello. Thank you very much, Rich. So I would like to talk about angel numbers and synchronicities. I've been going through a very rough time the last year and started noticing, you know, critical points, I would look at the clock and it would say 111 or 222 or 444, and it got my attention. And then lately in particular, I've been seeing my birthday like all the time, even in random videos, even upside down, I've seen the number 28. And that being my, you know, birthday, I know that's significant, but I'm just curious what the different numbers mean. Like, what does 1, 2, 3, 4 mean on a clock? Or, you know, if you see even 345 or 222, 111, 1111, if you could go through that, and also if there's a particular angel that you recommend praying to get out of situations that you're trying to resolve, I guess, it would just be nice to know.
2: Sure. So let's go backwards. So if you're trying to get out of situations that are causing you challenges, there's a few angels that I would mention. First of all, I would mention Michael, because one of the things that Michael does is that Michael is said to have a sword of light, and he uses that sword of light to sever our energetic connections to people in our lives that are not doing the right thing for us, or situations in our lives that are causing us pain. So this ability to help us to sever this connection that keeps us drawn there. Another great archangel is Archangel Raguel. It's R-A-G-U-E-L.
1: And ooh, never heard of that one.
2: Yeah, well, his name means the friend of God. And so Raguel shows up to bring the right kinds of people into our lives, but Raguel is also an archangel that brings justice. So to help us to have a positive outcome to something that we're trying to bring into our life or to let go of in our life. And then also there is an archangel called Shamuel. It's C-H-A-M-U-E-L. And Shamuel is very often associated with love, but Shamuel is also associated with bringing peace into our lives, helping us to have personal peace, but also global peace. When you talk about the angel numbers, it's such a magical way. So when you start noticing that the license plate in front of you is 444, and then you go buy a cup of coffee and it's $4.44, and then you notice that it's 4:44 p.m. in the afternoon.
1: Well, don't look now, but I'm on the West Coast, and it just seconds ago hit 11:11 while Prince was on the phone with us.
2: See,
1: Prince,
2: this is,
1: you
2: cannot
1: see that?
2: Make this stuff up. This is what Prince was talking about when he was talking about synchronicities.
1: It's and I just looked up and it was 11:11:28, which is his birthday.
2: Right. So see, and so I love that he even brought up his birthday, because it's like when you see your birthday like that, when you see 11:28, one of the things that you should notice is that it means be nice to yourself. Be kind to yourself. We get gifts on our birthdays. And so what kind of gift would you give yourself in this particular moment? Would you give yourself peace? Would you give yourself a lack of judgment of self? Would you give yourself forgiveness? Would you just give yourself love? So when we see our birthdays, it's a sign to us specifically to say, are you being kind to yourself? Are you doing the right thing for yourself? You know, he mentioned 1, 2, 3, 4. 1, 2, 3, 4 is simplify your life. It's like, why are you making everything so hard? Why are you making everything so complicated? Get rid of all the superfluous stuff that distracts you. Go back to a life that is simpler, where your main focus is, what would bring me joy? What would make me happy?
1: In this case, Prince, you're still with us, right?
3: Yes, yes.
1: So you're seeing all these numbers. Is this, you think, people trying to communicate when you hear the things like simplifying your life and what we were just talking about? Are you getting the chill? Is this connecting with you?
3: Yeah, the fact that you saw 11:11 and then 11:28, I'm telling you, you can't make this stuff up. I even saw in a video of this guy, I was watching a medical show, he was intubated with a tube, and it literally had the number 28 upside down, and I looked at also the seconds, like when I tapped on the video, it

0: Prince, think about this. You probably weren't planning on listening to this show tonight, but here you are.
1: Exactly. And when I turned on the radio and I heard the show tonight and what it was about, I was like, you can't make this stuff up.
0: I mean, if you're listening tonight and you've questioned that, and we're talking about angels, and you're hearing Radley say, you've got guardian angels, and you don't believe it, and you feel like you've been through the ringer, and maybe heaven isn't paying attention to you, you're here tonight to get that confirmation that it's legit, wouldn't you say, Radley?
1: Well, yeah. Absolutely.
2: But here's the thing. This is the magic of the universe. The angels are literally reaching out to Prince. They are literally reaching out to him right now. And they're doing it in these amazing, magical ways. And what's making it work for him and why he's seeing more and more and more of it is because his heart is open to it. And just Prince calling in makes Prince basically an ambassador for the angels, because he's showing people what this can look like. He's showing people how magic can infiltrate your life when you least expect it. And that magic comes straight from the angels. And there is no angel magic that does not come from God. It's so literally all of this is perfection. This is why I love this stuff so much.
0: That's pretty cool. Working right now. Hey, Prince, thanks for the call. Really nice to meet you. Let's take a short break and come back with more of your calls with Radley Valentine, Dear Angels. It's me again on Coast to Coast AM.
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0: Welcome back to Coast AM. I'm your host tonight. My name's Rich Barra. Radley Valentine is our guest. We are talking about angels, and I do want to get to your calls while we have Radley on for the next, next hour or so. Let's go east of the Rockies, and let's talk to my friend Mary in lovely Cleveland, Ohio. Hey, Mary, I was just in Cleveland last Friday at this time. I was walking around town, and I was thinking, there's sure a lot of, like, statues of Superman around town. I didn't realize that the writer of Superman was from Cleveland until I started walking around. What's happening, Mary?
6: Oh, hello, Rich. Thanks for taking my call. I just have a quick story, and I'd love your guest's opinion of my story. George, a couple weeks ago, George had on somebody that was talking about guardian angels and that you should talk to them. And so I said, okay, I'm going to talk to my angel. So I wanted to

0: I thought of a name. I named my angel Fred. So I'm talking to Fred, and I'm just talking. And then I said, Fred, you know, I believe you're real. I really hope you're real. And I would like you to send me a feather. And so then I'm going about my life and looking for a feather, no feather. Then all of a sudden, my coworker is going through something at work. So then I was busy praying for him and concerned about him, and I completely forget about Fred. And then I'm walking to the restroom, and I'm walking outside towards the restroom, and right in front of me, if I would have taken a next step, there was a large white feather. I couldn't believe it. I stopped in my tracks, and I almost started crying. I couldn't believe it. So what do you think, Mr. Valentine?
1: I think it's perfection. Because here's the thing. Think about the loveliness of this. It's like you put it out there. You were like, I'm going to talk to Fred. I mean, why wouldn't I do this? So you asked Fred for a feather. And for a moment, you were like going, looking for a feather, looking for a feather, looking for a feather. But when you stopped looking for the feather, when you just sort of said, I have put this out there, this is what I want, and now I'm going to release it to happen in its perfect time. And you started thinking about somebody else. You started going, oh, here's this person, and I really care about this person. You started to do something that was actually kind of angelic, right? You stopped praying for yourself and you started praying for somebody else. And so you put yourself in this like angelic energy and you stopped even thinking about it. And then poof, there it was. And this is the magic of all of this. This is the God in all of this. This is the aspect of us getting delighted by the very fact that we are loved so much, so much by the divine, that the divine would say, oh, you know what? This lady gets an angel. Everybody gets an angel. And literally the day you start talking to him, you get the feather that you were asking for.
0: It was amazing. It really, really was.
1: It's like I hear these stories all the time. And the thing about it is that if you start living this life, it will happen to you all the time. It happens to me constantly. And it's finding a feather is a subtle thing. And yet, what are the odds, right? It's like, what are the odds that this is the one thing she has asked for as a validation that she has an angel, and there it is on the ground in front of her? It's amazing.
2: Yeah, I mean, the most likely scenario is she'd walk right by the feather because she wasn't praying and she wouldn't have noticed it at all. She would have just gone to the restroom and lived life. But the fact that she's heard the message and she was tuning in, she got the note. Hey, you're not out there by yourself. That's got to feel pretty good, Mary, from Cleveland, Ohio.
0: It did.
2: Well, I wish you peace. God bless you, girl. Thanks for calling in. Thank you for listening. Let's go to Jonathan, west of the Rockies in Tacoma, Washington. Jonathan, welcome to Coast to Coast AM.
3: Yes, can you hear me okay?
2: Quite well, sir.
3: Yes, so, yeah, thank you so much, Bradley, for all your wonderful information, especially about how prayer can be, you know, can go beyond the words. In fact, there's a book called The Secret Second Coming, What If the Church Has It Wrong? It corroborates a lot of what you're saying that comes directly from Jesus and other higher spirits, that basically the essence of it is that true holy communion is when we come into the presence of the Creator through our sincere and earnest longings for His love through the Holy Spirit, and when we do that sincerely and earnestly, the Father will never refuse what I call the essence of the Creator, which is the only thing in the entire universe that will never decay and disintegrate or disappoint through all eternity and leads to the full new birth and eternal life. What do you think of that concept?
1: I think that where people get into disagreements is when they get caught up in the words. Would I say this the way Jonathan said it? Probably not. Is what I would say the same thing Jonathan said? Yeah, it is. And so we can get really stuck on a certain kind of speaking or a certain lingo or a certain way of saying something. And when someone doesn't say it the same way, then we think we're in disagreement. But Jonathan and I are not in disagreement at all. And it's just the way he says it has a certain historical precedent, and that it isn't the way that I talk. So would I say that the one thing that will always outlive everything else is God? And would I say that that is love? And would I say that we are a part of that, and that when we reach out to it, we can use that term like saved or whatever, but the way I would just say it is we become a part of that energy, and so we will be with that energy on the other side of the equation. And so we're saying the same thing, we're just saying it a different way. The universe is magical. The universe is incredible. God is huge. And if we can open our hearts to that, the happiness that we can have is unending. It's unlimited. And we are all going to go through hard times in our life. The 2021 through 2024 were really sucky for me. And things started to get better in 2025, and then in 2026, everything got great because all of the pieces fell together. And it comes from prayer. It comes from the connection. It comes from believing that we are loved and that we are supposed to have joy in our lives. And that can come through many different ways of describing the same thing.
2: What do you hope that people get out of reading your book, Dear Angels, It's Me Again? What do you want them to have at the end of this?
1: I want them to feel it, because we kind of started this at the beginning about talking about how we sort of make it about words, but in the end, I really honestly think it's the feeling. I want them to feel that they are loved. I want them to feel that connection is there for them and that it is available. I want them to be able to have faith and when I say faith, I don't just mean F-A-I-T-H. I mean faith with a capital F-A-I-T-H. Literally the understanding and the belief and the knowing that they are a part of this magical thing that was created. And if by reading the book, they can start that dialogue, they can restart their connection with that so that they can start to feel it, right? That they can start to have this essence of, well, I said that little prayer and I wanted that feather, or I said that little prayer because really what I wanted was peace. And I felt better. And so I prayed again that evening. And the next morning I woke up and I felt a little better. And then I felt a little better. And I could not, it's like I was thinking to myself, Radley was talking about Gabriel. And then I went to Starbucks and the guy behind the counter's name tag said, "Hi, I'm Gabriel." And that magic is what happens when you start to connect with the divine through prayer or through a journaling practice with the angels, or just being like Prince was and having your heart opened because you see 444 over and over again and you start to realize that mathematically this is impossible. It has to be somebody reaching out to me.
2: When we come back, we've got tons of people on the phone. If you're trying to call in, still keep trying to call in. We will get to your calls. More with Radley Valentine. We're talking about angels on Coast to Coast AM. We'll be right back.

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1: From the KFGO News Center, I'm Tommy Fox. On Afternoons Live, North Dakota Congresswoman Julie Fedorchuk said Congress has a role regarding data centers. The Ratepayers Protection Act recently unanimously passed the House Energy Committee. It requires data centers to pay their way to connect to the electric grid and to not increase costs to ratepayers. She recently met with city and county leaders and legislators in Watford City speaking about data centers, encouraging them to not sign non-disclosure agreements. Court documents say an undercover federal surveillance operation targeted progressive groups and unions that were protesting the immigration crackdown in Minneapolis earlier this year. Those documents were filed Thursday in a case involving 15 people charged with impeding the crackdown. The government says its surveillance program was aimed at a network of conspirators. Government documents revealed in court motions say that the reality was Department of Homeland Security officers infiltrating meetings in churches, schools, and parks were often constitutionally protected protests. The groups say that the government was trying to intimidate them. The Red Lake Nation in northern Minnesota has called in the FBI and other law enforcement agencies to investigate an officer-involved shooting. The Red Lake Nation Public Safety Department says the shooting happened Thursday morning. Officials say there is no threat to the public. Nobody involved in the shooting has been identified. North Dakota Agriculture Commissioner Doug Goring activates the hay hotline as parts of the state are experiencing abnormally dry or moderate to severe drought conditions. Those who need hay or those with hay to sell or with pasture or hayland to rent can use an online form we have a link to on KFGO.com. Producers are encouraged to report local drought impacts by submitting a Condition Monitoring Observer report directly to the National Drought Mitigation Center. Producers can also send information to their county NDSU Extension office. The Extension recommends submitting a report once a week throughout the growing season to provide an ongoing comparison of wet, dry, and normal conditions. And a new state report shows fish populations can help reveal the overall health of Minnesota lakes. The Department of Natural Resources and the Pollution Control Agency reviewed more than 1,400 fish surveys from more than 900 lakes across nearly 50 watersheds. Researchers found healthier lakes generally had lower phosphorus levels, less land disturbance in surrounding watersheds, and better shoreline habitat. The report reflects more than a decade of research and will help state and local officials identify lakes that need protection or restoration.
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1: Time now to take a look at your KFGO Weather Center forecast from Chief Meteorologist Tom Szymanski. Today, partly to mostly cloudy skies with breezy conditions. Isolated showers this morning with a high of 80 degrees. Tonight and tomorrow, mostly clear, high of 80, low of 56. Monday, partly sunny and breezy, high of 85, low of 58. And Tuesday, partly to mostly cloudy skies, slight chance for showers and thunderstorms, and a high of 78. 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
1: Radley Valentine is our guest. His book is Dear Angels, It's Me Again. Let's go to the wild card line. Let's talk to Walter in Graham, Washington. Walter, you're on Coast to Coast AM. Welcome to the show.
2: Thank you. Yeah, I'd just like to say that I think that angels should be appearing to us and staying with us and walking with us on this earth. There was a time, supposedly, that angels used to walk with the people. And they were here, and then as the earth got more corrupt, the angels disappeared. I also think that that God should even be able to be here, and we should be able to meet him face to face, and he'd be with us. But most people will say, oh, God, he's way too brilliant for us. We couldn't be able to handle it. Yet the definition of God, and by their own people, is he can do anything. So that's about the lamest excuse you could come up with. And I don't understand. I mean, I just think it's time for God and angels to be here with us for real. Our children grow up, they're surrounded by nuclear weapons. If this isn't the most insane thing you could possibly think of, I mean, somebody else from another part of the world has to grow your food for you. In a sane world, people would be able to grow their own food. But nobody wants to give anybody any land away so everybody could be taking care of themselves. So I can't see any reason why God, angels, Jesus can't just come back here. And I think it's time.
1: Bradley?
3: I think that's beautiful. And I sincerely wish that things worked that way. So, but here's what I'm going to say. I believe that angels are with us. And I know what Walter's saying. Walter is saying he wants a physical manifestation of the angels. He wants an open dialogue with God that's the same as the dialogue with a guy that lives on the other side of the fence with him. And I would love that too. But I don't, my perception of this from having studied it for over 40 years is that it's kind of not the rules we signed up for. That life is a testament to faith. It is a coming back to our own divinity. And we do that through the illusion of separateness. That if we could see God and just have a conversation with him that was a physical manifestation, if we could do that with angels, then there would be a significant sort of loss of free will, because we would relinquish our creativity. We would relinquish our ability to further the wonder of continued creation of magical new things, because
1: it
3: wouldn't
1: feel special, right? It wouldn't feel divine.
3: It's, exactly. But also, we would just say, God, tell me what to do. And then that's what we would do. And I don't, really believe that that's what God wants. I think God created us out of this desire to just see what his creations would come up with. What kind of magic will they make? What kinds of things would they do? And so I love what Walter says, and it would be super cool if it was that way. And I think it's that way when we cross back over to the other side. But I think it defeats a certain purpose to the human experience.
1: Well, we've got a lot of people who want to talk to you, so why don't we do this? We have one last segment with you before we have to let you fly off on your angel wings here. So let's take a quick break, and we'll come back more with Radley Valentine when we come back on Coast to Coast AM.
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0: Welcome back to Coast AM. I'm your host, Rich Barra, our guest, Radley Valentine. We're talking about angels, but part of what I forgot to ask you about is, you've created a tarot deck, too, oracle decks, too. I feel like some people hear tarot and immediately think about fortune telling. You're not really doing that, right?
1: I'm not really interested in fortune telling. I'm interested in communicating with the divine. I mean, if you really think about it, tarot cards, oracle cards, anything like that is pretty pictures printed with ink on paper. It isn't that there's something mystical or magical about them. What it is, though, is that we are putting ourselves in a place of faith and we are saying, talk to me. It's like angels talk to me, God talk to me. And we as human beings have a tendency to put our faith in something other than ourselves. And so tarot/oracle cards are over 600 years old. And so over time, I think of it as a well-worn path through a forest that so many souls have said, this is a way that I can talk to God. This is a way that I can talk to angels and I can have that experience like Prince had, or I have that experience like Mary had, where it's like, wow, what are the odds? You can't make this stuff up. How could this have happened? I was asking a question about, should I follow my heart? And I got a card that says, follow your heart. So it's really no different than asking for a sign from your angels that's a white feather or a penny on the ground or a dove that flies over your head. You're asking for a sign that comes on a piece of paper with printed colors on it.
0: Let's talk to Taylor in Burlington, Iowa. Taylor's on the wild card line. Hey, Taylor, thanks for holding. I know you've been there for a hot minute. Welcome to Coast AM. You are on with Radley Valentine. Taylor. Nope, no Taylor? Okay, then we will move on to Walter in Graham, Washington. Wait, we already did Walter. Let's go to Myatt in New York.
2: Yes, I'm right here. Thank you,
0: Hello,
2: Richard.
0: Mother. How are you, darling?
2: Rich, it's great and really enjoying the program. Bradley, I have quite somewhat of an existential question. In lieu of booking into the next monastery, sanctuary, retreat to deal with the failure, particularly now, of our fellas and our sisters having the worst communication skills imaginable. So we don't talk to each other that makes sense. We talk past each other. We create these ego stories that don't even make sense. So my question is, how does one begin to reach out to the angels so that one feels more comfortable with one's friends even, and when one is in the daily and normal process of talking and communicating and not being separate and reaching toward the cosmic one. And I'll listen. If you have my question, I'll listen over the radio. Thank you so much, Rich and Bradley.
1: I think it's a beautiful question. I absolutely love it. And the thing about having a relationship with the angels is like having a relationship with anybody. If you want a relationship with your neighbor, then you have to put forth the effort. If you want a relationship with your family, you have to put forth the effort. And if you want a relationship with the angels, you have to put forth the effort. And the thing about angels is that it's important to understand that they do not have egos. They are not interested in telling you why you're bad. They're not interested in telling you that you're a terrible person. They are only interested in making sure that you understand that you are lossable. And so we don't have to have the perfect words to talk to angels. If you need the perfect words to talk to a person, it seems like Gabriel is the angel of the night, and Gabriel can give you the perfect words to communicate to anyone. But to talk to the angels, you only need the words of your heart. You only need the things that you are feeling, and they will be there. And the it's like anything. It's like if you sit down and your heart is open and or you're just having a super lucky day, then you may sit down and talk to your angels and immediately, instantly feel the connection. And that's a magical, wonderful thing. But you also might not. You might just feel like you're talking to the air. But the
0: I was gonna ask you about that. Are we conditioned from, you know, seeing movies that the response is gonna be dramatic? That it's gonna be, the doors fly open, the light comes in the room, and you're thrown to the ground. It's not always gonna be like that, right?
1: I think that if the door flies open and a light comes on and you're thrown to the ground, that's scary. So I don't really want that.
0: I don't want that experience either.
1: Yeah. But it's like.
0: I prefer a feather floating gently.
1: Well, there's a feather, but there's also just your heart welling up. There's the sense of, oh my God, I feel touched, or I feel a whisper of wind that blew past my ear, or I suddenly just knew in my heart that the angels had reached out to me. That can be pretty powerful. There are more powerful experiences that can happen, but they usually happen because you've been practicing, or they happen because something very important really needs your attention. And so that's when people can have an unexpected experience that is undeniably and feels like a physical manifestation.
0: There you go.
1: Yeah. That's when that can happen. Yeah.
0: I feel like that's the interesting thing, because I've been wanting to ask you some version of what's your proof that any of this is, but you just kind of you spelled it out there.
1: The proof, this is a thing that might shock your listeners. I am a recovering certified public accountant.
0: What?
1: That is my history.
0: Well,
1: right?
0: That shocks me.
1: Yeah. Well,
0: I did not expect that coming from you. That's wild. I did not know.
1: I was a CPA for the first 20 years of my career. And the thing that I love about that, I mean, well, there's a lot of things I love about it, but the thing that I love the most about it is that numbers live in my head. And so when you start to run the numbers, if you just want to look at this from an analytical standpoint, to say, I am asking for a specific sign and that sign shows up, what are the odds? If you're throwing around 78 cards in a tarot deck and the one card that comes up is a specific answer to your question that is beautiful and moving and feels like God, what are the odds? It's some of this stuff is just simply statistically improbable. And that is called a miracle.
0: What kind of miracle should we look for, like the feather, like a song on the radio, or like a message from somebody that you were thinking about and then they just call you? What sort of things should we be opening ourselves up to when we pray that are actual answers to our prayers that come back in maybe different ways?
1: Rich, you're so tuned in, dude. You really are. Because it's like you hit it. It's like there are the big miracles, and the big miracles can be utterly astonishing and they feel great. But life is full of small miracles. Life is full of the signs that showed up or the song on the radio that exactly answers what was on your heart at that particular moment, or the person that you are in line with a grocery store who makes an offhanded comment to the clerk that you overhear that answers your question. It is the moment where you are driving down the street and you realize that you are on Uriel Boulevard and that was the angel that was on your mind. These are all miracles. Life is literally one miracle after the other. It just is. The question is, are you tuned into it? The question is your heart open to it? The question is, are you looking for it? Because if you are willing to say, I want this in my life and I deserve it, then the more you do it, the more you dig into it, the more you put your heart into it, the more it will swirl around you, and you will be so astonished and so astounded by the miracles that come to you that you won't even know what to do with yourself. And the other side of that equation is happiness.
0: I love that. That's good. Peter, first time caller, Cumberland, Maryland. Welcome to Coast AM.
3: Hello, gentlemen. I don't know if I'm correct, but I believe this is the second time I've heard you guys together. Is that true?
0: Well, no, we've never talked before.
3: Oh, really? Oh, okay. Maybe I've just heard
0: But I mean, we'll talk again. Like, you know, we're cool now.
3: No, not us. I meant you two gentlemen.
0: Yeah, no, we've never spoken before this interview, unless I'm wrong, Radley.
3: Okay.
0: Have we talked before?
3: Okay.
1: No, I was on Coast to Coast with George before.
3: Ah, that's what it was. Mm-hmm. Okay, so I was going to call and tell you this amazing story, which I will, but I had a really profound moment, and I was going to call and tell you guys how I used to work for a rabbi, and I worked for the office of the chaplain, and I had some Jewish colleagues tell me I had like a divine nature, divine spirit, and like an angelic presence, and I was going to ask you about like a mixture between Gabriel and Michael, and then you spoke about Raguel, is that how you say it?
1: Uh-huh.
3: How do you spell that?
1: It's R-A-G-U-E-L.
3: That's what I thought.
1: And there is an archangel.
3: But I thought that was just amazing that I was thinking that, and it all just happened, and I was going to tell you the whole story, but I didn't really need to, in a way.
1: Well, I mean, it's like there's also an archangel that is very prominent in Judaic belief systems called Metatron. And
0: well, that's like a Transformer.
1: It is, right? The Transformer, I'm pretty sure, is named after the archangel. But Metatron is an archangel that is said to hold the flower of life. It's sacred geometry. It's a thing called the Merkaba, which is all the shape of all things coming together in one shape. And so Metatron is an amazing archangel that helps us to have focus, to feel grounded, he's an archangel that protects very sensitive people, in particular children. He's also an archangel that can help us to manifest the things in our life that we want.
0: Wow. Hey, I want to say thank you, Radley, for being on with us tonight. Dear angels, it's me again. What a beautiful energy you have. What a great representation you are for the divine, because you kind of have a very nice spirit about you. Thanks for being on with us. I really, really appreciate that. Now, next, we're going to do open lines. It's that time of week. We open up the phone lines, and you tell me what you want to talk about. So if you're on the line now, please stay on the line, because I want to hear your story, especially since I see a lot of you have had angel experiences. So we're going to do open lines when we come back. Don't go away. We'll be right back on Coast to Coast AM.

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7: ABC News, I'm Dave Packer. Hawaii Governor Josh Green has activated the National Guard, the state closing schools, opening shelters ahead of Tropical Storm Lala. It's headed toward Hawaii and could become a Category 1 hurricane by Saturday morning. Luigi Mangione has officially pleaded guilty to two federal charges and an open court admitted to killing UnitedHealthcare CEO Brian Thompson in December of 2024. ABC's Aaron Kuchersky with what happened inside that courtroom.
8: He said, I used a 3D printer to make part of a gun, and I equipped the gun with a silencer and magazine. Police found those items in Mangione's backpack. He claimed he acted after years of enduring severe pain from a broken back, navigating the obstacles of a health insurance system, and witnessing similar experiences of countless others.
7: Mangione faces life in prison from the feds and is due for a New York State murder trial. The Army says it's temporarily grounding all Apache helicopters in the wake of Wednesday's fatal crash near Fort Hood in Texas. This is ABC News. The FBI says the nation's homicide rate has dropped to its lowest level in 75 years. A Massachusetts mayor is facing federal charges.
9: Federal prosecutors say Brian DePena obtained a $1.5 million COVID-19 small business loan, but that he only used $150,000 on his tire sale business. They say he spent $880,000 paying off his high-interest mortgages and $90,000 on his 2021 campaign for mayor of Lawrence. He was elected, and Friday the mayor was arrested on charges of wire fraud and money laundering. He appeared in federal court in Boston and was released after he turned over his passport. Brian Clark, ABC News.
7: NASA Administrator Jared Isaacman says the Kennedy Space Center's once restricted shuttle landing facility will be open to the public for 2 days in November.
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7: Events will include an air show, Artemis astronauts, tech demonstrations, and a behind-the-gates bus tour. 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
1: Boy, this song gives me MTV Alicia Silverstone vibes. Totally remember that video. Now for the next 2 hours, I want to hear from you. I want to know about the thing that happened to you. If you've never called the show, if you've never heard the show, this is about you tonight. You saw something that you can't forget. Maybe you have an angel experience. I want to hear about those tonight. A UFO, a premonition, a strange voice, a dream that came true, a mountain that has given you vibes. Maybe you walked into a place and felt something you can't explain. Something beside your bed, something in the sky. I'm not asking you to prove it. I'm just asking you to tell me what happened, because sometimes the stories we can't explain are the ones that we never forget. My name's Rich Barra. This is Coast to Coast. The show is yours. And I want to bring on our friend on the east of the Rockies line. I believe that's correct. I think she's in Reno, Nevada. Our friend Emily Harrison, speaking of mountains, who's been doing things at Mount Shasta, exploring all of the craziness that is Mount Shasta. Hey, Emily. Welcome to Coast to Coast AM. How are you, girl?
2: Rich Barra and my Coast to Coast family. How are you guys? I'm doing good.
1: A frequent guest of the show, but since I've talked to you, you just got back from Shasta, right? Like days ago, right?
2: I'm still in rest and recovery because it wasn't just me and Mount Shasta. I led an expedition of 15 seekers for deeper insight, wisdom, and clarity to the Akashic Records, and, of course, UFO hunting. We saw so many UFOs, right?
1: Really?
2: Yes.
1: Did you get any pics or video?
2: Oh, yeah, absolutely. Day and night, we saw UFOs. And the videos that I took are during the day. And these appear to be plasma ships. So we can catch the still frames and zoom in and see the plasma, the light flickering on the ships. It's incredible.
1: Well, tell me a little bit about the expedition to Mount Shasta, which, you know, anybody who's listened to Coast for a while knows that that place is full of mysterious vibes and feelings and maybe portals and gosh knows what else. But you have taken a real interest in it. So tell me about the expedition that you just got back. I know you filmed a lot there.
2: Yes, and we were on the mountain for 5 days in 5 unique ceremonies. The first day we went to the headwaters, and for people who don't know about the magical headwaters at Mount Shasta, this water has traveled for hundreds of years underground to meet you in that moment that you're in that spring and filling your bottle with the water. And we know from Masaru Emoto-Rich that water takes on the consciousness that it's programmed with. And so much of the water here on the surface of the planet is holding the emotions, the trauma, the history of the planet, where this water that's coming up from the depths of Mother Earth is pure, and it returns us back to a God consciousness state. But every time I take people to Mount Shasta, we start at the headwaters in a ceremony that will raise the vibrational frequency of their cells to experience the rest of the magic that we have for them over the course of the week.
1: Wow. You can drink it? Is it fresh enough that you can drink?
2: Oh, yeah, we drink it all week. I even bring it home to my family. My kids are so excited when I come home from Shasta because we have Shasta water for months.
1: Wow, okay. That's wild.
2: Yes.
1: And then from these springs, where does your expedition take you?
2: Okay, then we took them into the lava tubes, the caves there in Mount Shasta. So Mount Shasta, the history is that this is a super volcano. And there are lava tubes that go deep underground where seekers go to meditate and to experience healing. And we had a woman that we took down into the caves, Rich, who was struggling with got a lot of trauma in this life, and a lot of her mind goes back and replays those challenging images. She feels like she can't get away from it. Since going into that cave, she cannot return to those memories. She said, Emily, I tried, and I can't get back there.
1: Whoa. That's
2: great. Isn't
1: that
2: incredible?
1: Yeah.
2: I know. I know. That was only day two. Okay. So then day three, we actually go to the secret vortexes on the mountain, and Ascension Rock is one of the vortexes that we went to. Now, I take visionaries who have big dreams, and they're working on projects to bring that will change the consciousness of the planet. And I had one woman working on a book in particular. And so we go to Ascension Rock, and we download the codes, the consciousness of the highest potential timeline of their project. And she said to me, Emily, since I got back from Shasta, I'm writing chapters in the book that I never planned to write. She said, I think these are coming from the downloads that we downloaded on the mountain. And I'm like, yep, you bet. That's what's happening.
1: What do you mean? What do you mean downloaded on the mountain? What you say that like that, that anybody could do that. What does that mean? You just like, how does that work?
2: Okay. So the piezoelectric energy, I mean, this giant granite mountain, right? This is crystalline energy that, in the time of Lemurian Atlantis, time that I believe we've all walked this planet before, we have left behind codes encoded in the crystal of our highest potential legacy and projects that we can leave here on this planet for humanity. So I take people into these places where they can come in contact with this crystal and then take them into states of meditation, into their Akashic records, where the energy that comes in is in alignment with the consciousness of their highest potential timeline. So after they have this meditation experience, they don't necessarily know all of the steps that are happening in their life right then, but mm-hmm. we take them back into the classroom and into states of meditation where they can write.

0: go down into the valley. Go down into the rivers of Mother Earth. That's the divine feminine energy where we can receive nourishment and healing.
1: Okay, so healing the river to seek clarity top of the mountain. Actually, it's weird because those metaphors have been around. We say those all the time. Those are little colloquialisms that are out there all the time. But they really mean something, huh?
0: Yeah, I just got chills through my body. I mean, nature is here to bring us into a frequency of balance and harmony. And when we know how to use nature to adjust our energy field like that, it starts to make sense.
1: Do you know what I would like to do, Emily? And I'm not kidding. I want you to take me to Mount Shasta in one of these weekends when I'm filling in for George. I'd like to broadcast from there. So I'm sort of a, you know, I'm a curious fella and a bit of a skeptic. And I'm not saying I won't feel anything. I just don't know what to expect when I go there. But I know there's something about that place.
0: I'm so excited. My mouth is hanging open right now. Yes, we will do that. And I'm excited. You're a very open being. Your consciousness is high. I remember when we did our interview, your psychic skills turned on like a flip switch. All of a sudden, you had all this powerful intuitive insight flowing in. I can't wait to see what comes through you and what you can perceive in those higher dimensions at Mount Shasta. Rich Vera?
1: I have heard about it my whole life, and when I lived in San Diego, so many people were going there, and I have not been, but I am extremely curious. And, you know, I respect all of the things that you do and all of your work. So if you say it's going to light us up like a pinball machine, I'm totally down. I think we should find a way to broadcast from there. It can't be that hard.
0: I can't wait.
1: I say that as our call screener is down tonight, so I have no idea who's on the phone at any time during the show at this point. So, yes, we are doing open lines, but I'm just going to grab them and see what's out there. Emily, what website can we give people for you so that people can look into the work that you're doing? And this is going to be a documentary your last few days, yes?
0: Yes, 100%. So come to theacosticacademy.com. And check things out. I highly recommend the free resource section. You guys will find some powerful free classes there that will activate your intuition, your psychic skills, and get you playing in this game at a high level.
1: Let me tell you something, Emily. First of all, you know, I meet thousands and thousands of people over my lifetime, and you are among the best energy people I have ever met in my whole life. So if you say that there is something going on there, I completely believe you.
0: Oh, what a beautiful compliment. I received that, Rich Vera. Thank you.
1: Hey, thanks for joining us. All right, we're going to take a quick break and more of your calls. Do not go away. I just have to talk to you. So John, Taxi Steve, Taylor, Michael, Jeremy, Ruth, and Josh, I see you on the phone. If you're calling and it's been busy, please try to keep calling. We got some time together. We're going to go till it's 12 o'clock my time. We're going to go to, I don't know, close to 2 a.m. So I'm going to get to your calls, open lines, coast to coast, next.
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2: Welcome back to Coast AM. I'm your host, Rich Barra. This is Open Lines, and what a fun night we have, and that my call screener's not working. So they just tell me who's on the line, and I'm trying to remember who's on the line. So I believe on the first-time caller line, I should have Siobhan on the phone. Siobhan, are you there?
3: Yeah.
2: Hey, welcome to the show.
3: Hey. I'm not good at this.
2: Well, that's okay. Take your time. I got you.
3: Okay. I'd like to talk about two ghostly experiences I had when I was a kid, as well as a potential something similar to a angel experience, as you sort of were talking about earlier. When I was a child, I lived in a house that was built in the 50s with my parents and siblings and grandfather, and I had two ghostly experiences there. First one, I was laying down in bed, and all the air seemed to exit the room, and there was this weird suctiony effect. And the light, which was off, suddenly came on, and it just happened and then ended. And I have no idea what happened with that. Second one happened much later on. Years much later on,
4: my mother and my grandfather, who was her father, were talking in the kitchen. I was in the dining room, which was adjacent to the kitchen, and suddenly all the sound left, and I heard a voice calling you. And they didn't seem to be affected by this. I'm not sure if these were ghosts or hallucinations or some otherworldly thing.
2: What did it feel like? Did it feel like a ghost?
4: It kind of felt like a ghost.
2: Didn't feel friendly or unfriendly?
4: The second one was definitely unfriendly. The first one was more neutral. That voice was like angry or accusatory or something like that. And the only person, I do not know of the history prior to my grandparents moving in, but my grandmother passed away there, but I don't know of the history before that.
2: That doesn't sound like Granny, does it? That doesn't sound like your grandma's.
4: No, it was not my grandmother at all. I don't know if it was like a non-human thing, because it did not sound human. It sounded like demonic or spooky. I'm not sure if it was a human or a non-human thing. It if it was a human thing, I don't think they were lived a very pleasant life. You know what I'm saying, right?
2: Yeah. Well, let me get to this since we're up against a hard break here. Tell me about your angel experience. I want to hear that.
4: I was in my house. I was celebrating a holiday called Renwan Pet, and I made a special shrine for it, and I prayed to it. The Egyptian it was specifically to the Egyptian deity Osiris, and I offered him a cinnamon bun. And I had been having trouble with my bike, and a couple of days after that happened, a new bike appeared.
2: Oh, wow. What do you mean a new bike appeared? How so?
4: There was a neighbor giving one away. I'm sorry.
2: Well, that's good.
4: Vaguely worded.
2: That's okay. That counts as a miracle.
4: Yes. Thank you. Well, it seemed very simple, and I thought about maybe that would work. I don't know.
2: No, that's excellent. Thank you very much. I appreciate you calling. Thanks for listening to the show. I appreciate you very much. Let's go to the wild card line. John, Springfield, Missouri. Welcome to Coast AM. You're on Open Lines.
5: Hello, sir. Thank you for taking my call. Really enjoyed the show tonight. I just had, it's like, once again, I respectfully disagree with some of the aspects that your guest had about angels. With all due respect, he seems to be cherry-picking his archangels. If you go to the Book of Enoch, do you know what I'm saying? The Book of Enoch lists all, basically, every archangel you could possibly want to know. And one of them is known as Sariel, okay? Sariel is called the Overlight, okay? Sariel is basically the watcher who watches the watchers, okay? Which means that Sariel is there basically to guard, make sure that the angels aren't tempted by evil spirits and they don't go rogue. Okay, and that falls directly in conflict with what he's saying, that there are no demons and there are no fallen angels. But anyone who's lived long enough and who has had angel experiences knows very well that demons fully do exist. They exist both in Old Testament, New Testament, Vedic scripts, the Islamic tradition. They truly do exist. So I think it's doing a disservice to people saying that they don't. As far as my own personal angel experience, once again, a lot of people have some really cheerful, happy experiences, and they feel that they're, basically, it's like they're filled with overwhelming, that they're in the, basically, a happy, ecstasy kind of experience. Mine personally, I was in Germany, I walked across a streetcar track, and suddenly I was face-to-face with a streetcar, and then I wasn't, okay? Somebody basically picked me up.
2: Or something.
5: Something moved space and time, and suddenly I was there, and suddenly I was not there. And I was not on drugs, and I was not drinking. And then I looked, and then I saw basically a beautiful being, okay? And it's like, once again, it's like this beautiful being was giving me a look that was neither happy nor sad, but just basically a look that just kind of says, you need to do better, okay?
2: Have you done better since then, John?
5: Yes, I have, actually. But my point being is that I think it's great that this gentleman is showing a very positive, happy view of the world. But angels are a serious business. You know what I'm saying? Angels are here. Your guardian angel here is to guard you and to kind of mentor you, that kind of thing. And
2: yeah, but you're saying there are evil things out there, too. I tend to believe with that. And now, look, since you've been on, we've got his side and we've got your side balancing it out. More of your calls next when we come back on Coast to Coast AM.

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1: From the KFGO News Center, I'm Tommy Fox. On Afternoons Live, North Dakota Congresswoman Julie Fedorchuk said Congress has a role regarding data centers. The Ratepayers Protection Act recently unanimously passed the House Energy Committee. It requires data centers to pay their way to connect to the electric grid and to not increase costs to ratepayers. She recently met with city and county leaders and legislators in Watford City speaking about data centers, encouraging them to not sign non-disclosure agreements. Court documents say an undercover federal surveillance operation targeted progressive groups and unions that were protesting the immigration crackdown in Minneapolis earlier this year. Those documents were filed Thursday in a case involving 15 people charged with impeding the crackdown. The government says its surveillance program was aimed at a network of conspirators. Government documents revealed in court motions say that the reality was Department of Homeland Security officers infiltrating meetings in churches, schools, and parks were often constitutionally protected protests. The groups say that the government was trying to intimidate them. The Red Lake Nation in northern Minnesota has called in the FBI and other law enforcement agencies to investigate an officer-involved shooting. The Red Lake Nation Public Safety Department says the shooting happened Thursday morning. Officials say there is no threat to the public. Nobody involved in the shooting has been identified. North Dakota Agriculture Commissioner Doug Goring activates the hay hotline as parts of the state are experiencing abnormally dry or moderate to severe drought conditions. Those who need hay or those with hay to sell or with pasture or hayland to rent can use an online form we have a link to on KFGO.com. Producers are encouraged to report local drought impacts by submitting a condition monitoring observer report directly to the National Drought Mitigation Center. Producers can also send information to their county NDSU Extension office. The Extension recommends submitting a report once a week throughout the growing season to provide an ongoing comparison of wet, dry, and normal conditions. And a new state report shows fish populations can help reveal the overall health of Minnesota lakes. The Department of Natural Resources and the Pollution Control Agency reviewed more than 1,400 fish surveys from more than 900 lakes across nearly 50 watersheds. Researchers found healthier lakes generally had lower phosphorus levels, less land disturbance in surrounding watersheds, and better shoreline habitat. The report reflects more than a decade of research and will help state and local officials identify lakes that need protection or restoration.
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1: Time now to take a look at your KFGO Weather Center forecast from Chief Meteorologist Tom Szymanski. Today, partly to mostly cloudy skies with breezy conditions, isolated showers this morning with a high of 80 degrees. Tonight and tomorrow, mostly clear, high of 80, low of 56. Monday, partly sunny and breezy, high of 85, low of 58. And Tuesday, partly to mostly cloudy skies, slight chance for showers and thunderstorms, and a high of 78. 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
1: The door is wide open for you tonight on Open Lines, and I see all kinds of different topics here, so I'm going to try to get to all of you. If you're on hold, don't go away. I'm going to get to you. In fact, let's start doing that right now. Let me go to Fred in Camp Hill, Pennsylvania. Hey, Fred. Welcome to Coast AM. It's nice to meet you.
2: Yes, nice to hear you and talk to you. I'm want to tell you something I saw 2004 in the winter. It was a clear night. It was cold, and there was no snow or ice. I was looking out through the Venetian blinds in my bedroom to see the stars, and I was having trouble, and I looked to the left. Something caught my eye. It was 8 red lights, very large, and 100 feet across, approximately, came over the top of the building. And when I thought this is going to be really loud, like a jet engine, it was dead silence.
1: Mm.
2: It went on the other side of the building. The lights went out. Then I looked. I dropped my head for a minute, and I said, that's weird. I looked across the street, and above that apartment, a two-story apartment, were two circular beings, is what I call them. People would call them orbs. These were translucent, 3 feet across, and there were two of them. All of a sudden, the one on the right came down, made a 90-degree turn, went over to where the red lights were, and disappeared. The other one stood there hung there in the sky for a while, and then it went across slowly to where this tree was, where there were branches but no leaves, and it just stayed there. So I moved down farther on the window so I could see it. It was still there, and then at the end of the street, there were three orbs just like it on the ground, about 100 feet up from where it was by the automobiles that were parked there in front of the apartments. Now, the strange thing was, the next day I got up, I went to bed that night. For some reason, I felt completely at ease, wasn't frightened or anything. I didn't know what it was, but I thought maybe it was possibly, they were biologic, they were not mechanical. So the next day I get up, I go down to pay the rent, I put on my hat and gloves and coat because it's cold, no wind. I'm walking down a street. When I got to the place where the red lights went out, hot air blows down on me. And the hot air keeps blowing down on me as I walk down the street. When I got to the end of the street, where I go to the office, and I cross the street, it stopped. Now, I've been carrying this with me all this time, and I'm glad I got it documented on Coast to Coast. And you can laugh at me if you want to. You can tell me I'm crazy, but I'm telling you just what I saw, and that's all I'm telling you. But I'm telling you, I think these things were biologic. I think they were beings.
1: Did you feel any different? You said you weren't scared, and you knew you didn't know what it was, but what did it feel like?
2: I was completely at ease, and it felt like they were trying to study us. They were looking at looking at the odd way we lived. We slept at night. This is what came to my mind. Like they were looking at us, they were doing a study, an investigation of us, you know. But I think I think in my mind that they were interdimensional. They were not like from a faraway planet.
1: It's interesting. I feel like there's stories that are similar to yours. Have you ever researched that, gone down that rabbit hole? See if anybody's experienced some of the same things.
2: In 1969, I saw three orbs that were white, and they were in a V-shaped pattern in Illinois. They were on one side of the street was one town, and the other side of the street was another town, and then there was a highway running between them. And on that other side of the street where I was looking, the V-shaped pattern orbs, the bottom to bottom, came out and looked around and would go around and look at things, and then would come back and get in a pattern again with a V shape. And I felt at ease then, and I went back in the house and closed the door and went to bed. I don't know what they were. If anybody's had any kind of experience with these translucent orbs, and I think they're beings, I don't think they're mechanical. They didn't appear to me to be mechanical. They seemed biologic.
1: And you're not the first person to bring that up on this show. That's for sure. That the things that they've seen seem more organic than they do, steel.
2: Mm-hmm.
1: Or any kind of thing. And nobody's laughing at you, Fred. I thank you for calling in. I appreciate you for trusting us with your story. That means something to me. So we're cool now. We're buddies now. Thanks a bunch, Fred. I appreciate you calling in. Ruth in Maryland, welcome to Coast AM. How are you?
3: Hi. Fine, Rich. How are you? And thank you for taking my call. And I had something I wanted to talk to you on Open Lines about, but I'll save it for next time you're on Open Lines, because we'll stay on the angel subject. And
1: well, you can take it wherever you want.
3: Well, I'll say it for next time. We'll stay on the angels and the feathers. But first, I wanted to mention some rock and roll real quick. You know what I was trying to do earlier today? Now, earlier in the week, they told me at the bank, they told us, not just me, they said not to use your card, try not to use your card and to pay everything in cash. So I didn't have my money in the bank, had it in cash. I was trying to buy concert tickets yesterday, Rich, for ZZ Top, and Billy Gibbons is going to be there. Now, do you know him? I know he's a listener. Do you know him?
1: I have met him. I don't know if he'd remember me, but I've met him before, yes.
3: You have? I really wanted to meet him, and I had a chance to buy a second row ticket, and there was only one left, and it was VIP, but I'm not on the internet, and you have to be on the internet. And they have these really cool concerts sometimes at the, we have a Marine Museum here, Calvert Marine Museum, and it's on September 11th, but it's pretty much already sold out. Anyway, that was my main. I just really wanted to go to try to meet him, since he's a Coast listener, Coast fan. Anyway, so I'd like to comment you made earlier about making the sign of the cross is like dialing up to heaven.
1: Yeah,
3: that's what
1: I said. It's almost like you got the dial tone with the sign of the cross. Now you're in motion.
3: Yeah.
1: And like, that's the little intro that I'm getting through before I do my little conversation with God. But I mean, I don't think there's a wrong way to pray. I just feel bad for anybody who doesn't feel like there's anything out there besides.
3: Right. But I like that. If you don't mind, I'm going to start using that line when I do the sign of the cross. I'll say, I'm dialing up here. But I'm like you. I like to go, I live in the woods here, and I like to go back in the woods and walk on the trail. And I like to go back there and say my prayers. And actually, when I actually made an outdoor church back there, because I've been back here for 6.5 years now, and it was right after the COVID stuff started, and when the church is shut down, I was kind of sad, so I kind of went back there and built a little outdoor church in the woods. I put a cross up and an altar, and I turned a little hunting stand into like a little hermitage, like a little, we called it the backwoods chapel or whatever. And anyway, it's all still back there, but and listen to this, Rich, this is really unusual. I put a Bible in there. It was a really old Bible. It was a family Bible that I had gotten for free at the Christian store, and I was back there for a couple months, and I had other stuff in there too, and I fixed it up really nice. It was an abandoned hunting stand, and it was on the ground though. Made really well. And do you know somebody stole that Bible, right? Somebody took the Bible one day. I went back there and it was gone. And then I put all these little post-it notes. I wrote them all over the wall. Like, I wrote them really nice. Like, you know, please, whoever took the Bible, could you please bring it back? Da, da, da, to family Bible. Da, you know, and anyway, can you believe 3 months later, Rich, somebody brought that Bible back?
1: Oh, really? Same one?
3: Yes. 3 months later, it was back. I couldn't believe it.
1: Well, hey, maybe they needed those words more than you did at that moment.
3: Right. Maybe they wanted to borrow it to read it or whatever. So, but I definitely believe in the angels, and I get signs all the time. Yeah, I go back there, and when I go back in the woods, I say my prayers. I usually say the Our Father, the 23rd Psalm, the St. Michael's Prayer, a couple Hail Marys, and the Guardian Angel Prayer. And then I pray for all the ones that, there's a lot of ones that died here, you know, and for the souls of the faithful departed. But feathers, okay? I find feathers all the time. I don't need to ask for them. I find them. And the last
1: Well, that makes sense. You're in the woods. There's birds out there. That tracks.
3: Well, yeah, but the feathers I found recently, and it's in that same spot. Remember I told you I found a cornerstone? It was really, really old.
1: Yes.
3: Remember the last time?
1: I do remember that story.
3: Yeah, well, guess what? I've been feeding a fox there. I found out it's a fox, and I'm trying to keep her out of the campground from, you know, eating the cat food. So I've been feeding her, you know, and I've been feeding her at that spot. And that on her little, you know, roadway when I walk by, I had been finding feathers there. And there's three feathers I found that are actually like 17 inches long. I mean, they're really big. They must have came from, like, I think they're, I'm pretty sure they're eagle feathers. We have a lot of eagles around here. We have a lot of
1: Well, that's
3: eagles.
1: Cool.
3: And we have ospreys, too, but we're not going to see the ospreys here as much. They're more, like, on the water. But yeah, and do you remember the man saying earlier about living a simple life? I told you that a long time ago. Do you remember you asked me? I said, just, I think the key to happiness is just living a simple life, you know? And keeping things simple, and that's, I think happiness comes from simplicity. So
1: it certainly doesn't come from being complicated. I haven't found that to be the case at all. All right, Ruth, thanks a lot for calling. We need to take a quick break, but this is Open Lines. This is Coast to Coast AM, and your calls are next on Coast.
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1: 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Wild card line we go. Taxi Steve. Albany, New York. Welcome to Coast AM.
7: I had just realized something. I think it's called an epiphany tonight. Listening to what you were talking about angels. And I call myself Taxi Steve. I should call myself Sailor Steve because I was on the USS four times.
1: Oh, wow.
7: Two USS S's.
1: Were you in the Navy?
7: Yeah.
1: Thank you for your service.
7: You're welcome. Thank you. And I was on the USS Coral Sea. We pulled into Haifa, Israel, which for me is a lot different than it is for most people that were on the ship because I'm Jewish. And it was a religious experience. So I went on a tour. We went to a store, and I had this inkling to just go out of the store and stand out in the huge courtyard there. And as I'm standing there, I'm looking all around, nothing, look down, look up, and all of a sudden two people are standing in front of me. And it was really strange. Didn't hear them walking up. They couldn't have come from anywhere without me seeing them walking up to me, but there they were all of a sudden. This is old Jerusalem. And I started talking to them, and they started talking to me using Hebrew terms that I was not accustomed to because I don't speak Hebrew. My parents were Reformed and didn't believe in it. My father, he was a really, really different person, let's just say. And I started talking to them, and they said, why don't you come with us? And I can't remember what they were telling me. But I said, no, I can't go. And they go, why not? I go, because I'm with a group, a tour group, and if I leave, it'll cause all sorts of problems. Because I was thinking, you know, all of a sudden I just disappear without cause, and I'm not on the tour any longer, and they're going to send out security people looking for me, you know, turning over chairs and everything looking for me, and I said, no, I can't go. My responsibility was there. So I reached down, quickly grabbed my camera when they were not looking, took a picture of them, put it back, and then they looked at me and they started talking to me. And as I put it back, put my camera back, it disappeared again. And I got the film developed later on. They were not in the picture.
1: You're kidding me.
7: I'm not kidding you. They were. And I lost the picture. And the thing is, the background was there, but they weren't. So I went and talked to a rabbi, and the rabbi said, laughed, and he said, you met your guardian angels. It happens all the time when you're in Israel, especially in old Jerusalem. And I described them, and they said, yeah, it's what you were accustomed to. Everybody sees them in different forms. But the whole thing, I just realized, the epiphany. If I met my guardian angels, that means that there is a God.
1: Well, yeah, I mean, if you're doing the Occam's razor approach, yeah.
7: Yeah, the thing is, if you...
1: Did you not think there was one before that?
7: I didn't have... This is real proof to me that there is one. And I already knew that there was a God.
1: Well, okay, let's do this, though. Why do you think your angels, not just because you're in Israel, why do you think they needed to see you in that moment? What was going on for you in that moment?
7: I think it was just, it's a focal point. It's just, old Jerusalem is a focal point. And they coalesce. You can go all over the world, but Jerusalem is a place where they'll manifest more than anywhere else. And the thing is that if they're angels, there's a God.
1: Sure.
7: And now I met them face to face. I didn't shake hands with them. That would be a blessing beyond blessing if I had shaken hands with them.
1: It'd be cool if the picture actually showed you the guys that you remembered. Well, so if you're having this epiphany about, you know, maybe there is something bigger than us out there.
7: Yes.
1: This is my own take, and you can take this to mean whatever you want. But we're friends now. We can speak honestly. Yes, I feel like
7: we've talked before.
1: I feel like God is the type of God that is okay if you're a skeptic, because God will probably say to you, yeah, go and look for it, and everything that I am should be backed up by your search. So if you go looking, you're not going to come up empty-handed. I think you'll find something that that makes you a believer. I just believe that's the way it's that's the way it works. And I also think that your angels were there for something. Maybe you don't have your finger on it now, or maybe you didn't even then, but they were there for some reason. Must have been some reason you met them. Maybe it was to tell people about on this show several years later.
7: Joseph Smith.
1: I'm sorry, what?
7: I'm just Stephen Smith.
1: Not Taxi Steve anymore, just Stephen Smith?
7: If I want to go with Stephen Smith, it's my legal name. I can go as Stephen Smith. I prefer Taxi Steve.
1: Yeah, I mean, there's a lot fewer Taxi Steves than there are Steve Smiths out there, that's for sure.
7: Yes.
1: You are a man who has talked to his angels, more than one guardian angel, face to face, Stephen Smith. I'd say you're a very blessed man indeed, whether you receive the blessing or not. Sounds like you are. I think that's a beautiful thing.
7: Blessing that day.
1: Indeed. Don't forget that. I want to talk to Karen in Texas. First time caller line. Karen, welcome to Coast AM.
8: Hi, Rich.
1: How are you, dear?
8: Good. This is the first time I've got to call. I'm so excited because my main first question is, I have seen several spirits since I was a child, and I want to know why. The most of the ones I've seen have been like a real person. I saw my mom, my grandmother, a child when I was young, and I saw the nurse in the Crescent Hotel in Eureka Springs, Arkansas, but she did not look like a real, she was hazy looking.
1: Okay, hold on a second. Okay. I want to hear this, but I just heard them play the go into commercial music. So, Karen, will you hang on with me through the commercials, and you will be my first caller when we come back. Would that be okay?
8: Great.
1: Okay, don't go away, and anybody else is on the line either. We have 1 hour together for open lines. Don't go away. We get through this live radio experience together. Coast to Coast AM. We'll be right back.

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6: ABC News, I'm Dave Packer. Luigi Mangione has officially pleaded guilty to two federal charges. And in open court, he admitted to killing United Healthcare CEO Brian Thompson in December of 2024. Tears from Thompson's family inside the courtroom, but outside...
7: To some, Mangione became a folk hero, the face of their cause. But fewer supporters showed up, a few sobbing in the hallway. Still, as the Thompson family was rushed from the courthouse to a waiting car, chants of America loves Luigi.
6: ABC's Aaron Katursky. Tropical storm Lala on a collision course with Hawaii. It could become a Category 1 hurricane by Saturday morning. In Indonesia, at least two people dead and collapsed buildings and homes after a powerful magnitude 7.7 earthquake off the coast. The U.S. Army ordering a temporary stand down of all AH-64 Apache helicopter training flight operations pending an investigation into that deadly crash near Fort Hood, Texas. This is ABC News. President Trump is appealing his ballroom case all the way to the U.S. Supreme Court.
8: The administration's filing takes head-on the idea embraced by an appeals court panel that the president is not the owner of the White House but merely a tenant. The administration's petition says that would make a judge the president's de facto landlord. Two lower courts have now ruled against Trump, saying Congress must authorize the ballroom before non-security-related construction can continue. The latest order is set to take effect next week, unless the justices step in.
6: ABC's Stephen Portnoy. Evenflo is recalling nearly 23,000 Revolve 180 Lightmax NXT infant car seats manufactured before April 2025. Federal safety regulators say that seats might not recline, increasing the risk of injury in a crash. A new degree option at Arizona State is ruffling some feathers. The school has launched a bachelor's in content creation with courses covering on-camera presence and podcasting. Critics question the legitimacy and even value of the course. Dave Packer, ABC News.
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8: Summer storms bring hail, rain, and strong winds. 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
1: Welcome on back. We're doing open lines. We've kind of opened this up to just anything that you've experienced that you can't explain. A lot of people are like, whoa, I'm hearing the show tonight, and I remembered this thing that happened to me, and I can't explain it, but it was real. You know, you're not going to get me to say, no, that didn't happen. I want to hear your story. And we are on the phone with Karen before we had to go to the break, Karen in Texas. So can you kind of reset up the story that you're starting to tell? Because we only got a glimpse of it before the go-to-commercial music played.
2: Yes, I have seen like three spirits, ghosts, whatever you want to call them. One when I was a little child, I saw like a Chinese little boy. He waved at me. He looked so happy. And then I saw my grandmother and my mom, and they both looked like real people. They had on clothes they wore before they passed. And I just, when I saw the nurse at the Crescent Hotel, I had not been drinking. It was right around noon. I was going up to the top of the hotel in Eureka Springs, Arkansas. You probably know the Crescent. And I saw a nurse standing there with a tray and a little a silver cart. And I can tell you, I saw everything on it. I saw pins, but she looked see-through. She didn't look human. And I would love to know why there's a difference. I know Richard Surrett thinks, you know, if you see a ghost or whatever, it's a demon. But I would love for someone to explain that to me.
1: Well, I don't know. If you see a ghost that's, well, you said one of them was your grandmother?
2: Yes. Uh-huh.
1: Well, I wouldn't think that was a demon. I would think that's more of a message, don't you?
2: Yeah, that's how I took it.
1: Well, okay, let's work it out. Let's work it out real quick here, Karen. How did you feel when you saw that?
2: Just like, oh, there she is. But when I saw my mom, it kind of scared me because she was sitting in the back seat of my car, and she had been real sick before she died, and she still looked sick sitting in the back of my car, and it just kind of that really shook me up. Seeing the nurse at the Crescent was like shocking, but she was just there for like 10 seconds and she was gone. And then you were asking about hitchhikers on the road a few weeks ago. One time coming into DeQueen, Arkansas, we got up that morning and I left, got heading towards DeQueen, and I saw a young guy walking on the side of the road. He had long, beautiful brown hair. He looked like Jackson Brown, but his hair was longer. And he had a black bag and a green shirt with a flag on, and he was headed out towards the lake. Like he was leaving DeQueen, and then he was just gone. He just disappeared right in front of my eyes.
1: So he didn't catch a ride with somebody else?
2: Oh, no, there was no, well, no. I don't, how do I explain it? No, there was, this is like a large highway with, on both sides, and he was walking toward me, but he was several feet away, and then as I'm driving up toward him, he just disappeared. That was strange. But first I want to see also that my same grandmother that I saw, when she was, she's been gone since 1984, and she was 86 when she passed. But when she was a young girl and first got married, she had a sewing machine that looked out her window, and she looked out there and saw an Indian in Indian clothes.
1: And she Do you think that maybe you're just the type of person that sees a little beyond that thin veil?
2: think I do, because I'm very, I don't know what the word is, because I haven't, but when, first I'm going to tell you that when my grandmother saw an Indian, he looked at her and shook his head no. And it kind of tripped her up, because she's like, here's this Indian. He started walking toward the woods, and she said he just vanished. And then she had just got married, and she got pregnant, and then she lost a baby. She swears she saw the Indian again, and he shook his head yes, and she had my mother. Now, I don't know her to lie. She loved God. I can't believe she would make that up, but I'm very intuitive about, sometimes I think I'm picking up what other people are thinking, and I don't like that.
1: Yeah, I just have other people's brains, too. That sounds like a bad neighborhood.
2: I've seen, like, two UFOs in 74, no, 73, 1975 and 1977. And then, there was something else I wanted to tell you real quick, because I know it's going to be hard to get back on. Yeah, I do. Oh, okay. One day on my walk, I heard a voice tell me that my guardian angel's name was Hezekiah.
1: Hezekiah.
2: Yeah, and I was like, okay, this is just God speaking to me?
1: You said you were on a walk?
2: Yes, I was on a walk, and I frequently pray. I'm mostly all the time. Yeah, I do pray and talk to God when I'm on my walk. And I went out a few days later to our family cemetery, and there's some of my mom's family there and my dad's. And I saw a grave that I'd never seen before that was, it said Hezekiah Dorsey, which is on my mom's side. And it said that he had lived in the early 1800s, and I thought, so my ancestor is my guardian angel?
1: Well,
2: on my mom's side?

0: the other fire, both of them burned about 170,000 acres. But anyway, I think I was listening to you when you first came on the air, and I was kind of wondering to begin with, and then we're sitting here with me and a bunch of friends, and you kept putting up these little one-liners that you're just sliding in when you're talking to people, and it was so funny. We were literally in tears listening to you. Anyway, my name's Josh. Nice to meet you.
1: Nice to meet you. Thank you for the kind words.
0: All right. So last night, you've already had two callers from Washington State on earlier tonight, and I can't believe nobody brought this up. I was sitting on the porch, just like them now, listening to Coast to Coast, and all of a sudden the sky started lighting up, and it got brighter and brighter. And I got up to run out because I got an overhang, got a roof on the porch. Got up to go out and look. By the time I got out there, it was just dark. And I looked around and looked around. I came back, sat on the porch, and then it just sounded like really loud rolling thunder off in the distance. And I'm sitting here, I'm like, all right. And then it just kept going and rumbling. And I got up and went and looked out back again. And then it just sounded like a flame thruster, like something from a job eater. I don't know how many people work construction or have like little gas burner heaters that have a flame that, or even a torchlight where you click the button and it's just propulsion, little flame that. But anyway, and then it sounded like a jet going over, and then it just turned into this popping sound, like it's dying, like pop, pop, pop, pop, pop. And I went around town today, and I was asking people about it, and they're like, oh, yeah, it sounded like a logging truck going down a hill. No, it sounded like a jet airplane going by. Oh, no, it sounded like this truck pulled up outside of my house. So I went inside and looked, but I didn't see anything. But I was texting my friends about it, and all local news stations are all over it. There's this great big fireball that apparently went over Washington and Idaho. And I'm surprised you guys hadn't said anything about it.
1: Well, I mean, it's one of those things that lights up the sky. I've seen one of those once, which, you know, it was clearly a meteor, but it sounds like you experienced something way different.
0: No, I've seen meteors, and that was the first response was it was an asteroid or a comet. And it's like, no, comets just, and yeah, I don't know what exactly it was. And I can't believe the other two callers that called in earlier from Washington didn't say anything about it, but it's all over the local news. And if I would have had somebody go with me, I would have drove south. I'm guessing it would have probably been 60 miles plus south of where it impacted. But I've read all the comments on the different news stations and the different this, and you can almost like draw lines between where everybody saw it. And it would be somewhere a little bit east of Moses Lake.
1: Anybody on the news or anywhere? Have you checked social media? Anybody getting a dash cam or a ring camera or something like that?
0: So the closest ones that I've talked to that had security cameras, their footage went out a minute before the event happened. There's lots and pull up online from if I can say it, Crim2 News or different news stations that are local, where they have different security cameras, but it just looks like a meteor on theirs. It doesn't like light up and explode like what everybody's talking about. People in Moses Lake were talking about hearing this big sonic boom. People in Tacoma were talking about

0: Looks like it went down right outside of Tacoma, but they didn't talk about any of the noise. People in Spokane were saying it lit everything up, and it sounded like a little bit of thunder, but they didn't talk about the repetitive noise afterwards.
1: Well, I don't have closure on this. I want to know what that was. Don't you?
0: Well, exactly. I don't have closure on it either. I have no idea what it is either.
1: You kind of left us a big matzo ball there. We don't know what that is. Okay, well, I thank you for calling, Josh. Hey, thank you for the kind words. Thank you for listening. And if you find out what that giant fireball over Washington was, anybody else has an answer, let's find out what that is. I think I got to take a break. I think that we went a little bit late there. So let's take a quick break, and we'll come right back with more of your calls on Coast to Coast AM.
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1: Welcome back to Coast AM. I'm your host, Rich Vera. This is Open Lines. Let's go to the wild card line, and let's talk to Paul in Seattle, Washington. A lot going on in Washington for Coast to Coast tonight. Hey, Paul, welcome to the show. Nice to meet you.
5: Hey, nice to meet you. Thanks for taking my call.
1: My pleasure.
5: I was listening to your last caller, and I just looked it up on the news. Yeah, we had a meteor crash here. They got it from a dash cam from a police car.
1: Oh, really? I was just starting
5: color,
1: to look that up, and we had to go to commercial. I'm like, I have to check that out later.
5: Yeah, if you type in Como News 4, they've got it already up. I can't really tell if their colors are accurate, but it looks like iron because it looks like a yellow-white light coming from it.
1: Yeah, a meteor. I've seen a few. I've seen one in my backyard that, you know, at night when those things break apart. And they light up the sky. It looks like daylight for about a blip of a second. Then I've seen another one driving into work.
5: It lit up everything when it hit the ground. It actually made contact. There'll be people out there tomorrow filming it.
1: Oh, wow.
5: That's not why I called. I just looked it up. I called about these UFO files. But
1: yeah,
5: I do watch the skies a lot because, so I can tell you, ice meteors make a phantom green color. Copper makes a red. I'm not an expert on meteors, but I've seen a lot of strange things flying around with my own eyes. When I was a little kid, I thought it was an airplane. It looked, you know, a little white light flying real slow across the horizon. And then all of a sudden it shot straight up into space. I mean, it went way up there. And when it shot up, it went so fast that it left like a squiggly streak of light behind it. I'm like, what the heck was that? I've never seen anything like that again. But, so, and there's stuff that's going on. We have places out here in Washington where we go watch this phenomena like at Mount Adams. Anyways, I'll get to my point because I don't want to make it sound like UFOs aren't real, because I was looking at these videos that the government posted in the news.
1: I definitely have a take on those, but go ahead. Tell me your take.
5: Okay, so anyway, it was on, it says fourth batch of Pentagon UFO files, and it's Face the Nation CBS, and it's that's all over the news anyway, but that's where I was looking at these videos. They got all the raw videos before their news story. The second video, they're targeting something on the ground, like a missile or radar or something, and this thing goes screeching by the screen real fast, and it looks like a spidery-looking thing, and it flashes red. And so I kept trying to hit the pause button. I kept having to scoot that thing back because I wanted to see it on the video frozen so I could get a look at it. And you can do this yourself. It was at 35 seconds into the video, and I was able to capture it right when it came on the screen. Somebody took the paintbrush tool in some video editor and painted over what it looks like, a helicopter. Why is the government doing that? You've got to be kidding me. It was so horrible. And I've seen things with my real eyes that are real, but why would the government do something like that?
1: There's a few things going on there, because I'm pretty sure that's what was happening in the New Jersey. Remember when I was talking about these giant drones and they couldn't really tell what they are? It sounds like they're playing around with helicopters that have a cloaking device on them of some type, where it can appear like there's a hologram technology that is being messed with, and I think that's a lot of what you're seeing. In fact, I've talked on the show when they released the first batch. I've said, why is it that they look like they're releasing videos of things that look like Christmas ornaments from your mom's 1974 Christmas tree? That's those kind of shapes. They're probably playing with holograms a little bit in the sky and saying, hey, we don't know what these are, and the real stuff you're not seeing just yet, would be my take, Paul. Whatever the heavy stuff is.
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1: own. 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But meteors are meteors. 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Well, I guess it is otherworldly. All right, back with more of your calls. 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
1: From the KFGO News Center, I'm Tommy Fox. On Afternoons Live, North Dakota Congresswoman Julie Fedorchuk said Congress has a role regarding data centers. The Ratepayers Protection Act recently unanimously passed the House Energy Committee. It requires data centers to pay their way to connect to the electric grid and to not increase costs to ratepayers. She recently met with city and county leaders and legislators in Watford City speaking about data centers, encouraging them to not sign non-disclosure agreements. Court documents say an undercover federal surveillance operation targeted progressive groups and unions that were protesting the immigration crackdown in Minneapolis earlier this year. Those documents were filed Thursday in a case involving 15 people charged with impeding the crackdown. The government says its surveillance program was aimed at a network of conspirators. Government documents revealed in court motions say that the reality was Department of Homeland Security officers infiltrating meetings in churches, schools, and parks were often constitutionally protected protests. The groups say that the government was trying to intimidate them. The Red Lake Nation in northern Minnesota has called in the FBI and other law enforcement agencies to investigate an officer-involved shooting. The Red Lake Nation Public Safety Department says the shooting happened Thursday morning. Officials say there is no threat to the public. Nobody involved in the shooting has been identified. North Dakota Agriculture Commissioner Doug Goring activates the hay hotline as parts of the state are experiencing abnormally dry or moderate to severe drought conditions. Those who need hay or those with hay to sell or with pasture or hayland to rent can use an online form we have a link to on KFGO.com. Producers are encouraged to report local drought impacts by submitting a condition monitoring observer report directly to the National Drought Mitigation Center. Producers can also send information to their county NDSU Extension office. The Extension recommends submitting a report once a week throughout the growing season to provide an ongoing comparison of wet, dry, and normal conditions. And a new state report shows fish populations can help reveal the overall health of Minnesota lakes. The Department of Natural Resources and the Pollution Control Agency reviewed more than 1,400 fish surveys from more than 900 lakes across nearly 50 watersheds. Researchers found healthier lakes generally had lower phosphorus levels, less land disturbance in surrounding watersheds, and better shoreline habitat. The report reflects more than a decade of research and will help state and local officials identify lakes that need protection or restoration.
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1: Time now to take a look at your KFGO Weather Center forecast from Chief Meteorologist Tom Szymanski. Today, partly to mostly cloudy skies with breezy conditions. Isolated showers this morning with a high of 80 degrees. Tonight and tomorrow, mostly clear, high of 80, low of 56. Monday, partly sunny and breezy, high of 85, low of 58. And Tuesday, partly to mostly cloudy skies, slight chance for showers and thunderstorms, and a high of 78. 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
1: We're in the middle of open lines on this Friday night. Well, I guess it's pretty much Saturday morning pretty much everywhere in the listening area, except for maybe Hawaii. Aaron is in Fountain Valley, California. Aaron, welcome to Open Lines, Coast to Coast AM. Nice to talk to you.
2: Hey, Rich Barra. Can you hear me?
1: Very well.
2: Well, thank you, my friend. I hope we're friends.
1: Of course we are.
2: I was heading to work on my bicycle about 16 years ago, 2010, when I suddenly had this insight in me to not go through the red light but just before it turned green. It was such a strong feeling that not only did I stop my bike, I got off my bike and walked it onto the sidewalk corner at the intersection waiting for the light to turn green. It turned green. All of a sudden, a red Camaro speeds through the red light where I would have been had I rode through that light as it changed from red to green. I know somebody out there was looking out for me. Just what I wanted to say is that just God, you know, I mean, I'm just glad that I followed my intuition. It brings a certain amount of stillness to your thoughts when all you can do is just simply nod your head in complete humbleness, maybe release a tear that you could possibly be that important to God. But let me ask this, how important is God to your life? You will never know the true magnificence and ultimate glory that is taken by God for his creation. That is why we need to have faith with a capital F. We don't realize sometimes that which we go through in order to help others.
1: Say that last part again, Aaron. I want to fully understand that. We don't realize what?
2: Well, we don't realize sometimes that which we go through in order to help others and guide others along the way.
1: So do you experience something like that? You know that something divine stepped in and saved you from probably would have been the end game for you if you got hit by that Camaro.
2: Oh.
1: So how do you live your life differently from that point?
2: Well, I adamantly pay attention to everything around me, signs around me, everything, words, signs, like everything. You know, it's like songs that play and I'm in the supermarket and they're like, I saw the sign, and it leads up to this thing.
1: Yeah.
2: This moment. You know, the sign is that you are being prepared, you know, but you have to be open to it.
1: Ace of Base were prophets beyond their understanding.
2: The wonder. They had another one, I think, but I can't remember what.
1: After the sign, I should know that. There is the sign, and then there is oh my gosh. Let me stop thinking about it now. Think about it. It's only because it's 1 o'clock in the morning that it's left my brain.
2: Yeah, but I mean, when you.
1: But it sounded like the sign.
2: Sometimes it's God. You know, like someone said before, you can speak with angels, but angels are not meant to be the mediator. You speak with God directly, and then you realize, like, what am I supposed to be? You know, this happened literally 2 blocks away from where the Transformers was filmed, and you know, Shia LaBeouf gets in the, he wants to go get a Porsche, and his dad's like, are you kidding me? You're not getting a Porsche.
3: He ends up with the Camaro.
2: Yeah, and that's what I'm telling you. The red Camaro would have been my fiery of death, you know? And then all that time, I feel like, I'm not going to say about Transformers, but, like, that's what the reality is, that Transformers are extraterrestrial, whatever they are. Sentient people.
3: They're robots in disguise is what they are, Aaron.
2: But it's good to chat with you. Love you.
3: Yes, had you not made that stop, then you and I couldn't be friends, and we are friends, Aaron, so we got that. Don't be a stranger. It's good to talk to you. Let's take a quick break, and we will come back and close out Open Lines on a beautiful Saturday morning early on Coast to Coast AM.
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0: Welcome back to Coast AM. My name is Rich Barra. You are on the phones for Open Lines. Let's go to Pascaloga, Mississippi, and let's go to Adam. Hey, Adam. Welcome to Coast AM. Nice to talk to you.
1: Hey, Rich. Hey, Rich. So I have five questions. I'm going to go really quick here. But my first question is, what field of study did aliens use to make their multiple technologies to travel from their planet to live underground and in the seas? And you can pick and select a number two. Will it be the next 1,000 years before the angelic elect decide to use the aliens curriculum? And number three, President Trump says the U.S. military is 1,000 to 3,000 years ahead of the public. And number four, what purpose does it serve to keep the dumbed-down education system and the old guard? What purposes did that ever serve? And number five, the elect America has does not update the federal laws to equate to the U.S. Constitution that these elect supposedly believe in. So, you know, one out of five, which one would you like to talk about?
0: I would like to talk about President Trump saying that the military is 1,000 years more advanced than we think they are. Let's go with that one.
1: That's amazing to know, because look what they already, you know, have at the different underground bases, you know, for technology.
0: I think there's some crazy military stuff that you probably, even if there was a war that could use that technology, that they're not going to give up. Because once you do give that up, then somebody else is going to reverse engineer it, and then they have it. But I'm pretty sure a lot of the videos that are being released that are UFOs are just, you know, some kind of crazy drone technology that we just don't know about yet. In fact, I kind of think that's what the Phoenix Lights might have been, was some massive drone activity. And what's interesting about that is that's what Zach wants to talk about, who is in Phoenix right now. Hey, Zach, on the west of the Rockies line in Phoenix, Arizona. I'm familiar with your city. What's up, Zach?
2: Oh, yeah. I've been here my whole life. But the point I kind of wanted to make is that when the Phoenix Lights happened, I was real young. I was probably not even a year old yet. But it seems like nothing like that around here, at least, has happened since. And I think that's just a lot.
0: Well, haven't you heard about all the things happening out? People who live and can see past the Superstition Mountains always talk about crazy lights in the sky and nothing like the Phoenix Lights, but definite activity. Like, and I hear about that like way up by like True North too, where they see a bunch of stuff.
2: Yeah,
0: too.
2: And I wonder if that has something to do with just the light pollution going on too, especially how big we're getting.
0: Did you see the Phoenix Lights, or you just know about the Phoenix Lights?
2: I just know about them. I know my parents saw them. I was very, very young.
0: They talk about how quick they move, but what was that, 1993, 94? Is that when it was?
2: 97.
0: 97, okay. Could they have had, I mean, drone technology was probably around in the 90s. It could have been drones lined up. I mean, it could have, because people talk about no, because they move silently and the lights behind them got blocked out. But if drone lights, if you got 100 drones and they're kind of lined up in a giant pyramid that's, you know, a lot of people say that it was half a mile wide, that you could do that now. You could replicate that now. You could move that across the city. And people would not be able to see what's in the middle because they'd be looking at the leading angle of it. So I still feel like that's a drone thing. And I'm not saying that I don't believe in aliens visiting Earth. I'm sure that has happened. That probably happened for thousands of years. I just don't know that the stuff that we see that are mass sightings that are that big are necessarily an alien craft from, you know, a different star system that just chose to fly over Tucson and Phoenix. I actually think that's probably real advanced military stuff that they were trying to get away with a test with, and just a lot of people saw it. It's plausible. They've got deniability. You can just say, well, we weren't doing any tests. You can deny that all day long, and then it kind of goes away. That's just one of the largest sightings of all time. It's a fascinating one, though, don't you think?
2: Oh, yeah. And I wouldn't be surprised with how close the base is to here. So.
0: Yeah, could be. Anyway. Hey, thanks for listening. And I hope you check out the morning show that I'm on at some point, too. John Jane Rich on Kiss FM there in Phoenix. All right. East of the Rockies, Darlene in Oklahoma City, Oklahoma. Hello, Darlene.
3: Hi. How are you, Rich? You're very nice.
0: As are you.
3: Well,
0: tell me your story.
3: I want to talk to you about, I have seen the light of God twice. I'm 82 years old, and when my daughter, who is 60 years old, she and I were very, very sick. We went to the doctor, he gave us some medicine, and we were so sick. I went back and laid down on my couch, and I just asked one question, Rich. I said, "Dear God, am I going to die?" And out of nowhere, the brightest, brightest light that I have ever seen, I put my hand up on my eyes because it blinded me. And in the next instant, I'm like an angel, Rich. I could see myself with wings. I had wings, and I was flying over the most beautiful greenery, just, oh, and the feeling, you have no worries, nothing, just peace. It's hard to explain. You're just like free. In the next instant, Rich, I'm back on my couch, and I just get up, and I started feeling better. God wasn't, if people do not think that there is a God superior to our being, they're very mistaken. And my second deal, if you want to hear it, was 2 years
0: sure.
3: ago. I got sick in my home here, and I went down at home. I don't remember the ambulance, anything. I don't remember the doctor in the hospital telling my brother and my daughter and my husband, you better call your family, which is 8 people in my life. I only have one great-grandson. He'll be 11 in January. And I don't remember anything. The doctor told him, you better call your family. She's not going to make it. Then I could see in my mind my little family in a huddle crying. Then the light appeared before me.
0: Same one?
3: The brightest light. And I wasn't scared. I mean, I knew who it was, Rich. And there was this little gray fence between me and the light. And I just said, God, please don't let me cross this line. You know that my family is very small. And I woke up in my hospital bed looking at my legs. My kidneys had went out. I was in the hospital. I didn't know if I was going to ever walk again. And I was in the hospital 4 months, and 3 of those months I took dialysis 3 times a week, and I was praying to God, please, God, let me just go twice a week. They called me on Friday and said, Darlene, you don't have to come in tomorrow. And I'm like, am I going to die? Then they called me. They didn't say anything about I was through. They called me back on Monday because I took dialysis on Tuesday, Thursday, and Saturday and said, Darlene, we're through with you. Your kidneys have come back. That was 2 years ago in June. And I'm still around for God. But if people...
0: Amen to that.
3: Rich, if people don't believe in the light of God, I tell this to... I think I'm just here. I'm 82 years old, and I think I'm just here to tell my stories. Some people look at you like you're crazy, Rich, but this is the truth. And you have to believe. You have to believe. And
0: Garlene, you have a great bullhorn on Coast to Coast. You're talking to a lot of people tonight that maybe need to hear that.
3: Yes, but I have to tell the stories, and I'm not scared of death. It's beyond us, and there's a being that is with us in our hearts. And like I say, you know, I've seen the afterlife twice in my life, and I'm just thankful, you know, for everything. I've been really blessed.
0: Well, God bless you, Darlene. Thank you for being up and talking to us. I really appreciate you. Is my friend Aaron still on the wild card line from Fountain Valley? No, but is he still there? Oh, okay, he's gone. All right, let's go to Aaron. The song I was thinking of is All She Wants Is Another Baby by Ace of Base, if you're still listening. All right, first-time caller line, Susie in Southern Oregon. Let's close it out with you.
4: Hi, how are you doing tonight?
0: Beautiful. How are you, Susie?
4: I'm good. I'm door dashing right now.
0: Oh, right on. What you got in the bag? Is it a Taco Bell? Is it a Taco Bell run?
4: No, it's actually a 7-Eleven Diet Coke.
0: That somebody's so lazy they won't even go out and get a Diet Coke from 7-Eleven.
4: Oh, you know what? Want to hear something crazy? Is I actually delivered I think it's a Celsius, which is a canned drink. I've had it before.
0: Yeah, energy drink.
4: Just one can, and I had to go 22 miles to go drop it off.
0: Oh, my gosh.
4: That's crazy. So
0: did they tip you?
4: What's that?
0: Did they tip you well?
4: You know what? I think I can't even remember how much it was. It was a while ago.
0: Well, we only have just a minute here, but I want to hear your story.
4: Yeah. No. Okay. Yeah. And I'll be really quick. So my daughter and I were at a local cemetery up in Jacksonville, here in Southern Oregon, and we were up there celebrating my sister's birthday, which you know she had passed away. So So my daughter's like, Mom, just start recording. Just start recording everywhere, and just we'll watch the videos later because stuff will pop up. And I'm like, no, that's silly. And I was like, thinking, okay, you know. So I start doing it. I probably record maybe for like three or 4 minutes. And when we come down the hill, we pull over, and I play the video. And when I show the video to people, their skin crawls.
0: What is it?
4: You look over. It's behind a bunch of bushes. Now, we were there after dark. It was probably like 10 o'clock. There was nobody else there. Nobody. There was no wind. It was just, you know, because we had candles going with the cupcakes. No wind. It was a funeral procession. Like
0: on the tape?
4: Behind the bushes, you saw the top part of like if people were walking.
0: Whoa, that's a trip. All right, Susie, you got me. Thank you to George Norrie for asking me to host tonight. What a pleasure it's been to be with you. And guess what? I'm with you again tomorrow night. So we're going to have a whole weekend together on Coast to Coast AM. We're going to talk about the lost city of Atlantis tomorrow. It's going to be awesome. Have a good night.

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10: ABC News, I'm Dave Packer. Hawaii Governor Josh Green has activated the National Guard, the state closing schools, opening shelters ahead of Tropical Storm Lala. It's headed toward Hawaii and could become a Category 1 hurricane Saturday morning. Luigi Mangione has officially pleaded guilty to two federal charges and an open court admitted to killing UnitedHealthcare CEO Brian Thompson in December of 2024. ABC's Aaron Kuchersky with what happened inside that courtroom.
11: He said, I used a 3D printer to make part of a gun, and I equipped the gun with a silencer and magazine. Police found those items in Mangione's backpack. He claimed he acted after years of enduring severe pain from a broken back, navigating the obstacles of a health insurance system, and witnessing similar experiences of countless others.
10: Mangione faces life in prison from the feds and is due for a New York State murder trial. The Army says it's temporarily grounding all Apache helicopters in the wake of Wednesday's fatal crash near Fort Hood in Texas. This is ABC News. The FBI says the nation's homicide rate has dropped to its lowest level in 75 years. A Massachusetts mayor is facing federal charges.
12: Federal prosecutors say Brian DePena obtained a $1.5 million COVID-19 small business loan, but that he only used $150,000 on his tire sale business. They say he spent $880,000 paying off his high-interest mortgages and $90,000 on his 2021 campaign for mayor of Lawrence. He was elected, and Friday the mayor was arrested on charges of wire fraud and money laundering. He appeared in federal court in Boston and was released after he turned over his passport. Brian Clark, ABC News.
10: NASA Administrator Jared Isaacman says the Kennedy Space Center's once restricted shuttle landing facility will be open to the public for 2 days in November.
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10: Events will include an air show, Artemis astronauts, tech demonstrations, and a behind-the-gates bus tour. 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
16: Let's check out your forecast. Dark and early this morning. We're looking at a mostly cloudy start to the day. Then looks like turning mostly sunny, high about 81. It'll turn breezy. Our southwest wind about 10 miles an hour, which it kind of is now. Switching to the northwest once that cold front comes through and gusting to around 20, maybe even higher this afternoon. That'll bring in some cooler air later on today. Partly cloudy tonight, low 56. Northwest wind about 10 to 20. Gusts maybe up to 30 this evening. Sunny and 80 for Sunday. Monday, mostly sunny. There's our next chance of rain and thunderstorms, high 85. Tuesday, partly sunny. Chance of showers and thunderstorms again, 77. Wednesday, mostly sunny and about 76. A little more comfortable than the 90s or close to 100 that we experienced in July. Here we are in the middle of August already, and it's a typical morning, I guess, for August. 70 degrees, both at KFGO and at Hector Field. We have a light southeast wind at 6, and we are cloudy at KFGO. Okay, solid gold Saturday morning. Here we go at 4:04, and our birthday roster this week is full of classics. I'll tell you that. Jimmy Dean would have been 98 on Monday. You'll be hearing PT-109 from him shortly. Happy birthday to John Conley. He turned the big 8-0 on Tuesday. Buck Owens would have been 97 on Wednesday. And Danny Shirley, lead singer of Confederate Railroad, celebrated birthday number 70 on Wednesday. Let's not forget about Porter Wagoner. He would have been 99 on Wednesday, and we lost him in 2007 at the age of 80. Talking about your old love letter from Porter, to kick off the hour, how about on KFGO?

Oh, remembering Buck Owens, classic indeed. Man, oh man, he would have been 97 on Wednesday. Lost him in 2006 and 76. Great song, Open Up Your Heart, for Mr. Buck Owens on the Gold Show. Porter Wagoner before that, he would have been 99 on Wednesday. Your old love letter. How about that? Okay, hey, happy birthday to John Conley. He is 80 as of Tuesday. I've had a chance to meet him in the past, and he is one of the most genuine entertainers that I know. Oh, yeah. Oh, Jimmy Dean is coming up here in a little bit, too, along with Confederate Railroad, as we wish Danny Shirley a happy 70th birthday, lead singer of Confederate Railroad. That happened on Wednesday. Anyway, onward to John Conley. Happy 80th. This is something called Lady Lay Down on KFGO.

And of course, the reference to the John F. Kennedy World War II ship that was hit. And we'll let him tell the story. Remembering Jimmy Dean now in the Gold Show, KFGO.

0: which proves it's hard to get the best of a man named John.
1: 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Big John. Big John. Country Gold!

I don't remember what I said, but at the time it sounded cool. She pushed her drink away and never looked at me. She just paid the tab, tipped the man.

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Thanks for the call on the Northwest Tire KFGO studio line, 701-237-5948. That would be Mr. Ed Bruce. All right, before that it was PT-109, Mr. Jimmy Dean, who would have been 98 on Monday. All righty, more than from those folks, our birthday folks, of course, on the way. Hey, let's go back to 1969, 57 years ago this week. Special guests on the Johnny Cash ABC TV show included Diana Trask, Pat Boone, who sang a duet with Johnny, Peace in the Valley, and Tom T. Hall, who was on the show and played the Ballad of $40. And this is how this little story goes. KFGO.

to his great uncle. Someone said he owned a big old farm. 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That one

0: I hope he rests in peace. 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
1: 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That's a song that's requested once in a while here as well on KFGO. Jerry Reed on the way, oh man, Johnny Cash, Johnny Lee, Tammy Wynette and George Jones together. Judds, George Strait, Alabama, they're all lined up and ready to go. Let's see what we can squeeze in before we wrap things up here. 10, yeah, we're wrapping up things a little early at 10 o'clock today because we have gone outdoors from 10 to 11. And then at 11, can you believe it? Minnesota Vikings football. They're on the road to the New York Giants. Yeah, here it is August 15th, and we're talking preseason football already. Anyway, that coverage starts at 11 o'clock right here on KFGO. The Boom, shortly after noon, here right on the mighty 790 KFGO.
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1: And again, Gone Outdoors, Brewer Agri is going to be an hour early today due to Minnesota Vikings football. So, yeah, Gone Outdoors at 10 and not 11 today. Okay. Oh, it's 4:30 already. 70 degrees, muggy. Light southeast wind, a couple of raindrops here and there. Otherwise, a mostly cloudy start to the day, turning mostly sunny later with a high right around 81. Temperature might actually fall off a little this afternoon once that cold front comes through, and then our wind's going to switch to the northwest. Right now, we are muggy, 70 at KFGO. Okay, well, if you've ever driven a car, owned a car, you probably maybe have dealt with some car trouble. You can relate to this song 53 years ago today. This was number one by Jerry Reed, the second of three number one hits, Lord Mr. Ford, on KFGO.
9: Well, if you're one of the millions who own one of them gas-drinking, piston-clanking, air-polluting, smoke-belching, four-wheel buggies from Detroit City, then pay attention. I'm about to...

The Man in Black, Solid Gold Saturday Morning, KFGO. And we're remembering Merle Kilgore. He would have been 92 last Sunday, and born in Chickasha, Oklahoma. Merle Kilgore, singer, songwriter, manager. You know, he co-wrote that song with June Carter. Turned out to be a monster hit, of course, for Johnny. Remembering Merle, who died at the age of 70 in 2005. All right. We're going back 50 years to our bicentennial year, 1976. George Jones and Tammy Wynette released their seventh album called Golden Ring, hit number one on the album chart, and released it from it were the title track Golden Ring, which hit number one, and this one, it also hit number one, actually. Something called Near You on the Mighty 790.

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Classic from Johnny Lee, and it was 46 years ago this week. The Urban Cowboy soundtrack double album was at number one of the album chart. 1980 had a bunch of hits on it. Of course, Stand By Me, Mickey Gilley, Could I Have This Dance, Ann Murray, Love the World Away, Kenny Rogers, and of course, turned out to be a monster hit for Johnny Lee, Looking for Love, from the Urban Cowboy soundtrack, released 46 years ago this week, 1980. Can you believe it? Well, there you go. Now you know. 41 years ago today, Alabama released Can't Keep a Good Man Down. It, of course, went to number one back in 1985. Here's the Gold Show on KFGO.

0: 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Yet another request called in on the Northwest Tire KFGO studio line, 701-237-5948. That is Red Steagle and Lone Star Beer and Bob Wills Music. What else do you need? Well, maybe not this early in the morning, but you know what I'm saying. Okay. More from our birthday people to kick off the 5 o'clock hour, including Jimmy Dean, John Conley, Porter Wagner, Buck Owens, and Danny Shirley of Confederate Railroad. Quite a good lineup this morning. Yeah, Gone Outdoors, like I said, is going to be an hour early at 10 o'clock, because at 11, we have, yes, Minnesota Vikings football at the New York Giants MetLife Stadium, East Rutherford, New Jersey, of course. After that, 5:30, the Twins are hosting the Phillies at Target Field. It's $2 beer night, by the way, tonight at the Twins. And you may have heard that the Field of Dreams game was on Thursday, and the Phillies beat up on the Twins 7-1. But some of the video coming out of that was very cool, and coming out of the cornfield, and yeah, awesome. 6 o'clock this evening, the FM Redhawks are hosting the Sioux Falls Canaries. There's going to be post-game autographs, and the Redhawks edged the Canaries last night 4-3. Kind of a close one. Tomorrow, noon, inside Twins, 12:30, Twins and Phillies from Target Field. And 1 o'clock tomorrow afternoon, the Redhawks and Sioux Falls Canaries once again. By the way, tomorrow is Honor Flight Day at the FM Redhawks game at Newman Outdoor Field. 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Hey, it's KFGO.
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0: It is 4:52. Don Williams coming up in just a second, because we're remembering a great songwriter named Sam Hogan. He passed away at 54, 22 years ago this week. Nominated for the CMA Song of the Year in 1981 for the song you're about to hear that he co-wrote with Roger Cook. And it was a big hit in 1998 for Don Williams. He also had a hand in writing A Broken Wing, a hit for Martina McBride. John Denver, Lone Star, Crystal Gayle, Shania Twain, Diamond Rio have also recorded his songs. Talking about Sam Hogan, but boy, he wrote this classic too. Again with Roger Cook. Hey, it's the Gold Show on KFGO.

The Mighty 790, 104.7 KFGO, again remembering a great songwriter, Sam Hogan. He passed away at the age of only 54, 22 years ago this week, nominated for a CMA Song of the Year for that one in 1981 for I Believe in You, which, again, he co-wrote with a guy named Roger Cook. All right, we'll check in with ABC News coming up at 5 o'clock after another request. How about some Sonny James on KFGO?

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1: ABC News, I'm Dave Packard. Luigi Mangione has officially pleaded guilty to two federal charges. And in open court, he admitted to killing UnitedHealthcare CEO Brian Thompson in December of 2024. Tears from Thompson's family inside the courtroom, but outside.
2: To some, Mangione became a folk hero, the face of their cause. But fewer supporters showed up, a few sobbing in the hallway. Still, as the Thompson family was rushed from the courthouse to a waiting car, chants of America loves Luigi.
1: ABC's Aaron Kuchersky. Tropical storm Lala on a collision course with Hawaii. It could become a Category 1 hurricane by Saturday morning. In Indonesia, at least two people dead and collapsed buildings and homes after a powerful magnitude 7.7 earthquake off the coast. The U.S. Army ordering a temporary stand down of all AH-64 Apache helicopter training flight operations pending an investigation into that deadly crash near Fort Hood, Texas. This is ABC News. President Trump is appealing his ballroom case all the way to the U.S. Supreme Court.
3: The administration's filing takes head-on the idea embraced by an appeals court panel that the president is not the owner of the White House but merely a tenant. The administration's petition says that would make a judge the president's de facto landlord. Two lower courts have now ruled against Trump, saying Congress must authorize the ballroom before non-security-related construction can continue. The latest order is set to take effect next week, unless the justices step in.
1: ABC's Stephen Portnoy. Evenflow is recalling nearly 23,000 Revolve 180 Lightmax NXT infant car seats manufactured before April 2025. Federal safety regulators say that seats might not recline, increasing the risk of injury in a crash. A new degree option at Arizona State is ruffling some feathers. The school has launched a bachelor's in content creation with courses covering on-camera presence and podcasting. Critics question the legitimacy and even value of the course. Dave Packer, ABC News.
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6: Well, let's check out an updated forecast here at the Mighty 790, 104.7 KFGO. Mostly cloudy to start the day, then turning mostly sunny as the day goes on. High about 81. It's going to turn breezy. Our southwest wind's about 10, and then switching to the northwest to 20, maybe higher gusts this afternoon after that cold front comes through and cools us off this afternoon. Partly cloudy tonight, a nice comfortable low of 56. Northwest wind 10 to 20. Gusts up to 30 this evening. Tomorrow, sunny, 80. Monday, mostly sunny. Chance of rain and thunderstorms, high 85. Partly sunny again. A chance of showers and thunderstorms on Tuesday, 77. And Wednesday, mostly sunny and 76. So, 80s and 70s for the foreseeable future. Right now, it's kind of a muggy morning. No doubt about that. 70 degrees at KFGO. And 70 also at Hector Field, just a light south wind right now. And we're still cloudy at KFGO. Okay, hour two of the Solid Gold Saturday morning at 5:04. Again, our birthday roster today has got some classic folks in it, like, Jimmy Dean, who would have been 98 on Monday. John Conley turned 80 on Tuesday. We'll be hearing old school from him shortly. Buck Owens would have been 97 on Wednesday. And hey, happy birthday to Danny Shirley, also on Wednesday. He celebrated birthday number 70. Who's Danny? He's the lead singer of Confederate Railroad. And She Never Cried When Old Yeller Died is on the way from them in just a little bit. And we're also remembering Porter Wagoner. So, How about we kick off the hour with Porter? He would have been 99 on Wednesday, by the way. I'll go down swinging from Mr. Porter Wagner to kick off the hour on KFGO.

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0: remembering Buck Owens, who would have been 97 on Wednesday. And again, we lost him in 2006 at the age of 76. Tall Dark Stranger, one of his big hits. And there was Porter Wagoner, I'll Go Down Swinging. And he would have been 99 on Wednesday as well. Okay. Hey, we're going to be remembering Jimmy Dean. He would have been 98 on Monday with something called, let's see, what are we going to do? Bumming Around or This Old House? I'm going to flip a coin and see which one we come up with next. But we'll get to that in just a little bit from Mr. Jimmy Dean. And Danny Shirley of Confederate Railroad on the way. Oh, yeah, John Conley. He turned the big 8-0 on Tuesday. An old stool from John Conley is on the way coming up next. It's 5:11. We're at a muggy 70 degrees, light wind. And it's going to be a mostly cloudy start to the day. Joe Lear in the KFTO News Center and I were just chatting. There's a little bit of a rain shower that moved through Fargo-Moorhead. And it didn't amount to much, which is kind of the story we've been dealing with all summer. Since June, anyway, July, very dry. August, yeah, dry as well, but just a little bit of a shower. I know some people got some substantial rain around the Fargo-Moorhead area, but in the metro itself, not so much. Even the other day, I guess, South Moorhead got quite a bit of rain. But North Fargo, North Moorhead, not so much. One of those deals in the summer. Anyway, we're just cloudy, let's call it. 70 degrees, muggy. And should be a mostly cloudy start to the day, and then turning mostly sunny as the day goes on with a high of around 81. Turning breezy as well. Wind's going to switch out of the northwest, and that will cool us down as the day goes on. But 81 before the front blows through. Right now, again, a muggy 70 and a fairly light wind. We're still cloudy at KFGO.
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0: 5:15, remembering Jimmy Dean, who would have been 98 on Monday. Lost him in 2010 at the age of 81. And he did a version of a song called This Old House. And one of the most famous versions, I think, is Rosemary Clooney, George Clooney's aunt, who had a hit with it back in the, I want to say the early 50s, maybe? I think I'm right on that. Anyway, Jimmy Dean, This Old House, as we remember the Sausage King on KFGO.
11: This old house once knew my children. This old house once knew my wife. This old house was joy and comfort as we fought the storm of life. This old house once rang with laughter. This old house heard many a shout. But now she trembles in the darkness, humming the lightning walks about. I ain't gonna need this house no longer. Ain't gonna need this.

Turned out to be a big hit for him. Old School, happy birthday to John Conley. Tuesday, he turned the big 8-0, born in Versailles, Kentucky. And John is the real deal, man. If you've ever seen him live, it's always a great live show. Okay, Confederate Railroad is coming up next as we celebrate Danny Shirley's 70th birthday, lead singer of Confederate Railroad. Yeah, She Never Cried from The Boys are coming up here in just a little bit. As well as, like I said earlier, Judds, George Strait, Alan Jackson, Jimmy Buffett together, Kathy Mattea, and more of your requests straight ahead, including something from Barbara Mandrell. Thanks for the call on the Northwest Tire Studio Line, 701-237-5948. That should be coming up shortly.

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0: 525 coming up on 526. Happy birthday to Danny Shirley, lead singer of Confederate Railroad. Midweek, he turns 70. Ooh, she's got a hard heart. She never cried when Old Yeller died.

playing in the background is the theme song from our television show. It's called Country Girls. And it talks about some of the really nice things that have happened to me. I want to dedicate this song to all of you folks, because all of those nice things happen because you make them happen.

0: Again, Miss Barbara Mandrell. Barbara Mandrell. Beautiful job, Barbara. You've been in attendance on a live performance from the Roy Acuff Theater at the Opryland Complex in Nashville, Tennessee. The Barbara Mandrell Show.
1: There you go. Another request called in on the Northwest Tire Studio line, 701-237-5948. I don't think I've ever played that before. Barbara Mandrell live at the Roy Acuff Theater with Country Girl. Solid Gold Saturday morning, KFGO. Okay, how about a rain song as we, some parts of Fargo Moorhead are kind of desperate for rain. Oh, man, 40 years ago today, the Judds were at number one with this one. It was their seventh number one hit. Rockin' with the Rhythm of the Rain on KFGO.

Mighty 790, 104.7 KFGO. That, of course, Patsy Cline. Three cigarettes in an ashtray, and 69 years ago on Monday, Patsy made her fifth appearance on the TV show Ozark Jubilee. She sang her new songs, Try Again, and the one you just heard, Three Cigarettes in an Ashtray. She made a total of 16 appearances on that Jubilee. Man, back in the late 50s and early 60s. How about that? George Strait, 33 years ago, he released Easy Come, Easy Go. It would become his 25th number one hit. King George, now on the Gold Show, KFGO.

0: The Mighty 790, 104.7 KFGO, King George Strait. That was his 25th number one. It was released 33 years ago this week. Easy Come, Easy Go, 1993. Alan Jackson, Jimmy Buffett on the way. Kathy Mattea, Vince Gill, Brooks and Dunn, and more requests straight ahead. Okay. Hey, going on today, we do have the market at West Acres, 9 until 3 again today. 9 until 4, the ACFA Championship and Household Pet Cat Show at the Ramada by Wyndham, right on the 13th Avenue South in Fargo. Yep, 9 until 4. Registration of that is closed, by the way. 10 until 2 today, the Red River Market downtown Fargo is going to be there. It's the second weekend of the Red River Valley Renaissance Fair at the fairgrounds, 10 until 6 today. The second annual Downtown Fargo Lemonade Crawl is 1 until 5 if you're a lemonade fan like I am. That could be up your alley. And 5:30 tonight, Below Zero Wrestling at the Lights is happening as well. Don't forget, we do have Minnesota Vikings football, yep, at 11. They're at the New York Giants at MetLife Stadium. And that means Gone Outdoors Brewer Agri is going to be an hour early at 10 o'clock instead of 11 because we do have... Yep, I said Minnesota Vikings preseason football here on the Mighty.
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0: 544 coming up on 545. 23 years ago today, Alan Jackson.

0: Arizona, man. What country am I in?
1: It doesn't matter. It's 5 o'clock somewhere.
0: It's always on 5 in Margaritaville, come to think of it.
1: I heard that.
0: You've been there, haven't you?
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0: I've seen your boat there.

0: Kathy Mateo walking away a winner, and it was 1 year ago this week. Kathy was invited to become a member of the Grand Ole Opry by Charlie McCoy, and she was officially inducted on October 11th of 2025, yep, just 1 year ago, by Terry Clark. That turned out to be a big hit for her, walking away a winner. Okay, we're kicking off the 6 o'clock hour with ABC News, of course. Local and regional news with Joe Lear in the KFTO News Center, and more from our birthday people this week, including Jimmy Dean, John Conley, Porter Wagner, Buck Owens, and Danny Shirley of Confederate Railroad straight ahead.
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0: 5:55, Vince Gill is straight ahead, and also straight ahead, like I said, ABC News at 6 o'clock. And Joe Lear in the KFTO News Center right after that. A quick reminder that Gone Outdoors starts an hour early today at 10 o'clock because we have the pregame for Minnesota Vikings football on August 15th at the New York Giants MetLife Stadium, East Rutherford, New Jersey. And then after that, 5:30-ish, the Minnesota Twins will be right here. Okay, like I said, Vince Gill taking us to ABC News, and it was 35 years ago this week, Vince Gill was inducted into the Grand Ole Opry. How about that? Song that gets requested a lot here on the Gold Show will take us to ABC News next.

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1: ABC News, I'm Chuck Severson. Lala expected at hurricane strength by the time it approaches Hawaii's Big Island today, says the National Hurricane Center. Lifeguards have been making rescues. ABC's Melissa Don in Hawaii.
2: Now, there's also the question of Kilauea, the massive volcano erupting here. Some studies suggest volcanic gases can make storms produce more lightning. But when we're talking about more than 2 feet of rain falling on these massive volcanoes and mountains, the biggest threat will be mudslides.
1: Powerful magnitude 7.7 earthquake struck off the coast of Indonesia early today, killing at least 38 people, injuring over a dozen others, collapsing buildings like this one, and causing panic. There are reports of new cases of that parasitic stomach bug, the total now over 24,000 across 47 states. An oil tanker owned by Abu Dhabi's government-owned oil and gas company was attacked today in the Strait of Hormuz. This is ABC News. A swollen river overflowed its banks after days of heavy rains, prompting road closures in Noblesville, Indiana. Homes, businesses, and roads now submerged. People say it's the worst flooding in decades.
3: 45 years, not quite this high in my life. I definitely have not seen it this high. I've seen close where it comes up and affects 19 a little bit, but not where it's coming everywhere.
1: Thousands of homes and businesses across the Midwest remain without power because of severe storms. For 2 days in November, the Kennedy Space Center's historic shuttle landing facility will be open to the public.
4: November 7th and November 8th, NASA's Kennedy Space Center will open what was the once restricted and certainly historic shuttle landing facility to the interested public and host this multi-day celebration featuring world-class air shows, tech demonstrations, space exhibits.
1: NASA Administrator Jared Isaacman says the public will see NASA tech up close. Chuck Severson, ABC News.
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8: 70 degrees, mostly cloudy Fargo-Moorhead. KFGO News, I'm Joe Lear. North Dakota Attorney General Drew Wrigley is calling for State Senator Jeff Megrim to withdraw a proposed resolution seeking presidential clemency for two men convicted in the deadly 1983 Medina shootout. Wrigley says convicted killers Scott Fowl and Yori Call remain completely unrepentant decades later and refuse to acknowledge the wrongfulness of their crimes. Says it isn't too late for Megrim to withdraw his proposed resolution. Megrim is a Republican from Hazleton and has repeatedly justified asking President Trump to release the men who've both served 43 years for second-degree murder.
9: I'm not trying to make people mad or sad, and I'm just trying to do what's right. So if these guys are being treated unjustly, let's get to the bottom of it. And if it's people feel like they should stay in prison till they die, well, then that's what'll happen.
8: Megrim's proposal is one of about 20 that lawmakers will consider for a special session next month. According to draft legislation that was made public yesterday, a top legislative panel will decide which bill drafts from the 20 proposals will advance to the special session. Those proposals include kratom restrictions, a funding fix for a stalled military gallery project, data center restrictions, and other topics. Legislators have proposed banning all vapes not approved by the FDA, as well as a bill that would require all driver's tests in the state to be administered only in English. The legislative leaders will meet Monday morning at the state capitol. Minnesota's confirmed its first equine case of West Nile virus this year in an unvaccinated three-year-old horse from Polk County. The Board of Animal Health says the horse showed weakness and coordination problems, but is improving with veterinary care. Officials say West Nile is spread by mosquitoes and cannot pass from horse to people or to other horses. Livestock owners are encouraged to keep vaccinations current and reduce mosquito breeding areas by draining standing water, mowing tall grass, and cleaning water troughs thoroughly. Minnesota Secretary of State Steve Simon is condemning a Florida-based political group that secretly filmed inside polling places in Minneapolis during Tuesday's primary election. Simon says members dressed in costumes and impersonated voters to try and cast doubt on Minnesota's long-standing voter voucher laws. He called the behavior outrageous and unacceptable, warns the group may have put itself in legal jeopardy, and law enforcement is now investigating. KFGO Weather Center. Mostly cloudy this morning, then becoming mostly sunny. Did have a rain shower or two go through the Fargo Metro. Have a few scattered showers out in Lakes Country this morning. Expecting those to clear out if you're becoming mostly sunny by this afternoon. 81 for a high. Becoming breezy, southwest winds picking up to about 20 miles an hour and shifting to the northwest this afternoon. A few clouds overnight, partly cloudy, 56 for a low, northwest wind gusting to 30 miles an hour this evening. Tomorrow, 84 for a high, sunny day, northwest winds 10 to 20 miles an hour, 85 Monday, mostly sunny. Slight chance of showers and thunderstorms throughout the day to begin the work week. Tuesday, partly sunny, more rain and thunderstorm chances, 77. 76 Wednesday, mostly sunny that day. Right now, 70 degrees and mostly cloudy. 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
10: We're live from the Gunderson's Jewelers Studios till 11 with the Solid Gold Saturday morning. I'm Scotty Winston. Nice to have you along at 6:07. Here we go with the birthday roster. Some classic names this week, I'll tell you that. Jimmy Dean would have been 98 on Monday. We're going to be here bumming around from him from 1952 shortly. John Conley turned the big 8-0 on Tuesday. She can't say that anymore from John's coming up. Buck Owens would have been 97 on Wednesday. Rolling My Sweet Baby's Arms from him is coming up. And Danny Shirley of Confederate Railroad is 70 as of Wednesday. And Jesus and Mama from him is coming up. From them, I should say, is coming up. And we're also remembering Porter Wagoner, as we have already done this morning. He would have been 99 on Wednesday. And again, we lost him in 2007 at the age of 80. How about something called Misery Loves Company? From Mr. Porter Wagoner to kick off the hour on KFGO.

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1: I'm going to lay around the shack till the mail train comes back.

0: Classic from Buck Owens. We're remembering him because he would have been 97 on Wednesday. And I remember him doing that song frequently on Hee Haw, actually. Rolling My Sweet Baby's Arms. Yeah, he did it almost like every other episode. Maybe it just felt that way. Porter Wagoner before that, Misery Loves Company. And again, he would have been 99 on Wednesday. We'll be remembering Jimmy Dean with something called Bummin' Around, which was a hit for Jimmy. In 1952, John Connolly's on the way with something called She Can't Say That Anymore, or A Backside of 30. We'll flip the coin, see what we come up with next. And, gosh, who else? Danny Shirley of Confederate Railroad is 70 as of midweek as well. Jesus and Mama from them is on the way. Straight ahead on The Gold Show, KFGO.
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0: 616, remembering Jimmy Dean, again, who would have been 98 on Monday, and something from 1952 called Bummin' Around.

0: Happy birthday, John Conley. He celebrated the big 8-0 on Tuesday. It was a big hit for him, backside of 30. I think we'll wish Danny Shirley of Confederate Railroad a happy birthday next.
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2: Made a wish upon a star. 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
1: It's 70 degrees, cloudy, humid. Fargo-Moorhead had a rain shower move through overnight that added a little bit of moisture to the ground, but quite a bit to the air. Expecting to become mostly sunny. We'll have the full forecast coming up. KFGO News, I'm Joe Lear. North Dakota Attorney General Drew Wrigley says State Senator Jeff Megram is seriously misguided for seeking presidential clemency for two men convicted in the deadly 1983 Medina shootout. Wrigley said convicted killers Scott Fowle and Yori Call remain entirely unrepentant and ignore the brutality of murdering two U.S. Marshals. Wrigley is urging Megram to withdraw his resolution, but the state senator says the pair has served enough time. The
2: fact is that there are two North Dakota citizens. They're sons of decorated World War II veterans, and they're imprisoned by the federal government past their eligible release dates. They've served 43 years. I mean, what did they pay their debt to society?
1: Legislative management will decide Monday whether to advance Megram's proposal to a special session. North Dakota Republican lawmakers are proposing tens of million dollars in a line of credit for restarting construction of the military gallery that's been paused for more than a month due to a fundraising shortfall. Their proposal also gives final decision-making authority and approval of donor naming rights to boards that lawmakers lead or sit on. The bill draft made public yesterday is for a $35 million line of credit through the state-owned Bank of North Dakota to be repaid by the State Historical Society via donations. If donations garnered through March 2029 aren't enough, taxpayers would have to make up the difference. The goal is still for half of the $78 million project to be funded by donations. 70 degrees, says KFGO News.
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1: Cloudy, this is KFGO News. The first confirmed case of West Nile virus was reported in Polk County yesterday. Reporter Ari Bergeron.
4: An unvaccinated horse, the victim. Alex Carlson with the Metropolitan Mosquito Control District.
5: It showed signs of weakness, loss of muscles. Yeah, it was falling down during a typical exam, so they knew that something was wrong with it, and that's when they decided to give it the test.
4: Carlson says the virus attacks the nervous system of both animals and humans.
5: It's like an encephalitis, so it can attack the brainstem, causes flu-like symptoms, nausea, fatigue, fever, things like that. Mostly it harms older Americans. They're more susceptible, but for some cases it can be neuroinvasive and can be very, very dangerous.
4: Although there were over 100 cases reported in humans in Minnesota last year, no cases have been reported in 2026.
1: The virus is transmitted through both mosquitoes and birds. Minnesota Attorney General Keith Ellison is criticizing reported federal surveillance of protesters in the state. Ellison says the Department of Homeland Security monitored Minnesotans participating in constitutionally protected demonstrations through operations reportedly known as Operation Puppet Master and Project Whipple Shield. He called surveillance an abuse of federal power and political retaliation. The Attorney General also pointed to a June federal court ruling that quashed Justice Department subpoenas targeting him, Governor Tim Walz, and other state officials. The Department of Homeland Security has not responded to Ellison's statement. KFGO Weather Center. Mostly cloudy this morning. Humid as well. Had a little rain shower or two move through earlier this morning. Brought up the humidity levels quite a bit. Becoming mostly sunny later today, though. 81 for a high. Becoming breezy. Southwest winds around 10 miles an hour this morning. And picking up to 20 miles an hour this afternoon, shifting to the northwest later today, too. Dropping to 56 overnight, partly cloudy. Tomorrow, sunny, 84, forecasted high. Northwest winds 10 to 20 miles an hour, mostly sunny on Monday. Chance of showers and thunderstorms throughout the day. Not a great chance, but there is a chance. 85 for high. 77 Tuesday, partly sunny, more rain and thunderstorm chances that day. Getting calmer on Wednesday, mostly sunny, 76 for a high. Right now, 70 degrees, cloudy and humid Fargo-Moorhead. 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
8: All right, 6:36, and, you know, they just played Wii Fest, but it was 17 years ago Monday. Brooks and Dunn announced that they were breaking up after, in 2010, after 20 years together. Signed to Arista Records in 1991, they recorded 10 albums, one Christmas album, three compilation albums. They released 50 songs, of which 20 went to number one. That's insane. And 19 more hit the top 10. Oh, my gosh. That's a pretty much an unbeatable record for a duo. Anyway, remembering Brooks and Dunn when they announced they were breaking up 17 years ago.

That's a good song to hear in the morning, isn't it? Another request called in on the Northwest Tire KFGO studio line, 701-237-5948. Ray Stevens. All right, before we take a little break, how about some Hank Williams Sr.? 74 years ago this week, 1952, actually Tuesday is the actual day, Hank was fired from the Grand Ole Opry for habitual drunkenness after a fall during a hunting trip in Tennessee earlier in the year. Hank started to consume painkillers, including morphine and alcohol, to ease his pain. Well, it caught up with him. So that happened 74 years ago. And the year before, 1951, Hank was at number one with this one. It's the Gold Show on KFGO.

0: Williams, number one with that song 75 years ago today, 1951. On the way, Martina McBride, Where Would You Be, Dolly Parton, Tim McGraw, more of your requests straight ahead as well. Well, let's see. Garth Brooks, Lone Star, and more from our birthday people as we kick off next hour. Jimmy Dean, John Connolly, Porter Wagoner, Buck Owens, and Danny Shirley of Confederate Railroad, all straight ahead on the Gold Show that goes till 10. Then we've got Gone Outdoors Brewer Agri at 10 o'clock here on The Mighty.
1: 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Whether we're talking cuts or getting better efficiency out of the fertilizer you apply, changes could be in order for next season. We'll discuss it on today's Ag PhD radio update.
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1: Should you ban your fertilizer rather than broadcast it? Many studies, including our own, have shown that in the short term, you can apply roughly one-third less P&K if you banned it rather than broadcasting. Granted, the crop is still going to remove the same amount, so if you don't apply at least as much as what's going to be removed from your soil, you'll be falling behind. But if that gets you through this year, it's certainly an option. If you're going to ban, just be careful about where exactly you're placing the fertilizer. Too much, too close to the seed or young seedling can be harmful. On the other hand, banding's great because there's less tie-up in the short term and there's a far better chance that your crop's roots will run into that fertilizer and absorb more in year one. When you broadcast fertilizer, that's a great way to build soil for the long term. 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Don't broadcast it. I have three other suggestions for you if you want to cut your fertilizer bill for next year or at least get more efficient with your fertilizer use. Stay tuned.
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1: 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I can't tell you how many times we've found much more nitrogen in our fields than we were expecting, and that saved us a pile of money on nitrogen. A nitrate-only test costs around $5. Another way to only spend on what you need is with Verify, the software program that can take your yield map from last year, this year, or the two together and give you and your fertilizer dealer a variable rate application map for any equipment brand. That way, if you have areas where lots of yield came off, you could put lots of fertilizer back. Where you had low yields, less fertilizer gets applied. There's no other system and no other way that we know of that allows you to apply exactly what you removed with a variable rate across each field. 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In our experience with potash, it may be 3 years before the product's fully broken down in dry, heavy soils. Our advice is to always use at least a little bit of low-salt liquid fertilizer. That will give you quick uptake and get your crop off to a good early start. Fertilizer may be expensive, but if you use it wisely, it should still be able to give you a good return on investment. With today's Ag PhD Radio Update, I'm Darren Hefty.
0: It's 6:52 in the early morning. It is the Solid Gold Saturday morning. And let's acknowledge another birthday aside from our other ones like Jimmy Dean, John Connolly, Porter Wagner, Buck Owens, Danny Shirley of Confederate Railroad. She turned 52 on Tuesday. Born in Charleston, West Virginia, Rachel Proctor, who co-wrote a big hit for Martina McBride called Where Would You Be? And here it is on KFGO.

Where Would You Be? Martina McBride, co-written by a gal named Rachel Proctor, who turned 52 on Tuesday. How about that? Tim McGraw takes us to ABC News next, because 32 years ago today, Tim McGraw was at number one with his breakthrough album, Not a Moment Too Soon. It did hit number one on Billboard's Top 200 chart and number one on Billboard's country chart, stayed there for 26 consecutive weeks. Billboard's best-selling country album of 1994 and the ACM album of the year, too, in 1994.

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1: ABC News, I'm Chuck Sievertson. Developing story about an apparent campus shooting. Virginia State University on lockdown as they investigate. The severity of the shooting early today was not immediately clear, but university officials in a post to social media said that there were several suspects and victims shot, no injuries appearing to be life-threatening. Tropical storm Lala headed for Hawaii, expected to become a hurricane today. Honolulu Mayor Rick Belangiardi.
2: We are on full alert, and we will continue to evolve in our preparedness. 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
1: All of Indiana under a state of emergency following a storm that's led to flooding. In southern Lebanon, 9 people killed in an Israeli air attack, 11 others injured, says the Lebanese health ministry. The Israeli military says it targeted terrorist infrastructure. This is ABC News. 5 victims plus a suspected gunman are dead and another person is in critical condition following a shooting in Missaukee County, Michigan. State Police Lieutenant Ashley Miller.
3: We're going to conduct a thorough investigation, and we want to make sure to keep our community members up to date on our current situation and what we're discovering throughout this process.
1: Lunar lovers, stargazers, and astronomy admirers are welcome to see what goes on at the Kennedy Space Center for 2 days in November, the 7th and 8th. NASA's historic shuttle landing facility will be open to the public and will feature in an exhibition called Max Power, what NASA uses to complete its missions.
4: Max Power is a chance to show the world NASA's leadership in aviation firsthand. And one of the ways we'll be doing that is by sharing what it's like to work with the world's best research aircraft.
1: NASA Director of Aeronautics, Lori Grindle. Chuck Sievertson, ABC News.
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8: 70 degrees, cloudy, humid, Fargo, Moorhead. KFGO News, I'm Joe Lear. North Dakota lawmakers have 4 proposals for restricting kratom and more than a dozen other topics for a special session that'll begin next month. It's according to draft legislation made public yesterday. A top legislative panel will decide which bill drafts from the 20 proposals will advance to the special session, which begins September 2nd. The proposals include kratom restrictions, a funding fix for the stalled military gallery project, and data center restrictions. Legislators have also proposed banning all vapes not approved by the FDA, as well as a bill that would require all driver's tests in the state to be administered only in English. Legislative leaders will meet Monday morning at the state capitol. North Dakota Attorney General Drew Wrigley is calling State Senator Jeff Megrim seriously misguided for seeking presidential clemency for 2 men convicted in the deadly 1983 shootout in Medina. Wrigley says convicted killers Scott Fowle and Yori Call remain entirely unrepentant and ignore the brutality of murdering 2 U.S. Marshals. He's urging Megrim to withdraw his proposed resolution. Megrim says the pair has served enough time.
9: The fact is that they're 2 North Dakota citizens. They're sons of decorated World War II veterans, and they're imprisoned by the federal government past their eligible release dates. They've served 43 years. I mean, what did they pay their debt to society?
8: Megram's proposal will be considered with the others at Monday's legislative meeting. A Jamestown man was killed after a crossover crash on I-94. The Highway Patrol says man was driving an SUV east on the interstate just before 7 Thursday night. Troopers say the vehicle left the road about 6 miles west of Jamestown, crossed the median, and crashed into a westbound semi-truck. The SUV was caught in the median and caught fire. The driver was not wearing a seatbelt and brought to a local hospital where he died. Grand Forks woman driving the truck was wearing her seatbelt. She was not hurt. I-94 in west of Fargo is expected to be reduced to one lane between Veterans Boulevard and I-29 starting Wednesday as part of the ongoing I-94 concrete repair project. I-94 eastbound between Veterans and I-29 will remain reduced to one lane until pavement markings are finished. Drivers should expect delays and 40-mile-an-hour speed limits through the work zone. Remaining repairs include concrete repairs on I-94 east and west between the Red River and I-29. More information can be found on the North Dakota Roads website. KFGO Weather Center, mostly cloudy this morning. Humid as well right now. Had a few pretty light rain showers move through overnight. Becoming mostly sunny as the day goes on, 81 for a high. Becoming breezy, southwest winds right now pretty calm. Those will shift to the northwest and pick up to about 20 miles an hour this afternoon. Then a little bit stronger this evening, gusting to 30 miles an hour tonight. Otherwise, partly cloudy, low of 56. Tomorrow, sunny, 84 for a high. Northwest winds 10 to 20 miles an hour. Sunny on Monday, slight chance of showers and thunderstorms throughout the day, 85. 77 on Tuesday, partly sunny. Rain and thunderstorm chances that day. Wednesday, mostly sunny, 76 for a high. Right now, 70 degrees and cloudy. 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
10: It is live from the Gunderson's Jewelers Studios till 10 o'clock, a little early today. Then we've got Gone Outdoors because we have, Vikings football. The pregame starting at 11. Yeah, for preseason action. So, yeah, I know it's August 15th, but, yeah, we're talking football, Vikings football today. Anyway, until then, we're playing the good stuff, including folks from our birthday roster, and it's a good one this week. Jimmy Dean would have been 98 on Monday. John Connolly, 80 as of Tuesday. Buck Owens would have been 97 Wednesday. Danny Shirley of Confederate Railroad, 70 as of midweek. And we're also remembering Porter Wagner, who would have been 99 on Wednesday. And he kicks off the hour here in the Gold Show, KFGO.
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And I realize that I was only dreaming. For there's a garden, there's a sad old padre. 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
1: I've got a...

0: Remembering the one and only Buck Owens, who would have been, 97 on Wednesday, born in Sherman, Texas. Lost him in 2006 at 76. Big hit for him, of course, Tiger by the Tail. And there was Porter Wagoner, Green Green Grass at Home, a massive hit for him. And again, he would have been 99 on Wednesday. Well, Jimmy Dean. We played some of his songs before, earlier this morning, including PT 109, This Old House, Bummin' Around, and a monster hit from 1961. You can probably guess what that is. You know, that hit number one all across the charts, across the world, basically, back in 1961. You can guess what that is, but it is on the way. As well as Rose Colored Glasses from John Conley, who celebrated birthday number 80 on Tuesday. It's all on the way.
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10: Every morning at the mine, you could see him arrive. He stood 6 foot six and weighed 245, kind of broad at the shoulder and narrow at the hip. And everybody knew you didn't.

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And if you spoke at all, you just said hi to Big John. Somebody said he came from New Orleans, where he got in a fight over a Cajun queen and a crashing blow from a huge right hand sent a Louisiana fella to the prom.

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Now there's only one left down there to save Big John. With Jackson timbers, they started back down. Then came that rumble way down in the ground. 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

0: A big hit for John Connolly, kind of his signature song. It was not a number one, believe it or not, but it was from 1978. Rose Colored Glasses, like I said, is a signature song. And if you ever saw him live, he usually put on some rose colored glasses when he sang the song live. Anyway, happy birthday, John Connolly. Number 80 happened on Tuesday, born in Versailles, Kentucky. How about that? Okay. Jimmy Dean before that, and that was Big Bad John. Monster hit in 1961. And again, he would have been 98 on Monday. We do have Gone Outdoors Brewer Agri a little early this week at 10 instead of 11, because at 11 we have Minnesota Vikings preseason football. Yeah, here it is, August 15th, and we're talking preseason football already. They're at the New York Giants at MetLife Stadium, East Rutherford, New Jersey. Then later on this afternoon, 5:30, the Twins are hosting the Philadelphia Phillies at Target Field. Oh, it's $2 beer night. Forgot about that. The Field of Dreams game happened on Thursday. Some of the video coming out of that was just great. Loved it. Anyway, Phillies beat up on the Twins 7-1 on Thursday, but they're going to resume it at Target Field this evening. You can hear it right here. 6 o'clock this evening, the FM Redhawks hosting the Sioux Falls Canaries. Could be post-game autographs, by the way, tonight. And the Red Hawks edged the Canaries last night, 4-3. Noon tomorrow, inside Twins, and then 12:30, Twins hosting the Phillies once again right here on the Mighty 790.
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9: /7:27, we'll check in with Joe Lear in the KFQ News Center right after Confederate Railroad. Happy birthday to lead singer Danny Shirley. He turned 70 on Wednesday.
10: Oh, no!
9: 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That's Takashi Awakers in the

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1: 71 degrees, cloudy Fargo, Moorhead, humid as well. KFGO News, I'm Joe Lear. North Dakota Republicans are proposing tens of millions of dollars in a line of credit for restarting construction on the military gallery. It's been paused for more than a month due to a fundraising shortfall. Their proposal also gives final decision-making authority and approval of donor naming rights to boards that lawmakers sit on. The bill draft made public yesterday is for a $35 million line of credit through the state-owned Bank of North Dakota to be repaid by the State Historical Society via donations. If donations collected through March of 2029 aren't enough to cover the entire bill, taxpayers would still have to make up the difference. The goal is still for half of the project to be funded by donations. North Dakota Attorney General Drew Wrigley is calling on State Senator Jeff Megrim to withdraw a proposed resolution seeking presidential clemency for two men convicted in the deadly 1983 Medina shootout. Wrigley says convicted killers Scott Fowle and Yori Call remain completely unrepentant decades later and refuse to acknowledge the wrongfulness of their crimes. Republican from Hazleton repeatedly has justified his proposal to ask President Trump to release the men who served 43 years for second-degree murder.
2: I'm not trying to make people mad or sad, and I'm just trying to do what's right. So if these guys are being treated unjustly, let's get to the bottom of it. And if it's people feel like they should stay in prison till they die, well, then that's what will happen.
1: Legislative management decides Monday whether to advance that resolution to the upcoming special session. 71 degrees, this is KFGO News.
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1: 71, cloudy Fargo-Moorhead. 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The first confirmed case of West Nile virus in Minnesota was reported in Polk County yesterday.
5: An unvaccinated horse, the victim. Alex Carlson with the Metropolitan Mosquito Control District.
6: It showed signs of weakness, loss of muscles. It was falling down during a typical exam, so they knew that something was wrong with it, and that's when they decided to give it the test.
5: Carlson says the virus attacks the nervous system of both animals and humans.
6: It's like an encephalitis, so it can attack the brainstem, causes flu-like symptoms, nausea, fatigue, fever, things like that. Mostly it harms older Americans, are more susceptible. But for some cases, it can be neuroinvasive and can be very, very dangerous.
5: Although there were over 100 cases reported in humans in Minnesota last year, no cases have been reported in 2026.
1: West Nile is transmitted primarily through mosquitoes, but can also be transmitted through birds. Minnesota Attorney General Keith Ellison is criticizing reported federal surveillance of protesters in the state. Ellison says Homeland Security monitored Minnesotans participating in constitutionally protected demonstrations through operations that are reportedly called Operation Puppet Master and Project Whipple Shield. He called surveillance an abuse of federal power and political retaliation. Ellison also pointed to a June federal court ruling that quashed Justice Department subpoenas that target him, as well as the governor and other state officials. The Department of Homeland Security has not responded to Ellison's comments. KFGO weather, mostly cloudy this morning, humid as well. Had a few rain showers move through the Fargo area early this morning. Becoming mostly sunny, though, as the day goes on, looking for a high around 81. Becoming breezy, not much wind right now, but expecting it to pick up to around 20 miles an hour this afternoon. That'll be out of the northwest. Winds continuing out of the northwest this evening and overnight, gusting up to 30 miles an hour, 56 for a low tonight. Tomorrow, sunny, high 84. Again, northwest winds still around 10 to 20 miles an hour. Monday, mostly sunny day. Chance of some showers and thunderstorms throughout the day. Not a good chance, though. 85 for a high. 77 on Tuesday, partly sunny day, chance of rain and thunderstorms. Wednesday, mostly sunny with a high of 76. Right now, 71 degrees, mostly cloudy, pretty humid, Fargo-Moorhead. 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
3: Yep, Gone Outdoors. Again, a reminder, it's an hour early today at 10 o'clock since we have Vikings football with the pregame starting at 11. So Gone Outdoors, Brewer Agri at 10. Trying to keep up with these requests, including Johnny Horton and Tom T. Hall. Let's see when we can work those in. I believe we'll get them in before 8 o'clock, but there's another birthday I want to acknowledge. You know, we have some of these others, Jimmy Dean, John Connolly, Porter Wagner, Buck Owens. But how about Gene Johnson, 77 as of Monday. He's a part of the group Diamond Rio. Happy birthday, Gene, from the Gold Show, KFGO.

0: Mighty 790, 104.7 KFGO, Dolly, and 37 years ago today, that song, Why'd You Come In Here Looking Like That, was at number one. It was her 18th number one hit. How about that? Like I said, Johnny Horton, Tom T. Hall, let's try to work in these requests as soon as we can. But I have kind of a weird statistic about Steve Earle coming up next. And, yeah, it has to do with how many times he's been married. Do you know that? Well, this is 21 years ago when this happened. I'll explain in just a second. Hey, we've got a lot of stuff going on this weekend. We have the market at West Acres kicking in at 9, going till 3. Also 9 to 4, the ACFA Championship and Household Pet Cat Show at the Ramada by Wyndham and Fargo. I believe entries are closed for that. We're several days ago. 10 until 2 today, the Red River Market downtown. Always a good time. 10 until 3, the Red River Valley Renaissance Fair at the fairgrounds. Oh, 1 to 5 today. Speaking of downtown, the second annual Downtown Fargo Lemonade Crawl. 5:30, Below Zero Wrestling at the Lights. And also, today at the Fargo Elks Lodge, number 260 in North Fargo, they have the Food Truck Festival that continues today. And the Johnny Home Band will be on stage at 6 o'clock this evening. And they kind of ask you to bring a chair because there is limited seating. We'll see you out and about with KFGO.
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0: I do believe we'll get to your Johnny Horton request right after Steve Earle, because 21 years ago this week, Steve Earle married Allison Moore at the Hermitage Hotel in downtown Nashville. By the way, if you ever get to Nashville, stop in there. It is absolutely gorgeous. Anyway, Steve Earle, that was his seventh wedding and her second, and they are no longer together. So, there you go. Maybe next time, Steve. KFGO.

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0: Another birthday I want to mention is Connie Smith. She turned 85 yesterday, born in Elkhart, Indiana. Started her career in 63 after winning a talent contest near Columbus, Ohio. Got the attention of Bill Anderson. Her first number one was her debut single, Once a Day, in 1964. Oh, by the way, she's married to Marty Stewart since 1997.

Yeah, happy birthday, Connie Smith, 85 as of yesterday, and Billboard's Most Promising Female Country Act. She was announced that many, many years ago in 1964 when that was a big hit for it. Also married to Marty Stewart, like I said, since 1997. How about that? Hey, you know what? It was 1 year ago, George Strait was announced as one of the recipients of the 2025 Kennedy Center Honors. He's the 12th best-selling album recording artist in the U.S. overall.

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1: ABC News, I'm Chuck Severson. Tropical storm Lala headed for Hawaii and is expected to become a hurricane today. In Hilo, Hawaii, ABC's Melissa Don.
2: Residents here are stocking up. We're seeing them getting generators to bottled water. We see it flying off the shelves. They're also filling up sandbags to protect from flooding.
1: After heavy rain leading to flooding, all of Indiana is under a state of emergency. Homes, businesses, roads are underwater in Noblesville, Indiana.
3: It's been flooded three times down here since 68. And it just getting, seemed like every time it turns around, it's flooding down here.
1: Hours after a magnitude 7.7 earthquake struck off the coast of Indonesia early today, killing at least 38 people, injuring over a dozen others, a second earthquake has hit, 6.9 magnitude. An apparent campus shooting early this morning, Virginia State University says it's on lockdown as they investigate. They don't know the severity of the injuries. This is ABC News. Japanese Prime Minister Sane Takichi stayed away from Tokyo's special shrine, apparently to prioritize diplomatic relations with China and South Korea, but did not mention her country's wartime past in Asia or remorse as Japan marked the 81st anniversary of its agreeing to surrender in World War II. Very alert air traffic controllers spotted a mistake that could have led to a horrific mid-air disaster over Arizona yesterday morning. Two American Airlines planes, one arriving, the other departing around midnight, both had the same call numbers. He radioed instructions to each pilot to 2482 departure and 2482 arrival, all caught by ATC.com.
4: That's the first time ever. I've been working air traffic for 25 years. I've never seen two aircraft pretty much merge with the same call sign. That's pretty incredible.
5: Yeah, we were going to say good job. You know, I've been flying a lot less than that. I've never seen that either, so nice work.
1: FAA is investigating. Chuck Severson, ABC News.
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5: 71 degrees, cloudy Fargo-Moorhead, pretty humid as well. KFGO News, I'm Joe Lear. An attorney representing 65-year-old Werner Kunkel is criticizing Immigration and Customs Enforcement's decision to take Kunkel into custody one day after a judge agreed to release him from jail because his 1996 murder conviction had been overturned. Indecrae says the conditions of Kunkel's release would have mandated he wear an ankle monitor and not leave the state while waiting for a new trial. He adds that ICE usually only gets involved when there is concern the suspect would flee and not answer for their crimes, which he says is not the case. Decrae says it was plainly stated Kunkel would go back to Devil's Lake to live with his mother. Immigration case will be heard before a judge in St. Paul.
6: But we are trying to fight back and say those crimes that they are trying to use are over 35 years old. Werner is not the same person, and therefore they should make an exception and let him stay.
5: Decrae says they'll make the same arguments in St. Paul that were made to North Dakota District Judge Daniel Narum and point to Narum's ruling. North Dakota lawmakers have 4 proposals for restricting kratom and more than a dozen on other topics before an upcoming special session. According to draft legislation that was made public yesterday, a top legislative panel will decide which bill drafts from 20 proposals will advance to the special session, which begins the 2nd of September. Proposals include those kratom restrictions as well as a funding fix for the stalled military gallery project at the state capitol, data center restrictions, and legislators have also proposed banning all vapes not approved by the FDA, as well as a bill that would require all driver's tests in the state to be administered only in English. Legislative leaders will meet Monday morning at the state capitol. A Jamestown man is dead after a crossover crash on I-94. The Highway Patrol says the man was driving an SUV east on the interstate just before 7 Thursday night. The vehicle left the road about 6 miles west of Jamestown, crossed the median, and crashed into a westbound semi. The SUV caught fire in the median. The driver was not wearing a seatbelt and died at an area hospital. Grand Forks woman driving the truck was not hurt. Minnesota's confirmed its first equine case of West Nile virus this year. It was found in an unvaccinated 3-year-old horse in Polk County. Officials say West Nile spread by mosquitoes and cannot pass from horse to horse or from horses to people. Livestock owners are encouraged to keep vaccinations current. Everyone is encouraged to reduce mosquito breeding areas by draining standing water, mowing tall grass, and livestock owners are encouraged to clean their water troughs regularly. KFGO weather, mostly cloudy this morning. Pretty humid as well after we had a few rain showers move through the metro area pretty early this morning. Got humidity levels up quite a bit. Becoming mostly sunny though later on today, 81 for a high. Winds picking up. Right now they're out of the southwest around 10 miles an hour. Expecting them to shift to the northwest. Gusting up to 30 miles an hour by this evening. Partly cloudy overnight, dropping to 56 degrees. Northwest winds continuing 10 to 20 miles an hour overnight. Tomorrow, sunny, 84. Northwest winds 10 to 20. Mostly sunny on Monday, 85 for a high. Slight chance of some showers and thunderstorms throughout the day to start the work week. 77 Tuesday, partly sunny, more rain and maybe a thundershower, thunderstorm mixed in as well. Wednesday, mostly sunny, 76 for a high. Right now, 71, cloudy, humid. 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
7: It is live from the Gunderson's Jewelers Studios till 10 this morning. Yeah, we've got Gone Outdoors at 10 with Vikings pregame, as Vikings football pregame at 11 today. So we're going to be a little hour short today, but we'll cram in as much as we can in the next couple of hours, including songs from our birthday people, including Jimmy Dean, who would have been 98 on Monday. John Conley turned 80 on Tuesday. Buck Owens would have been 97 on Wednesday. Danny Shirley of Confederate Railroad, the big 7-0 on Wednesday. And we have also been remembering Porter Wagoner all morning long. He would have been 99 on Wednesday. And I can't leave without playing this one from Porter. 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

0: Big hit for Mr. Buck Owens in the early 60s. We are remembering him. Easy for me to say, because he would have been 97 on Wednesday. Born in Sherman, Texas, and lost him in 2006 at 76. Act Naturally, Mr. Buck Owens, and Porter Wagoner before that. The Carroll County Accident, and again, he would have been 99 on Wednesday. Okay, I think we're going to be remembering Jimmy Dean, who would have been 98 on Monday next. Lost to him in 2010 at 81. And there's a song I usually play on Mother's Day that gets requested frequently here. You can probably guess what that is, but it's called IOU. I'll just go ahead and tell you. If you've never heard it before, well, it's 6 minutes long, so it goes on for quite a while. It's a pretty cool tribute. All right, it's coming up next. Stand by. It's the Gold Show on KFGO.
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7: 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And like I said, I always play this around Mother's Day. 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
8: You know, most people look through their wallets or their pocketbooks and way down at the bottom past credit cards and baby pictures, green stamps, you usually find a little old dog-eared piece of poetry. I was cleaning out my wallet the other day, and I ran across a whole bunch of IOUs, some of them 30 years overdue. Funny thing is that all these IOUs are owed to one person. And I kind of feel like right now might be a pretty good time for an accounting. Mom, you listening? Mom, I owe you for so many things. A lot of services. Like night watchman, for instance. For lying awake nights, listening for coughs, cries, creaking floorboards, and me coming in too late. You had the eye of an eagle, the roar of a lion, but you always had a heart as big as a house. I owe you for services as a short order cook, chef, baker, for making sirloin out of hamburger, turkey out of tuna fish, and two big old strapping boys out of leftovers. I owe you for cleaning services, for the daily scrubbing of face and ears, all work done by hand, and for the frequent dusting of a small boy's pants to try to make sure that he led a spotless life. And for washing and ironing no laundry could ever do. And for drying the tears of childhood and for ironing out the problems of growing up. I owe you for service as a bodyguard.

0: and owe you for veterinarian services, for feeding every lost dog that I dragged home at the end of a rope, and for healing the pains of puppy love. And I owe you for entertainment. Entertainment that kept the household going during some pretty tough times. For wonderful productions at Christmas, 4th of July, and birthdays. And for making make-believe come true on a very limited budget. I owe you for construction work. For building kites, confidence, hopes and dreams. And somehow you made them all touch the sky. And for cementing a family together so it would stand the worst kinds of shocks and blows. And for laying down a good, strong foundation to build a life on. I owe you for carrying charges, for carrying me on your books for the necessities of life that a growing boy has just got to have. Things like a pair of high-top boots with a little pocket on the side for a jackknife. And one thing, Mom, I will never, ever forget. When there were only 2 pieces of apple pie left and 3 hungry people, I noticed that you were the one who suddenly decided that you really didn't like apple pie in the first place. These are just a very few of the things for which payment is long overdue. The person I owe them to worked very cheap. She managed by simply doing without a whole lot of things that she needed herself. My IOUs add up to much more than I could ever hope to repay. But you know, the nicest thing about it all is that I know that she'll mark the entire bill paid in full for just one kiss and 4 little words. Mom, I love you.
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1: 72 degrees, mostly cloudy, pretty humid. Fargo, Moorhead, KFGO News, I'm Joe Lear. North Dakota Attorney General Drew Wrigley says State Senator Jeff Megrim, he's asking State Senator Jeff Megrim to withdraw a proposed resolution seeking presidential clemency for two men convicted in the deadly 1983 Medina shootout. Wrigley says convicted killers Scott Fowle and Yori Call remain completely unrepentant decades after the shooting and refuse to acknowledge the wrongfulness of their crimes. Wrigley says it isn't too late for Megrim to withdraw his resolution. The state senator from Hazleton repeatedly has justified his request to ask President Trump to release the men who've served 43 years for second-degree murder.
2: I'm not trying to make people mad or sad, and I'm just trying to do what's right. So if these guys are being treated unjustly, let's get to the bottom of it. And if it's people feel like they should stay in prison till they die, well, then that's what will happen.
1: Legislative management will decide Monday whether to advance the resolution to a special session. North Dakota Republican lawmakers have proposed a separate bill that would send tens of millions of dollars via a line of credit to restart construction of the military gallery on the state capitol grounds. It's been paused for more than a month due to fundraising shortfalls. Their proposal also gives final decision-making authority and approval of donor naming rights to boards that lawmakers lead or sit on. The bill draft made public yesterday is for a $35 million line of credit through the Bank of North Dakota to be repaid by the State Historical Society using donations. If donations garnered through March 2029 aren't enough, taxpayers would have to make up the difference. The goal is still for half of the $78 million project to be funded by donations. It's 72 degrees. This is KFGO News.
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1: Mostly cloudy. This is KFGO News. I-94 westbound in Fargo is expected to be reduced to one lane between Veterans Boulevard and I-29 beginning next week as part of the ongoing I-94 concrete repair project. Eastbound I-94 between Veterans Boulevard and I-29 will stay at one lane until pavement markings are finished. Drivers should expect delays. Remaining work includes concrete repairs in the eastbound lanes and westbound as well between the Red River and I-29. That project is expected to be completed this October. Minnesota Secretary of State Steve Simon is condemning a Florida-based political group that secretly filmed inside Minneapolis polling places during Tuesday's election. Simon says members dressed in costumes and impersonated voters to try and cast doubt on Minnesota's longstanding voter laws. He called the behavior outrageous and unacceptable, saying the group may have put themselves in legal jeopardy. Law enforcement is investigating. KFGO weather, mostly cloudy to for the rest of the morning, becoming mostly sunny as we go on, looking to get up to 81 degrees today, becoming breezy as well. Right now, southwest winds around 10 miles an hour, picking up to about 20 miles an hour this afternoon, also shifting to the northwest, gusts up to 30 miles an hour this evening, and northwest winds continuing overnight and tomorrow. Tonight, though, partly cloudy, 56 for a low. Tomorrow, 84 for a high. Sunny day as well. Mostly sunny Monday, too. Slight chance of some showers and thunderstorms throughout the day Monday, but looking for a high around 85. 77 on Tuesday, partly sunny. Chances of rain and thunderstorms. Wednesday, mostly sunny. 76 for a high. Right now, we're at 72 degrees. It's mostly sunny. 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
3: 8:35, and we're celebrating another milestone birthday. He turns 70 on Wednesday. Danny Shirley, who's he? Well, lead singer of Confederate Railroad. Boy, they racked up a bunch of hits, especially in the 90s. Including this one. Hanging out with the Queen of Memphis on KFGO.

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1: Vince Gill, If You Ever Have Forever in Mind, and 28 years ago this week, Vince released his eighth album. It's called The Key, became his first number one selling album, and has some hits on it. Kindly Keep It Country, Don't Come Crying to Me, and the one you just heard, If You Ever Have Forever in Mind. Love that ballad. From Mr. Vince Gill, as only he can sing it. All right. Hey, trying to keep up with these requests, including Tom T. Hall and Willie Nelson. Let's see if we can work those in ASAP. All right. A lot of stuff going on this weekend. It starts in just a few minutes. The market at West Acres, 9 to 3 today. Also at 9, the ACFA Championship and Household Pet Cat Show at the Ramada by Wyndham in Fargo. 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The Red River Market, 10 until 2, downtown Fargo. 10 until 6, the Red River Valley Renaissance Fair at the fairgrounds goes on. Yep, 10 until 6. 1 until 5 today, the second annual downtown Fargo Lemonade Crawl. 5:30, Below Zero Wrestling at the Lights. 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It continues today. And the Johnny Home Band is on stage from 6 until 10 this evening. 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
1: 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Tom T. Hall, a song I don't play very often by him called I Care. 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

0: Another request. Yeah, Willie Nelson, Blue Skies. I don't know if we'll see any today. Checking out the satellite, looks pretty cloudy out to the west, so we shall see if we get anything like that. But also got a request for Elvis, because I want to thank the listener for calling and saying, remember, tomorrow is the anniversary of Elvis's death. And I said, we're going to acknowledge that in full next weekend, but might get to one today, too.
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0: 8:56 again. Thanks for the reminder about the anniversary of Elvis's death 49 years ago tomorrow. And like I said, we'll acknowledge that a lot next weekend. But let's play one now to take us to ABC News at 9 o'clock.

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1: ABC News, I'm Chuck Sievertson. Hawaiians expecting a hit from Tropical Storm Lala, which is forecast to become a hurricane today. Hurricane warnings up, says ABC News forecaster Samara Theodore.
2: The reason it's a hurricane warning is because we're anticipating the system to re-strengthen, becoming a Cat 1 briefly before decreasing back to a tropical storm. It's anticipated to brush past the southern tier of Big Island. There's a lot of lava fields down in that region there.
1: After heavy rain leading to flooding, all of Indiana's under a state of emergency. Flood watches are in effect from Iowa to West Virginia. Hours after a magnitude 7.7 earthquake struck off the coast of Indonesia early today, killing at least 38 people, injuring over a dozen others, a second quake hit, 6.9 magnitude, on the island of Sumatra. Virginia State University says outside the residence halls, police discovered five people shot early today. All taken to the hospital, one in critical condition. A lockdown has been lifted. This is ABC News. Hundreds of displaced Palestinians have taken shelter in the Gaza city of Deir al-Balah and are currently fighting for common needs like water and food. The woman accused of killing a father and using several identities to avoid capture for nearly 2 months is now in police custody in northwest Florida. ABC's Victor Akendo.
3: Isabel Johnson arrested by U.S. Marshals at a house on Thursday.
4: We have her. The search is over.
3: Authorities calling Johnson a master manipulator who used various aliases and exploited the kindness of others to get help while on the run.
5: Ms. Johnson, good morning, Mr.
3: Johnson, making her first appearance before a judge.
5: Do you have any questions, ma'am? Have a good day.
3: Johnson is being held without bond. More charges are expected, and at least five others have been arrested for allegedly helping her avoid authorities.
1: It's Saturday, August 15th. On this day in 1969, the Woodstock Music and Art Fair opened in upstate New York. Chuck Sievertson, ABC News.
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9: 72 degrees, mostly cloudy, Fargo-Moorhead. KFGO News, I'm Joe Lear. North Dakota lawmakers have 4 proposals for restricting kratom and more than a dozen on other topics for a special session that will begin next month. It's according to draft legislation that was made public yesterday. A top legislative panel will decide which bill drafts from 20 proposals will advance to the special session, which begins September 2nd. The proposals include kratom restrictions, a funding fix for the stalled military gallery project, data center restrictions, and other topics. Legislators have also proposed banning all vapes not approved by the FDA, as well as a bill that would require all driver tests in the state to be administered only in English. Legislative leaders will meet Monday morning at the state capitol. An attorney who represents 65-year-old Werner Kunkel is criticizing Immigration and Customs Enforcement's decision to take him into custody a day after a judge agreed to release him from jail because his 1996 murder conviction was overturned. Attorney Dane DeCray says the conditions of Kunkel's release would have mandated he wear an ankle monitor and not leave the state while waiting for his new trial. DeCray says ICE usually only gets involved when there is concern a suspect would flee, which is not Kunkel's case. DeCray says it was plainly stated that Kunkel would go back to Devil's Lake to live with his mother. The immigration case will be heard before a judge in St. Paul.
10: But we are trying to fight back and say those crimes that they are trying to use are over 35 years old. Horner is not the same person, and therefore they should make an exception and let him stay.
9: DeCray says they'll make the same arguments in St. Paul that were made to North Dakota's district judge and point to that ruling. The first confirmed case of West Nile virus was reported in Minnesota in Polk County yesterday.
11: An unvaccinated horse, the victim. Alex Carlson with the Metropolitan Mosquito Control District.
12: It showed signs of weakness, loss of muscles. It was falling down during a typical exam, so they knew that something was wrong with it, and that's when they decided to give it the test.
11: Carlson says the virus attacks the nervous system of both animals and humans.
12: It's like an encephalitis, so it can attack the brainstem, causes flu-like symptoms, nausea, fatigue, fever, things like that. Mostly it harms older Americans, they're more susceptible. But for some cases, it can be neuroinvasive and can be very, very dangerous.
11: Although there were over 100 cases reported in humans in Minnesota last year, no cases have been reported in 2026.
9: It's reporter Ari Bergeron. The virus is transmitted primarily through mosquitoes, but can also be transmitted through birds. KFGO weather, mostly cloudy to partly sunny the rest of today, 81 for a high. Southwest winds around 15 miles an hour, shifting to the northwest this afternoon. Partly cloudy this evening and overnight, dipping to 56 degrees. Northwest winds gusting to 30 miles an hour this evening. Sunny tomorrow, high 84. Mostly sunny on Monday, chances some showers and thunderstorms throughout the day. 85 for a high, 77 on Tuesday. Partly sunny day, chance of rain and thunderstorms. Wednesday looking mostly sunny, looking for a high around 76. Right now, 73 degrees, cloudy, Fargo, Moorhead, humid as well. 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
13: We're live from the Gunderson's Jewelers Studios until 10. Yeah, we're a little hour short today. If you haven't heard, Gone Outdoors at 10 o'clock because at 11 we have the pregame for the Minnesota Vikings. Yeah, preseason football here already on August 15th. At the New York Giants, MetLife Stadium, East Rutherford, New Jersey, and that's when our coverage begins. After that, around 5:30-ish, the Minnesota Twins and Philadelphia Phillies, live from Target Field, will be here at the Mighty 790 as well. Okay, oh, and by the way, you know what? J.J. Gordon's got good stuff going on at Barnesville Grocery. We'll be checking in with him this hour as well. Now, on to the matter at hand, the Solid Gold Saturday morning. And our birthday roster has been pretty interesting. Some vintage stuff going on today with Jimmy Dean. He would have been 98 on Monday. The Cajun Queen from Jimmy is coming up. John Conley is the big 8-0 as of Tuesday. I think Common Man from him is on the way. Buck Owens would have been 97 on Wednesday. My Heart Skips a Beat coming up with him. And Danny Shirley of Confederate Railroad, lead singer, turns 70 on Wednesday. And we'll get to... Daddy never was the Cadillac kind on the way. Let's not forget about Porter Wagoner, who would have been 99 on Wednesday. Here are the cold, hard facts of life. Ooh. Brace yourself, KFGO.

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0: Remembering Buck Owens, who would have been 97 midweek here Wednesday. Lost him in 2006 at 76. That was a big hit for him. My Heart Skips a Beat. Part of that Bakersfield sound, even though he was born in Sherman, Texas. By the way, I was going to mention this. Speaking of Buck Owens, he would have been 85 today. Don Rich helped develop that Bakersfield sound in the early 60s with Buck. He was a noted guitarist and fiddler and a member of the Buckaroos, of course, the backing band for Buck Owens. And his death really affected Buck deeply because he died in a tragic motorcycle accident in July of 1974. He was just 32, but he was really Buck Owens' right-hand man. So want to remember Don Rich as well, definitely a part of that legendary Bakersfield sound, okay? Hey, I was chatting with J.J. Gordon a little bit. He's going to be live from Barnesville Grocery in just a second, and they've got an awesome sale on ground beef, and he's got details in just a little bit. I mean, it's a good deal. Let's just say that. And Jimmy Dean, we're going to be remembering him. He is on deck as well as John Conley and more Confederate Railroad straight ahead, too.
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0: All right, I told you. Stop in and see them. Good stuff. Thank you very much. Remembering Jimmy Dean again, who would have been 98 on Monday with something called the Cajun Queen. On the Gold Show, KFGO.
5: She kind of breezed into town from New Orleans and said, "Boys, I'm Big John's Cajun Queen. I didn't come here to argue or waste anybody's time. I just come to get my man from your dirty old mind. 'Cause he moves me. Now where you give up for old Queenie's gonna start, 'cause I got a powerful love in my heart. So just show me the hole way down in the ground and tell the whole wide world Big John's been found. And he's living. So down in the mine without a sign of a light, old Queenie went looking for John that night. She found him there at the bottom of the pit and placed a red-hot kiss on his cold blue lips. He started breathing. She waited a minute and then she kissed him again, and old John got the power of 100 men. Up he come a clawing and a digging like a mole and said, "Come on, Queenie, we're gonna leave this hole." They started walking.

0: The Mighty 790, 104.7 KFGO. Happy birthday, John Conley. 80 as of Tuesday. I was going to play it anyway, but I got a text from a listener saying, you should play that one. I said, you bet I will. I don't remember loving you, one of John's big hits. Okay? Oh, gosh, we'll spin the wheel, see what we come up with next. But, hey, great stuff going on, like I said earlier, at Barnesville Grocery. And J.J. Gordon has details in just one moment. Stand by.
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3: 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Because it freezes beautifully. It will get you through the winter. And like you said, at $3.88 a pound, you're not going to beat that anywhere else.
4: No, you're not going to find that. 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
3: Now, what about on the produce side of things?
4: Boy, produce, we got blueberries and grapes. 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So grapes, $1.88 a pound, and blueberries, $1.88 a pint.
3: And not only that, I also want to comment, you've got the old-fashioned salted peanut.

Bill, check in with the KFC News Center. Mind if I play a Christmas song? What? On August 15th? Yeah. He would have been 93 today. Bobby Helms, best known for the song you're about to hit from 1957. He died in 1997 at his home in Martinsville, Indiana, at 63. Yes! Bobby Helms would have been 93 today. He had a big hit with this one, of course. KFGO.

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1: It's 74 degrees, mostly cloudy, Fargo-Moorhead, humid as well. With KFGO News, I'm Joe Lear. North Dakota Republican lawmakers are proposing tens of millions of dollars in a line of credit for restarting construction of the military gallery that's been paused for more than a month due to a fundraising shortfall. Their proposal also gives final decision-making authority and approval of donor naming rights to boards that lawmakers lead or sit on. The bill draft made public yesterday is for a $35 million line of credit through the state-owned Bank of North Dakota to be repaid by the State Historical Society via donations. If donations garnered through March of 2029 aren't enough, taxpayers would still have to make up the difference. The goal is still for half of the $78 million project to be funded by donations. North Dakota Attorney General Drew Wrigley is calling on State Senator Jeff Megrim to withdraw a proposed resolution seeking presidential clemency for two men convicted in the deadly 1983 Medina shootout. Wrigley says convicted killers Scott Fowle and Yori Call remain completely unrepentant decades later, refuse to acknowledge the wrongfulness of their crimes. He says it isn't too late for Megrim to withdraw his proposed resolution. The Republican senator from Hazleton is repeatedly justified asking President Trump to release the men who served 43 years in prison for second-degree murder.
2: I'm not trying to make people mad or sad, and I'm just trying to do what's right. So if these guys are being treated unjustly, let's get to the bottom of it. And if it's people feel like they should stay in prison till they die, well, then that's what'll happen.
1: Legislative management decides Monday whether to advance that resolution to a special session. It's 74 degrees. 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
1: 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U.S. Senator Amy Klobuchar is unveiling her plan for a major health care overhaul in Minnesota amid her bid for the governor's office.
4: Her strategy focuses on sweeping health care reforms, a proposal to expand medical training pipelines, and lower soaring insurance premiums across the state.
5: I am reflecting where Minnesotans are right now. They want costs to go down. They want to have a government that works and that they can believe in and trust again.
4: In a statement from her campaign spokesperson, GOP opponent Lisa Daymuth pushed back against Klobuchar's plan, arguing that the senator's long career in Washington has only fueled higher costs for Minnesotans and that leadership change is overdue. With the November general election approaching, both candidates will now have to convince voters whose vision for fixing the state's health care system is the right one.
1: That's reporter Taylor Rivera. Minnesota Secretary of State Steve Simon is condemning a Florida-based political group that secretly filmed inside Minneapolis polling places during Tuesday's primary election. Simon says members of the group dressed in costumes and impersonated voters to try and cast doubt on what he says is Minnesota's long-standing voter laws. He called the behavior outrageous and unacceptable and warns the group may have put themselves in legal jeopardy. Law enforcement is now investigating the incidents. KFGO Weather Center, mostly cloudy to partly sunny today, looking for a high around 81 degrees, southwest winds about 15 miles an hour, shifting to the northwest this afternoon, expecting some gusts up to 30 miles an hour this evening. Partly cloudy overnight, dipping to 56 degrees. Tomorrow a sunny day, 84 for a high, northwest winds still 10 to 20 miles an hour. Mostly sunny on Monday, chance of some showers and thunderstorms throughout that day, 85 for a high, 77 on Tuesday, partly sunny, more rain and thunderstorm chances, 76 Wednesday, mostly sunny that day too. Right now, 74 degrees, cloudy and humid, Fargo-Moorhead. 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
6: J.J. Gordon for the Mighty 790. 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
7: Unbelievable. 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
6: Okay, and what's my limit on that?
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6: I like that. 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I mean, they're bringing it out by the box. 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It will get you through the winter. And like you said, at $3.88 a pound, you're not going to beat that anywhere else.
7: No, you're not going to find that. Nope.
6: Now, what about on the produce side of things?
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6: And not only that, I also want to comment, you've got the old-fashioned salted peanuts in a bag out there, too, which I also really like, too. I was like, oh, man, can I get this and shop and eat the peanuts at the same time? I mean, Barnesville Grocery, clearly, you know this area. You know the people around here. You know what they want.
7: Yeah, I mean, we've done this, you know, we've done a few one-day sales now, and we keep making them big, and people know we've gained a reputation for how big we go.
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7: Yep. 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We try to plan for this, but boy, you can't plan sometimes. And this is the biggest we've gone, so...
6: Okay, well, I'm going to go grab a pallet of mac and cheese before I leave, too. All right, live from Barnesville Grocery in Barnesville, Minnesota, I'm J.J. 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
8: Sounds good, J.J. I love that store right there in Barnesville. Okay, it's going on right now. Great sale, too, you know. There we go. 9:38 with me, Scotty Winston, live from the Gunderson's Jewelers Studios. Waiting moments of the Solid Gold Saturday morning, because like I said, at 10, we have gone outdoors at 11, Minnesota Vikings football. Right here on the Mighty. That preseason action, of course, here in the middle of summer, so to speak. All right. I want to wish Andy Griggs a happy birthday. I'll remind you about a couple of his songs, but he turned 53 on Thursday. You'll probably recognize him when you hear him, but I do want to work in this one from Confederate Railroad because Danny Shirley celebrated birthday number 70 on Wednesday. Always loved this one. Daddy never was a Cadillac kind, and I think everybody knows somebody who fits this profile and description. KFGO.
9: We were poor when I was a younger. I don't remember ever going hungry. Daddy made sure we didn't do without.

The Mighty 790, 104.7 KFGL. Happy birthday, Andy Griggs. He is 53 as of Thursday, born in West Monroe, Louisiana. And that was a pretty big hit for him. You Won't Ever Be Lonely from 1998. And there's another one that actually, I think, was charted a little higher. It's called She's More from 2000 from Andy Griggs. So, again, happy 53rd from KFGL.

0: Couple back-to-back from Andy Griggs, who celebrated birthday number 53 on Thursday. Yeah, he's a Louisiana boy and had a couple of big hits with that. Anyway, top fives, they weren't number ones, but You Won't Ever Be Lonely, and She's More. We'll check in with J.J. Gordon live at Barnesville Grocery here once again very shortly, but we're going to check in right now with Tyler Helbig live and direct from Sisseton Livestock. Good morning, Tyler.
1: Hey, good morning. We had a real good sale down here this last Thursday. On the cow side, low yielding cows up to $1.61. Good feeding cows, $1.75 on up to $1.82. Fat cows were either side of $1.80. With some of those real, real young types on up to $2.17. Bulls topped out at $2.24 there Thursday. On the yearling side of things, here's a load of black dry lot steers. Very fancy set of steers weighed 8.10 at $3.54. Another load of black dry lot steers weighed 937 at 336. We do have a nice sale lined up here for next week, Thursday. We're going to have hogs and sheep at 830, butcher cows and bulls at 9 o'clock, fat cattle at 730 with feeder cattle to follow. So far on that feeder sale, here's a one load of 60 head, 1,000-pound tested open heifers coming right off the grass. Going to be blacks and black baldies. Going to be a very, very fancy, good quality set of heifers there. We do have lots of room for more on that sale. Give us a call, 605-698-4343. You can always take a look at our website for more information at sissetonlivestock.com. Thanks for listening.
2: J.J. Gordon from It Takes Two. I'm thirsty, and it turns out I came to the right spot because Barnesville Grocery is everything I could ever want to have for a late summer drink. Thomas Gonzer's with me. Thomas, Barnesville Grocery is busy today. Let's tell him why.
3: 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It's crazy.
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2: Okay, now I'm not going to break it down to like what it is per ounce when you get something like this, but I don't think I've seen a deal like that on Pepsi products in a very, very long time. So if you're someone who goes through Mountain Dew, if you're someone who has a Diet Pepsi drinker in your house, now is the time to load up on those products. Now, my co-host Amy Eiler drinks Bubbler every single day, so I have already been sent with a laundry list of Bubblers to bring back for her. Can you give us a little insight on how you end up choosing, like, hey, Bubbler's going to be on special today?
3: You know, we work with our vendor partners, and we work closely with them. We talk about, hey, what kind of options do we have? What are the key items that people are going after? What can we come up with a deal for that? And we work with them. And, you know, we invest in that, and we make it a fun day, and it's a great deal, and people love it.
2: I mean, I think that what's really cool about this is I was talking to one couple out there who said, we've never tried Bubbler before, but at a price like this, how can you not? And they were looking at all the flavors. They were like, oh, I didn't know that they had this peach. I didn't know that they had blueberry. I didn't know they had watermelon. And so they look pretty excited about that. Also, we should mention this, all Pepsi products, right? If Pepsi makes it and it comes in that 24-pack, you've got it and you've got that deal on it.
3: Yeah, I think we've got 8 flavors, so I think we got you covered.
2: Okay, so we're talking about Mountain Dew, Diet Mountain Dew, Pepsi, Diet Pepsi. 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Oh, I better load up on some Dr. Pepper for our chief engineer, Al Murray. Crush is even on there. Okay, so Thomas, the one-day sale going on now. If people want to come out to Barnesville Grocery.
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0: 9:53, and I do want to acknowledge this fellow before we wrap up the Gold Show. 32 years ago yesterday, Clifton Clowers, the real-life Tennessee Mountain Man, the subject of the song you're about to hear, died at age 101. He apparently couldn't keep suitors away from his daughters. He left behind 15 grandchildren, 27 great-grandchildren, 5 great-great-grandchildren, and Claude King's song, sing about this real-life guy right now.
5: They say don't go

Remembering Clifton Clowers with Wolverton Mountain. Clifton Clowers died 32 years ago this week at 101. Hey, I do want to acknowledge one big birthday, and he turned 80 today, as a matter of fact. Born in Elk City, Oklahoma, songwriter Jimmy Webb. What can be said about this guy? His hits include Highwaymen, you know, by the Highwaymen, Wichita Lineman by Glenn Campbell. Oh, and this one by Glenn. Jimmy Webb's the only artist ever to have gotten Grammys for music, lyrics, and orchestration.

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1: ABC News, I'm Chuck Sievertson. Tropical storm Lala expected today to hit Hawaii as a hurricane. In Hilo, Hawaii, ABC's Melissa Adan.
2: Now, there's also the question of Kilauea, the massive volcano erupting here. Some studies suggest volcanic gases can make storms produce more lightning. But when we're talking about more than 2 feet of rain falling on these massive volcanoes and mountains, the biggest threat will be mudslides.
1: Flooding in Ohio, Illinois, and Indiana. ABC News forecaster Samara Theodore.
3: The days-long storm bringing more than 10 inches to some areas.
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3: This neighborhood near the White River evacuating. The river expected to crest today.
1: Rescuers breaking through earthquake rubble. A magnitude 7.7 quake struck off the coast of Indonesia today, then another 6.9 quake hit. Officials say at least 38 dead. 5 people shot and wounded early today at Virginia State University. School says one person's critical. This is ABC News. A Ukraine air attack inside Russia hit a rocket technology and electronics complex. Ukraine President Zelensky says the need for peace has to be felt in Russia. A mistake that could have led to a mid-air disaster over Arizona yesterday morning was caught by an alert air traffic controller. 2 American Airlines planes, one arriving, the other departing, had the same call numbers. He radioed instructions to each pilot to 2482 departure and 2482 arrival. All caught by ATC.com.
5: That's the first time I've been working air traffic for 25 years. I've never seen 2 aircraft pretty much merge with the same call sign. That's pretty incredible.
6: Yeah, we're going to say good job. You know, I've been flying a lot less than that. I've never seen that either, so nice work.
1: FAA is investigating. A Picasso etching stolen from a Milwaukee art gallery in 2018 has been found by a landlord cleaning out a vacant apartment. Police investigating. Chuck Sievertson, ABC News.
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4: Cloudy, 74 degrees, humid Fargo-Moorhead. With KFGO News, I'm Joe Lear. North Dakota lawmakers have four proposals for restricting kratom and more than a dozen on other topics for a special session next month, according to draft legislation that was made public yesterday. A top legislative panel will decide which drafts from the 20 proposals will advance to the special session, which begins the 2nd of September. Those proposals include those kratom restrictions, as well as funding fixes for the stalled military gallery project, data center restrictions. Legislators have also proposed banning all vapes that are not FDA approved, as well as a bill that would require all driver's tests in the state to be administered only in English. Legislative leaders will meet Monday morning at the state capitol. An attorney representing 65-year-old Werner Kunkel is criticizing Immigration and Customs Enforcement's decision to take him into custody one day after a judge agreed to release him from jail after his 1996 murder conviction was overturned. Attorney Dane DeCray says the conditions of Kunkel's release would have mandated he wear an ankle monitor and not leave the state while waiting for a new trial. DeCray adds, ICE usually only gets involved when there is concern that the suspect would flee and not answer for their crimes, which he says is not the case with Kunkel. DeCray says it was plainly stated Kunkel would go back to Devil's Lake to be with his mother. The immigration case will be heard before a judge in St. Paul.
5: But we are trying to fight back and say those crimes that they are trying to use are over 35 years old. Werner is not the same person, and therefore they should make an exception and let him stay.
4: DeCray says they'll make the same arguments in St. Paul that were made to North Dakota District Judge Daniel Narum and point to Narum's ruling. The first confirmed case of West Nile virus in Minnesota was reported in Polk County yesterday.
6: An unvaccinated horse, the victim. Alex Carlson with the Metropolitan Mosquito Control District.
7: It showed signs of weakness, loss of muscles. It was falling down during a typical exam, so they knew that something was wrong with it, and that's when they decided to give it the test.
6: Carlson says the virus attacks the nervous system of both animals and humans.
7: It's like an encephalitis, so it can attack the brainstem, causes flu-like symptoms, nausea, fatigue, fever, things like that. Mostly it harms older Americans. They're more susceptible. But for some cases, it can be neuroinvasive and can be very, very dangerous.
6: Although there were over 100 cases reported in humans in Minnesota last year, no cases have been reported in 2026.
4: That's reporter Ari Bergeron. KFGO weather, mostly cloudy today, partly sunny later on, 81 for a high temp. Southwest winds shifting to the northwest this afternoon around 15 miles an hour, gusting up to 30 miles an hour this evening. Tonight, mostly to partly cloudy, 56 for a low. Tomorrow, sunny, 84 for a high temp. Northwest winds continuing, 10 to 20 miles an hour. Sunny on Monday, chances some showers and thunderstorms throughout that day. 85 for a high, 77 Tuesday, 76 on Wednesday. Right now, 74 cloudy. 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
8: J.J. Gordon from It Takes Two. Barnesville Grocery is the place to be today, and I'm standing here with Thomas Gonzer. Thomas, first of all, your staff is awesome. I'm watching them, like, literally load up a metal truck with bubbler because we've got to get that product out there for the people right now. 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
9: Yeah, some of those pantry staples, you know, apple juice for $1.88, a ramen 24-pack. 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
8: Send the kids off to college, right? 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
9: Yeah, and if they're not quite a ramen fan, we got Kraft mac and cheese for $0.88.
8: $0.88 for a box of Kraft mac and cheese?
9: Hey, that's a whole meal.
8: It really is. 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Everyone seems to be coming out here and finding stuff that they're loading up with because as great as the fresh stuff is, and I will be leaving here with some blueberries before I'm gone, but it's also nice to just reload our pantries.
9: Yeah, a great opportunity to stock up at some great prices.
8: Yeah, I mean, I couldn't imagine coming in here and loading up a whole cart and seeing some of those totals out there. I feel like it's 1993 again when you see some of those things with how much people are walking away with and then the total.
9: Yeah, I've had a few people say, wow, it's only that much? 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
8: I mean, I was looking on your social media, people commenting and saying things like, this is an amazing sale. 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
9: 8 p.m.
8: All right, fantastic. 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I would buy one. 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

0: 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The Outdoorsman and Onyx Fish Midwest, cast beyond the familiar. It's good to be back again with you here for today's Gone Outdoors. And Scott, one of the things that we oftentimes do is take questions from our audience. We haven't reminded folks in a while that they can drop us a message, ask a question, suggest a topic. We love hearing from all of our listeners. And if you have a chance, go to BrewerAgriOutdoors.com. There's a place right there on the front page. Drop us a message. Let us know what you're thinking. Let us know what you want to hear. Let us know if you've got any questions for us or for any of our guests that we have on the show from time to time. And we always want to make this as interactive and customized to what you want to hear as we possibly can.
1: And while you're there, we do have, I don't know, a dozen or so recipes up there. They've all been tested and are very, very good outdoor recipes. But with that, Kyle, I think we should give a plug to Mr. Jeff Benda. What's the website? Fishandgame.com or something like that?
0: Yeah, wildfishandgame.com. And Scott, I was just thinking about Jeff this morning because he sends out his recipes every week, and they're always interesting. They always look really, really good. And the reason it struck me this weekend is that it's kind of to the time in the season where you've probably done a few fish fries, you've done a few fish bakes, you've done a few of the traditional customary things. And, you know, for a lot of us, we're like, well, what now?
1: Yeah, yeah. His recipe this week was something catfish.
0: It was a catfish soup dish. It had catfish and chorizo.
1: Yep, yep.
0: It looked really good.
1: It looked very, very good. Looked like it had a tomato base. Yeah. So all of his recipes are on his website, but I highly recommend that you get onto his mailing list, because that mailing list he is an amazing author, and he types a little thing on gratitude, types a little thing on how his week has went, and it's a first open read every time I get it. As soon as I get it, I will open it and I will read it every single time because it's that good.
0: Yeah, his listserv sends it out while you're sleeping. At least that's when I get it. So it's when I wake up, when I turn the phone on in the morning and get that email. I'm the same exact way. It's definitely something to look forward to. I think it comes out on Tuesday mornings, and definitely worth checking out for sure.
1: And the timing of it, Kyle, is perfect. I mean, it's literally perfect for us this week because we're going to talk a little bit of catfish on our show.
0: Yeah, absolutely. That might spark some interest, get some tips out there, and maybe some of our listeners might want to go give it a try wherever they're listening from in the nearest river and be able to try out Jeff's new recipe. I'm sure that would be excellent. And you know, Scott, here's the other thing. You know, you talk about fish and eating fish and we've done it a few times, and now we're looking at for something new or something different. It can also be the same way with lakes or places that we are going out fishing. And, you know, I found that Onyx Fish app and being able to go in there and, you know what, I fished this lake already a half a dozen times. I fished another lake a dozen times already this year. What else do I have for options? And it's made me think and consider lakes that I wouldn't have ordinarily considered. And, you know, not all of them are perfect when you go out for the first time, but a lot of times you come across something new that you're going to go back to time and again.
1: Yeah, for sure. And especially now with that new fishing areas layer, because that kind of gives you a little bit of a head start. Granted, there's a lot of people that will just go look for break lines, they'll look for points, weeds, you know, the stuff we've done for years. But this gives you just a little bit more of a head start on a lake that you don't know, a lake that you're not sure about. It just gives you a little bit more confidence that your day's going to go as planned.
0: Yeah, absolutely. And sometimes it just takes a little bit of a nudge to decide to go someplace that you're not familiar with, yeah. To go someplace that you've never gone before. And using an app like that, you really increase your odds of finding those places, but finding them in a way that your outing there can be successful.
1: Yeah, for sure. For sure. And, you know, Kyle, with the weather, the way it's been, the weather's been pretty much perfect for the last week. Could use a little bit more rain.
0: A little more rain would be good.
1: But, so one thing with that, with a lot of our lakes, not all of them, because some areas have gotten rain, where we happen to live, we haven't gotten a whole lot. But you really want to be careful when you're putting your boats in at the access, because there's a lot of low water at a lot of accesses, and there's going to be a lot of areas where you may have driven, you know, you talk about going to your home lake or lakes that you know, there might be a lot of spots that you've driven over many, many times that you got to be very, very careful with right now.
0: Yeah, you're exactly right, Scott. And on my home lake where our cabin is on Dead Lake in Otter Tail County, there's a couple of rock bars. And, you know, I've kind of gotten familiar with where I can drive and where I can't. And now the last couple times out, I've had to kind of extend that little cushion or cautionary range out a little bit further to make sure that I'm not getting into any trouble.
1: Yeah. Yeah. You're going to bump into something that you probably aren't going to like.
0: Hey, and one of the places where we've grown up and grown to know that you have to be watching for underwater kind of hazards is Devil's Lake. And we're going to hear from Dave Randash, Devil's Eyes Guide Service up there, and get a fishing report. Find out what's going on up there here late summer and see what he is finding and what his guide clients are experiencing. Then we're going to welcome a new guest, Ethan Tallickson. He is Tally's Trophy Fishing. He is a Red River fishing guide here in Fargo-Moorhead. And we talked about the catfish recipe. He is going to share some tips, some strategies on fishing the Red River, especially now with low water conditions. Chad Engels, he is definitely a bass fishing guru. He's a coach of our Shanley High School fishing team, good friend of ours. He's going to talk a little bit about late summer bass and where we can find them, how we can catch them, and how we can have some fun with that. Folks, you're not going to want to miss it. We do have to take a quick break now, but we will be back with more Gone Outdoors.
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3: 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I'm JJ Gordon live from Barnesville Grocery, where, listen, if you got beef with somebody, you don't need to worry about it because they've got beef out here and they've got plenty of beef for you. I'm chatting with Thomas Gonzer, owner of Barnesville Grocery. First of all, Thomas, it's a family affair out here, right? Your family works here. You, like, are a longtime grocery store person. Barnesville Grocery has become a place that it's a place that you want to shop, right?
4: Yeah, it really is. And that's, you know, that's our goal here is to make you feel welcome. And I think, you know, we do that with not only my family working here, but our employees. We consider them our family too. So.
3: Yeah, I know that people are really liking the fact that you're helping them out to the, like, car, too, and helping load that up. That feels old school to me, and I love it. Speaking of old school, the price that you have on beef and bacon, let's talk about it, because right now someone's doing a U-turn to make their way back here to Barnesville Grocery. Tell us about those prices.
4: Yeah, it's been a few years, but I think beef, I couldn't tell you the last time we've seen prices like this, but $3.88 a pound for 80% ground beef. I don't know when you're going to when you've seen that last.
3: And not only that, but right now you've got no limit on it. So if people come out right now and you want to grab

0: Not only that, but we've talked about two. We've talked about that ground beef at $3.88. We've talked about that bacon. But so many other products are on sale today, and you're calling it the Crazy 8 sale. So you're looking for things that end in 8, like 8 cents, right? Which is a cool thing to kind of hunt through the store for as well.
1: Kind of fun. We got a ton of items out there. Everything's signed. Everything's got tags on it. So if you find that 88, that's part of our one-day sale.
0: Okay, so like I said, we're getting close to school, we're getting close to hunting season, we're getting close to football season. 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And then, of course, you know, just load up that freezer, load up that freezer. How late are you open today, Thomas?
1: Open 8 p.m.
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0: Hey, everybody. Welcome back to Gone Outdoor Radio. You're listening on Fellow News Talk or KWSN in Sioux Falls, South Dakota, or the mighty 790 KFGO. Scotty Brewer, Kyle Agri, Brewer Agri Outdoors. And Kyle, you know, this is always a treat. We try and get him on, say, once a year or so. He was one of our very first guests 11 or so years ago. And he has always been a mentor of ours, Mr. Dave Randash. He is the owner-operator of Devil's Eyes Guide Service on Devil's Lake. And we're going to see what's going on up north. How are you doing, Dave?
1: Scott, Kyle, it's always a pleasure to hear from my Lund brothers. And fishing's been good. We haven't had a lot of wind lately, and that sometimes hurts us a little bit, but I tell you what, there is a lot of fish. Game and Fish did some more test netting this spring. The lake is loaded. I think what's going on down here, I live in the western part of Devil's Lake over the Minnewaukan area. There's a lot of structure out here, and I mean a lot. Not only man-made, like, oh, you guys have heard of the Golden Highway. Everybody has. It's a phenomenal trolling run. But stock ponds, there's like 130 of them on the Devil's Lake system. You know, people know what stock ponds are that are ranchers for sure.

0: In the olden days, they'd take a backhoe, scoop them out, and the dirt, the excavator would be like a wall around the perimeter. They're still some of my best go-to spots. And so we've been doing a lot of different presentations. Had a family reunion here at our place, my wife Rindy and I. We had 30 people here and all the grandkids. We were kind of rotating shifts going out in the lake, and the kids had a ball bobbering on these stock ponds we just talked about. But one day it was dead calm like it is right now, and we ended up trolling. You know, the kids had never trolled lead core line before, but they sure in the heck knew when we had a bite and that rod buried, and we caught a lot of them that way. We just had a great time covering water. I know you guys are well-versed in that.
1: Yeah.
0: So all the presentations are working.
1: Well, that's good. So what is the water temp up there currently, and has the warmer water affected the fishing at all?
0: Well, we had a whole bunch of 90-degree days, high humidity, and the fish were crazy, berserko. The bite was on huge. If there's any problem at all going on, usually half a day when I'm guiding, we'd have a limit. Maybe we'd go chase some white bass or pike or whatever. But we had this wicked front, wicked, and the wind was straight. I had some people from Arizona here. Think about that combination. They thought it was cold when it was 48 degrees, and it was chilly. The wind was howling. They toughed it out. We did okay, but it wasn't stellar. The water temp dropped from 78 to 71 overnight. Some of the north peripheral water crashed 10 degrees. And those fish don't like that. I don't know why it is that they get lockjawed, but usually it's the result of, extreme high pressure rolling in. And this clipper system, when we get these big northwest winds, it can be a challenge. Usually we try and get out of the wind somewhat. And my favorite cold weather presentation is just a slip bobber with leech. We're set up leeches. I always use the number 4 hook. And you don't need a great big leech. Sometimes you're better off with a medium to medium large this time of year. Crawlers are still number 1. I've been playing around with this live scope stuff a little bit. But I don't do it when I'm guiding. I think it'd be a little too intimidating. And, we're targeting usually tournament fish when we're doing that.
2: Dave, you mentioned, live scope and forward-facing sonar, and it is all you hear about nowadays. But just listening to you talk about what you do with your clients, pulling lead core, slip bobber fishing, and some of the basics that we have relied on as tried and true for years and years and years, and it seems like Devil's Lake is a place where those things never go out of style. Is that pretty true?
0: Absolutely, it's true. One thing I've learned with guiding, I can kind of get a pretty good read on experience and how much they have fished. And it doesn't matter to me. I enjoy fishing with experts, and I enjoy fishing with novice clients. So the thing is, I really take great pride in teaching and being patient and never, scolding anybody. The other day we had a gentleman, he caught his first walleye, and he was reeling this spinning reel backwards, and the handle fell on the floor. And he was embarrassed. We got a little mutual chuckle, and we got it back on there. He got a 17-incher. It was pretty fun. So this fishery, it just blows me away. And I ran all over the country when we did the walleye circuits, and Devil's Lake was by far my favorite. Techniques that we do, usually the staples, say we're talking 100% of fish caught. I would say we're probably 40% spinners, 40% bobbers, and maybe 20% other casting. Lead core, trolling. Another thing that we really, really are doing now is a lot of these snap weights. They are, anybody that's ever has not done that, please learn. It's so simple. And if you guys have time, I can give you a quick 30-second instruction. You can be an instant expert in a half a minute.
1: Yep.
0: You guys are right with that? Can I?
1: We got 30 seconds. Actually, we got 2 minutes.
0: Okay, so say we're trolling our lead core. Lead core is a special line. I don't know how they manufacture it. It's a Dacron line. It has a little lead filament, a little lead core. So we usually put like a 10 or 15-foot chunk of fire line on the end of it. And that way the lead is a little bit wide and thick, and it kind of wrecks the action of the lures that we're trolling. So you want to have some kind of leader. Some guys like monofilament. some fluorocarbon, whatever you want to do. But these snap weights, say we got three people on the boat. We're trolling four rods usually. A couple of 10-footers out the back corners, port and starboard. A couple right back of the mercury. Yeah, it works great. But we get a few tangles. But the guy in the front, we're rotating usually. He gets a little bored, or maybe some gal says, well, hey, let me sit there, guys. It's my turn. I said, well, we just caught a couple. So here's what you do. A snap weight, you buy them in weights from anywhere from 3 to 8 ounces. Most of the time we're using 5 ounce. There's kind of a little closure on the top, like you would attach to a planer board. And it's like a little clothespin thing. You put it on the line, flip the lever up. So here's how we do it. I'll make it quick. You let out 20 feet of line. I don't care what you're trolling. As we're going forward and we're putting lines out, you free spool it to the bottom, let it hit bottom, then reel up 3 revolutions. 1, 2, 3. Put it in the rod holder and forget about it. If it's ticking bottom a little bit, you just reel up another couple turns. It's so exact, so precise. We did the casino championship last year. We lost 5 big fish in a row and half of them were on our just one of them things. We couldn't get them in the boat, but half were on snap weight. So don't forget to try them. They're unbelievable.
1: All right, Dave. We really appreciate you coming on Gone Outdoors. Can you throw out your contact info just in case anybody would like to go out with one of the smartest anglers that we've ever met?
0: Well, yeah, I'm 7 years old now, guys, so flattery will get you nowhere, but thanks for the compliments. I appreciate it. So I run a four-season guide service. I don't do any of the hunting, even though I do some on my own. Spring, summer, fall, no close season in Devil's Lake and up in this area. So my name of my guide service, like you guys mentioned, and I appreciate the tip on that, is Devil's Eyes, E-Y-E-Z, guide service. And my wife is my bookkeeper, but we're sitting pretty good. September, I'm about half full. August is pretty chock full. You know, we get clientele from all over the place, and usually I'll try and meet my clients the night before. We'll stop at their hotel. It's a comfort thing. Questions are answered. You know, Dave, what do we need to bring? I said rain gear, and that's about it. So we have everything else. We have all the tackle and bait.
1: Perfect. Thank you, Dave. We appreciate it.
0: Scott, Kyle, you guys take care, and take care, guys.
1: Stick around. We'll be back with more Gone Outdoors after this short break.
2: 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I'm J.J. Gordon live from Barnesville Grocery, where, listen, if you got beef with somebody, you don't need to worry about it because they've got beef out here and they've got plenty of beef for you. I'm chatting with Thomas Gonzer, owner of Barnesville Grocery. First of all, Thomas, it's a family affair out here, right? Your family works here. You, like, are a longtime grocery store person. Barnesville Grocery has become a place that you want to shop, right?
3: Yeah, it really is. And that's, you know, that's our goal here, is to make you feel welcome. And I think, you know, we do that with not only my family working here, but our employees. We consider them our family too. So,
2: yeah, I know that people are really liking the fact that you're helping them out to the, like, car too, and helping load that up. That feels old school to me, and I love it. Speaking of old school, the price that you have on beef and bacon, let's talk about it, because right now someone's doing a U-turn to make their way back here to Barnesville Grocery. Tell us about those prices.
3: Yeah, it's been a few years, but I think beef, I couldn't tell you the last time we've seen prices like this, but $3.88 a pound for 80% ground beef. I don't know when you've seen that last.
2: And not only that, but right now you've got no limit on it. So if people come out right now and you want to grab 40 pounds, you can get 40 pounds at $3.88 a pound.
3: Yeah, hey, meatloaf season's coming up. You know, a great time to stock up. You can portion it out, Ziploc bag it, freeze it. We got ketchup on sale to go with that, so meatloaf is coming around the corner.
2: I also think chili season, too. Like, we got football games, and so if you're going to be perfecting your chili recipe this year, don't go with chicken. Go with beef. That's what everyone's expecting. Also, bacon. You've got bacon on sale today, too, and that is the thing I think a lot of people, you know, I'm looking at those fishermen out there who are getting ready for ice fishing days when bacon is the thing that you have in the morning.
3: Yeah, $3.88. You know, we got 3 varieties. I think we got a thick, an apple wood, and a hickory.
4: I mean, those are amazing prices out here. And not only that, but we've talked about two. 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
3: Kind of fun. 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
4: 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How late are you open today, Thomas?
3: Open 8 p.m.
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0: Welcome back to the second half of this morning's Gone Outdoors. Kyle Agri and Scott Brewer of Brewer Agri Outdoors. Talking hunting, talking fishing, and talking anything you can do outdoors here on KWSN and Kello News Talk in Sioux Falls and the mighty 790 KFGO Fargo. We're excited. We get to welcome a new guest to the show, someone that is local to our home area here and someone that I think is going to bring a lot of great information to our listeners. Ethan Tallickson, Tally's Trophy Fishing on the Red River here in Fargo and Moorhead. Ethan, welcome to Gone Outdoors.
1: Well, thank you, guys. I'm excited to be on your show and get an opportunity to talk to a big audience. It's really exciting for me.
0: Well, we're equally as excited because to have someone local that knows the Red River, that fishes it, that brings clients out there, we've oftentimes just talked about the Red River being that untapped resource right in our backyard, and being able to share that with more people is a really, really good thing. Ethan, can you just tell us a little bit of your story on how did you come to be a fishing guide here in Fargo Moorhead?
1: Yeah, so it all started quite a while back. You know, I grew up in Moorhead, and I think I turned maybe 13 years old, and my old man, my dad, would bring me down to the river occasionally, but he was more of a walleye guy. He didn't take kindly to losing all that gear that you can go through shore fishing on the Red River. So yep. Ended up kind of having to figure it out on my own and would ride my bike down to the river and a backpack and a couple of rods and never had a landing net or anything, but just started experimenting with different baits and different hooks and techniques and finally stuck a big one, and it was all, I don't want to say downhill from there, but I was hooked.
2: So how long was it, Ethan, since from that time until you actually put a boat on the water and realized, wow, there's a lot of river out here?
1: And then I put my first boat in there when I was about 21, and it took me a minute to figure out, you know, how to do it in that boat, because there's so much more water, like you're saying. The shore fishing is just kind of condensed into one spot, and you cast your bait out, and you let it hang there, and then getting that boat in the water and really seeing what's out there, it was a whole new game, a couple of years of practicing, and was having good success probably by the time I was 25 and 29 now, so, and this is kind of my third summer doing it, two and a half summers worth of doing it, so.
0: That's awesome. I love it, and you know, to Scott's point, there's a lot of river here in our little Fargo-Moorhead community, a lot of twists and turns, a lot of different features. And as our listeners are listening here today, the water's kind of low, right? We're in a bit of a drought. What are some of the specific features that you recommend as far as if someone does have a boat out there, what are they looking for to be able to be successful on a catfish outing?
1: That's an awesome question. When you got the boat on the water, there's almost like two different rivers in our town. So we've got a landing on 52nd Avenue. It's the Convent Landing, and the water there is going to be a lot deeper than it will downstream on the north end of town. So when I put in at the Convent, right off the access, right off the ramp, it's 16, 17 feet deep. When you put in at the ramp at Johnson Park, it's 3 or 4 feet, and then it can get shallower and a little bit deeper. But the main key features that helped me get started was just fishing the visible snag. So you can fish a tree that you see in the water. And that's such a good starting point because you don't need electronics. You don't need anything special to do it. You just use your two eyes and you get upstream of it. It's like the opposite of deer hunting where you don't want the animal to smell you. This time you do want that animal to smell you. So you get upstream of that tree and you let your smell float in there, and I run a stopwatch just so I can keep track of how long I've been sitting there. And fishing those trees is kind of what I started to do when I was cutting my teeth. And it works both stretches. There gets to be a little more intricacy to it if you break it down a little more than that. But at the end of the day, you can fish those trees that are visible and have good success.
2: So how long do you wait? Just curious. How long do you wait before you move on?
1: It can depend a lot on the day, but I would always recommend 20 minutes at least, and I'll vary it based on fish activity, what I saw on my depth finder as I go by things, history of that usually as soon as the bait lands, some spots you're getting one before you get your second or third rod in the water. So I remember that type of stuff. And if it's acting up, if the spot's not acting right, then I might not give it quite as long. But if it's one of those spots where I've had to kind of sit and grind them out before, I'll give them that extra or that full 20 minutes or sometimes an extra 10 or sometimes another 10.
0: So what about bait? I think that's a big question that people have. And I know that seasonally there's maybe different preferences that these fish have, you know, early spring versus midsummer versus late summer, fall. What are we looking at, you know, right now? What's your go-to bait?
1: Okay, so right now I've been running a lot of cut sucker, and then I've also been using goldeye. The available bait that you can go and you can catch goldeyes from the red near the dams with a bobber and a worm. So it can be pretty simple. You throw a jig head 3 feet under that bobber, you can pull a goldeye out. You can bring it home and put it in your freezer or your fridge, depending on if you want it frozen or not. I've been just keeping them on ice and using them for a few days after, and they've been working. I've been strumming a lot of the larger fish up on the cut goldeye recently, and I'm putting a lot better numbers in the boat with cut sucker. So there's times of the year where you're going to have big fish hitting the cut sucker just as often, and you'll have better numbers too. So my go-to would be cut sucker, and then kind of start digging into the book of tricks as you start to struggle getting big fish every now and then. So
0: I know, just, you know, doing some fishing in my backyard here, that if you can see a leopard frog hopping around, you best get a little net and try and grab him, because they make good bait too. What is the availability of frogs? You know, I know a number of years ago there was quite a few of them, and I haven't seen as many as of late. Is that still a viable option?
1: They're such a good bait. One thing, when I was down in South Dakota, I would fish the Big Sioux River, and I saw a guy come up to the spot I was fishing. He had a bucket full of frogs, and he chucked one down at the ground. And he stomped on it, and I was like, that's kind of weird to be doing. And he put it on his hook, and he hooked up with a catfish instantly. And that kind of clicked something in my brain right away. So I will cut that frog in half instead of stomping on it, because I don't want to make that big of a mess in my boat. But cut that frog in half, and they make terrific bait, probably from the beginning of August right up to the first frost of the year when those frogs are done hopping. But I've caught fish late season that have been coughing up frogs. They love eating frogs. They just chow on those things, frogs and goldeyes. But excellent choice of bait if you can find them. Unfortunately, finding frogs this year has been impossible for me, and I know the bait shop in town hasn't seen a frog come by in months, so.
0: Yeah, they've been pretty scarce, and I know when you see one, don't let it hop by, because you want to capitalize on that opportunity. Ethan, we're running up against the clock here, but I want to give you a chance to share your contact information. Just let folks know where they can get a hold of you, and if they want information, if they got questions, if they want to book a day out on the water with you, how do they, number one, follow you on social media, and number two, how do they get a hold of you directly?
1: Okay, so my social media, I just run a Facebook account right now, and it is Tally's Trophy Fishing Charter. So TALLY'S for Tally's. And most of the, if you want to book a trip with me, the best way to do it is reach out by phone, and then we can work through any of the scheduling and any of the costs and any of the details together over the phone. And it just saves a ton of time and a lot of back and forth. My phone number is 701-893-8867.
0: Fantastic. We're talking to Ethan Tallickson, Tally's Trophy Fishing Guide. Ethan, we appreciate very much that you took a little bit of time this morning to spend with us. Thanks for joining us today.
1: Absolutely, guys. I really appreciate you having me on, and I hope to get a chance to do it again with you. It was fun.
0: We definitely will do that. Folks, we are not done yet. We still have another segment ahead of us. So we have to take a quick break, but stick with us. We'll be back with more Gone Outdoors. I love stalking fish and ripping lips. I love spending my life out on the water.
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0: 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Welcome back to Gone Outdoor Radio. You're listening on Kello News Talk or KWSN in Sioux Falls, South Dakota, or the mighty 790 KFGO Radio. Scotty Brewer, Kyle Agri, Brewer Agri Outdoors. And on this segment, we are going to chat with the Shanley High School coach, high school fishing coach, Chad Ingalls. He is our Brewer Agri Outdoor bass expert. One of them, we have a couple. Chad is probably one of the smartest bass guys that I know, and he is one heck of a great coach. He sure can teach those kids. How are you doing, Chad?
1: Good, thank you. Pleasure to be back on the show again.
0: So I'm not sure if we should talk largemouth and smallmouth bass or if we should talk how good you are as a coach, because I need some tips to get my team up to the same level as your team. But we can do that another day. So,
1: yeah, sounds good.
0: Largemouth bass are a warm water species. You know, they like warm water. That's why they're so popular down south. I'm guessing this warm spell hasn't slowed them up one bit.
1: No, that's right. The largemouth bass fishing has been great. You know, it's late summer, which means the summer pattern is well established. The bass are in predictable locations, and the fishing's been really good, including for some very big bass. Quick story, I was just out a week ago, last weekend, fishing on a local lake not far from Detroit Lakes, and a buddy of mine started out the day out on the break lines, and found our first really good school right where they're supposed to be this time of year, right in the best cabbage, coontail, that type of cover. And I bet we caught 7, 8 out of that school, including, you know, a couple over 4 pounds. And then I said, hey, let's move up to shore. There looks like a nice row of docks over there. So we move in. We caught 2 over 4 pounds out of that row of docks. And then we went back out to the offshore structure again. And we ran into a school. I don't even know. We must have caught 20 out of that school. We left the lake with like probably 40 plus fish caught and our best 5 over 20 pounds for a 4 pound average.
0: All so largemouth.
1: Great day of fishing. All largemouth bass, and as really typical for this time of year, largemouth bass will school up in that offshore structure, and it can be a lot of fun.
0: So it sounds like any type of structure, you know, whether it's a dock post or weeds, good weeds, will hold bass this time of year.
1: Yeah, for sure. There's a shallow pattern and a deep pattern. Of course, the shallow pattern tends to be more your singles, doubles, that type of thing. Sometimes it can school up shallow, though, too. There's no always and forever in fishing. But those deep schools, it can be really fun, and including with some big fish. And it's got to have the right equipment and get after them. And, yeah, you're going to have a good day.
2: Speaking of the right equipment, Chad, what are some of the baits you're throwing at some of those deeper fish? Seems to me like the shallow fish, it's kind of easy, right, because they're in that skinny water. You just got to get something in front of them that's going to be, you know, piquing their interest. But it's a little more challenging when you're fishing deeper water and heavy weeds.
1: Yeah, that's right. So out in the cabbage, I mean, you want to be weedless, right? And you also have to have the horsepower to, you know, bring them out of that cover. Some of that cabbage, you know, you look on your graphs, it's 10 feet high. And so what we're typically using are bait casting rods rigged with like 18 to 20-pound fluorocarbon or 40-pound braid, sometimes with a leader, 20-pound leader. And then you want to have something weedless, like a Texas rig. We throw a lot of Texas rigs with quarter ounce to half ounce bullet weights on them. Favorite plastic, like maybe these Crush City Craws. Any Craw style bait is great to make these Bronco bugs. Those are a good bait. Tubes, you can rig those Texas rig style. Or the skirted bass jig, you know, they have the weed guards on them. And those are great baits for that thick cover. You can cast them on bait casting equipment and get the fish in the boat.
2: Okay, a little tangent here, Chad, but you know, you got a Texas rig, you got a Carolina rig, you got all these rigs. It's about time we have a Minnesota rig or even a North Dakota or South Dakota rig.
1: There is a Minnesota rig, one that I actually throw once in a while if I want to get the biggest bass out of the school, and it's called the Minnesota Mullet. And it's basically a giant hair jig. I throw them on a half ounce head. It's a big poof of hair, feathers, and throw those out there. And for whatever reason, the Minnesota mullet comes up with some big fish.
0: All right, Chad, here's a question for you. Did you know that those fish were in those weeds before you started fishing, or you just got to cover a lot of ground? Because for me,
1: yeah,
0: I really struggle marking fish in heavy weeds.
1: Yeah, so when you're using your electronics, I'm just going down the brake lines. I'm up on the bow. I'm using my electronics on the bow. Of course, now we have forward-facing sonar. And I'm not using forward-facing sonar like the walleye fishermen typically do to locate fish or find fish and cast to them. We're using, the bass fishermen a lot of times are using the forward-facing sonar just to find the best cover. And that means the thickest, tallest cabbage or coontail or any of that submergent vegetation. And it seems like you'll go along and there's areas where it's real thin and real short. And then you get to a spot where, again, it's really tall and thick and well-established, and you cast in there, and there they are. So that's a great way to go about using your electronics, is to cast for cover and not so much for fish, but they'll be in there.
0: That's a great, great tip. All right, so let's talk smallmouth for a minute. Smallmouth are cooler weather species. You know, they do better up north than they do down south. So where are they at right now? Are they hiding out because of the warm surface temps?
1: Yeah. Well, smallmouth are a different species than largemouth. Like I say, they share the same tackle box, but they have different behaviors. There's a deep offshore pattern for those as well. Lakes that hold rock and hard bottom out in that, you know, let's say 12 to 20 foot range. Those areas can attract smallmouth in the summer. But also, there's a very prominent pattern on many lakes where smallmouth are using shallow flats. And they're cruising up there in singles, sometimes small wolf packs, 2, 3, 4, cruising those shallows. And honestly, the best time to fish smallmouth shallow up on the flats is when the water is clear, the weather is hot, calm, sunny, and you're looking for spots where really, there's not much vegetation, kind of a broken up bottom. Think the opposite of a walleye, everything I just said. It would be the opposite of what goes through a walleye fisherman's brain when they talk about good fishing up shallow. And those are the conditions. And so when we're fishing for smallies up there, we're covering water. A lot of times you're looking for them visually. On those calm days, clear water, you can see them out in front of the boat. And there's moving baits like hair jigs and little swim baits we throw at them. And then if we want to use drop shots or wacky sinkos, that type of thing, when we want to pick them off, those are good options as well.
0: Those are all great tips. Chad, we really appreciate you coming on Gone Outdoors. If anybody would like to talk to you about bass fishing or about high school fishing, where can they reach out to you?
1: Yeah, a great place to reach out would be on my Facebook page. Just look for Chad Engels and message me, and I'd be happy to talk fishing.
0: All right, man. We appreciate you coming on Gone Outdoors. We'll do it again one day.
1: Thanks, boys.
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1: You know, after some dialogue in-house and just kind of daily, you know, analyzing the overall of where we're at right now, we did name Kyler Murray. Our starting quarterback.
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0: Kyler Murray was chosen to be the one to lead the 2026 Vikings.

0: Bearing down on Hawaii's Big Island with heavy rain and strong winds. ABC's Melissa Adan is in Hawaii where they're already feeling the impact.
1: Lala pounding Hawaii with heavy rains, damaging winds and high surf, bringing the possibility of life-threatening mud and landslides throughout some of the Big Island's steep terrain. People filling up sandbags and purchasing plywood to protect their homes and stocking up on essentials to weather the storm.
2: Need to be prepared. And you never know what's going
1: to
2: happen.
1: About 180 Hawaii National Guard members have been activated to support rescue operations. High water vehicles are also being made available in each county.
0: Meanwhile, six people are now confirmed dead in Indiana, where flooding has overrun communities around Indianapolis. And South Carolina will be the first Democratic primary contest of the 2028 presidential election cycle after Democrats approved a new calendar today. This is ABC News. An ICE protester in New York says she's filing a lawsuit against the Department of Homeland Security after she was maced by agents. Linda Wolf telling WABC-TV she was at a protest in Manhattan when the incident happened and that she got acute laryngitis from the mace.
3: They maced me, but I was so on high on adrenaline that I just kept going.
0: Homeland Security claims protesters were impeding their work. Travel experts say if you're planning a vacation this fall, now is the time to book.
4: The momentum for Mexico especially is carrying over this fall. People love their time there. They want to go back or they've heard from their friends. They want to get on board. Kayak is tracking searches there. They're up 45% for this fall compared to the summer. And airfare, you know, overall it's up year over year about 9%. But for Mexico, that's about 5%.
0: ABC transportation reporter Clara McMichael reporting. I'm Mike Dubusky. ABC News.
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2: Peter Greenberg here, and back with you as Peter Greenberg Worldwide continues for this third weekend of August 2026. If you're just joining us, I hope you're having a great weekend where you happen to be. Let me tell you where we happen to be, and I'm certainly happy to be here. Get out those maps, boys and girls. 41 degrees, 52 minutes north, 87 degrees, 37 minutes west. Those are coordinates I love seeing because that means I'm in Chicago at 360 Chicago. Of course, right here on the top of the John Hancock Center on Michigan Avenue, actually on the 94th floor to be precise. I'll talk about a room with a view and a great time to be here as well. Of course, you can always reach me. You know the drill. Just email me, peter@petergreenberg.com, with your name, phone number, question or problem. We will solve it right here on the air. Don't forget to include your phone number as well. Lots of stuff to talk about. And a couple of things that I just got to give you a heads up on. What will the airlines think of next to generate revenue? We already know about bag fees. We already know about, in some cases, charging you just for a middle seat. We already know about food. By the way, one note about food. Recently we found an airline menu from United from 1974 for Coach. And it offered three choices of meals. And they were full meals. There was even a fish offer. And it came with an entree, a salad, a dinner roll, a dessert, your choice of alcoholic beverages. That was 52 years ago? Anyway, that was what it was. And also, let's talk about inflation and the price of the ticket. The price of the ticket on that flight from New York to Chicago, speaking of Chicago, was $157.37. Adjusted for inflation, are you sitting down? That's $1,066 today. Wow. All right. But the question remains, what will airlines do to generate more revenue in 2026? Well, we've talked about this before on the show, of the airlines doing last-minute auctions or offers of upgrades to every passenger on the plane, which sort of hurts their elite travelers who work so hard to get the status. Well, guess what? Something else is happening now. We thought it would never happen. It's actually happening with a low-cost carrier in Australia, Jetstar. They're charging now for the overhead bins. We all know that the current design of most aircraft, if every passenger got on board with just one carry-on, those bins wouldn't be able to hold them because they've crammed some more seats in there. Now, it's not a question of being in boarding group one, two, or three to make sure your bag even finds a place. Now they're going to start charging for the overhead bin space, and Jetstar is already doing it. Aye, yikes. Anyway, that's the first thing I just thought I'd mention. And not exactly the funniest thing in the world to even share with you. Here's another thing about generating revenue. I know it's not part of the deal initially, but it's happening. We talked about this on the show before, and a lot of our listeners are asking me, I'm renting a car. I'm worried about being charged for damage and dings that other people did before me. Should I be taking photographs of my car before I ever leave the lot? And the answer has always been and continues to be yes. Even when the departing lot is taking photographs of your car, in many cases using up to four cameras in the parking lot to record the condition of the car at the moment you rented it, I'm still not happy with that. You always still want to take pictures of your car. Why? Because the presumption is that the last renter did the damage before you did. However, not every rental car location has the cameras, either when you rent the car or when you return the car. And the presumption then is the damage is your responsibility. So, again, get your cell phone app. Take a few minutes extra time before you ever put the keys in and drive it off the lot. Walk around the outside of the car. Make sure your photographs are time-coded. And take every picture you can of the condition of the car, including if you find any dings, scratches, dents, even the condition of the tires. You might even want to photograph the tread on the tires. I'm not kidding. And then, don't stop there. Get on the inside of the car and do the same thing. You don't want to be hit with an extensive cleaning fee when you did nothing on the inside of the car, and an even more expensive repair fee on something you never did when you rented the car. So that's the story there. But this is what's going on, and it's something to talk about. Now, something else to talk about. I love these surveys. They always make me laugh. But this one I think is interesting. Do you know what the quietest countries are in the world? That's right. The ones that are the quietest. And how do they determine that? Well, the surveys are in now. And what do? They looked at population density, tourism, natural land and landscape, transport and infrastructure, and then the scores were combined to come up with an overall quiet score to reveal the world's most peaceful escapes, otherwise known as quiet. All right, here we go. The number one, Bhutan in Asia, followed by a lot of African countries, Namibia, which has a low population density, Botswana, Zambia, and Gabon. One surprise, perhaps, Venezuela, followed by Chad. We're back to Africa. The Central African Republic, back to Africa. Mongolia in Asia, not a surprise. And Bolivia in South America. Interesting, right? The countries with the least population density, maybe with the exception of Venezuela, or the Central African Republic, come up as the quietest countries. Does that mean nothing's going on? No, but it's just the way they're set up. So how did the United States do? You ready? We came in 92nd. Yeah, we didn't do too well. We did not do too well as being a quiet country. But the good news is you can pick and choose where you want to go based on the noise, or I should just say the interference. But isn't it interesting that of the top 10, 1, 2, 3, 4, 5, 6, 7 of them are in Africa. Very interesting. And how many countries in Africa? 54. And speaking of quiet in another way, we all like to have Wi-Fi on the plane, right? They're encouraging us to wear our headphones or our ear pods if you want to listen to something on our Wi-Fi, obviously. But your plane Wi-Fi isn't your home internet, so you can't treat it that way, right? It's another public space. So some people like to connect on Wi-Fi and then connect more than one device and share that connection with your phone, tablet, or your travel companion. Get ready for this. Many airlines specifically prohibit tethering or sharing an onboard Wi-Fi connection. So, and beyond violating the airline's terms, it can also create unnecessary security risks when you're using, what, a public network. So if you consider yourself warned, the good news is more and more airlines are going to free Wi-Fi. It's just a matter of implementing it on the planes physically when they come in for maintenance. So not the entire fleet is there. But just wanted you to know, don't share. It'll come back to bite you. Coming up next, we're going to talk to author Thomas Swick. And he's done a great book called Falling Into Place, A Story of Love. Poland. Gee, not too many Polish people in Chicago, right? Perfect for this book. And The Making of a Travel Writer. Now out in paperback. We'll be joined with Thomas when we come back, right after this.
3: 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Peter Greenberg Worldwide will be right back.
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13: Barnesville Potato Days returns with two massive nights of heart-pounding rodeo action Friday, August 21st and Saturday, August 22nd. 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
2: Peter Greenberg back with you as Peter Greenberg Worldwide continues from 360 Chicago. Of course, you can always reach me. You know the drill. Just email me, peter@petergreenberg.com, with your name, phone number, question or problem. We will solve it right here on the air. I love having travel writers on the show. I'm one myself. Because what's our real responsibility? Not to satisfy ourselves or our own writing, but to share our experiences with the world, to open everybody's eyes to opportunity, to options, to new destinations, and certainly new experiences. And with 196 countries in the world, those opportunities, if you're a good writer, are almost limitless. And if you're an interested reader, the same thing applies. Joining me now is one of those writers and the author of Falling Into Place, A Story of Love, Poland, and the Making of a Travel Writer, Thomas Swick. Welcome, sir.
14: Hi, Peter. How are you?
2: I am good. And, you know, it's interesting that we're coming from Chicago because probably the largest population of Polish people outside of Warsaw is right here in Chicago. So this is the perfect book to talk about here in Chicago.
14: It is. And I'm actually coming up to Chicago in October to do a book reading at a bookstore.
2: So let me ask you this. What was your particular love affair with Poland? How did it start? And then why did you go back and then write the book?
14: It started, Peter, in 1976. I was coming back from a year in France because I thought I wanted to be a travel writer and I thought I should speak a language other than English. So I spent a year learning French. And on my way back home, I stopped in London for a week. And working in the hotel where I stayed was a Polish woman who I met in the bar. She was filling in for the barmaid one night. And I had that very day purchased a travel book about Eastern Europe by a British writer named V.S. Pritchett. And I wasn't that interested in Eastern Europe at the time, but I liked V.S. Pritchett and I was really interested in travel writing. So at the bar, the bartender asked me where I was from, and I said, I'm from the United States. Where are you from? And she said, I'm from Poland. And immediately I showed her the book I had just purchased, and I showed her they had a chapter on Poland. And I lent her the book because I knew then she'd have to see me again to give me the book back. So that's how I began.
2: The old book scam.
14: Yeah, which probably can't happen anymore because people are reading, you know, on iPads and things. But that's how I met this Polish woman who eventually came to the States for a year. We fell in love, went back to finish her studies at the University of Warsaw. And then I went in pursuit of her, and we ended up getting married in Warsaw in 1980, 1 month after the founding of Solidarity and, Lech Wałęsa and the movement that really started all the free trade unions in Poland. So it was a really, I stayed for 2 years, and I was there for the 16 months of Solidarity and the first 9 months of martial law when tanks were in the streets and Solidarity was crushed and its leaders put in internment camps. And so it was a really difficult and tumultuous, but ultimately fascinating time to be in Poland, and that inspired me to write a book about it.
2: And the book that you wrote at that point was another book called Unquiet Days.
14: That's right. Yeah, that was the first book I wrote, and that was a book that was all really entirely about Poland. I kept my personal story out of it, even though a number of publishers who rejected the book said that's what they wanted. They wanted more about me, my love affair with Anya, more of a personal story. But I didn't think, this was the book was published in 1991. Poland was still very much in the news. I didn't think our story was, I just thought the story of Poland and its struggle for independence was much more important than our personal story. But over the years, I've come to realize the two stories are really entwined, and it's hard to write about one without writing about the other.
2: I get you. And now, this is essentially the second book on Poland, right?
14: Yes, this is my second book on Poland. And as I say, it ties the story of Poland's struggle for independence with my personal quest to become a travel writer. So it's really the political story and the personal story together. And because of that, it covers three distinct heydays, because the book begins in 1976 when I get a job at the Trenton Times in Trenton, New Jersey, which at the time was owned by the Washington Post. So it was a really thriving and newspaper with a really wonderful, exciting newsroom, lots of ambitious young journalists who eventually went on to the Washington Post and the New York Times. So the book covers the heyday of journalism in the late 70s. It covers the heyday of Poland in the early 80s, and it also covers the heyday of travel writing, because as you know, the late 70s, right after the publication of Paul Theroux's The Great Railway Bazaar, travel writing really took off. I mean, publishers were really looking for travel books, and all through the 80s, the travel book was hot. It was really a popular thing, and people were reading travel books. Lots of writers were going into travel writing, and it was a great time to be a travel writer.
2: I agree. And, it opened the door because it was all about a sense of place, and it was an opportunity to really take your time, take a deep breath, and immerse yourself in a destination, in a culture, and in the case of Poland, really in a movement.
14: Peter, I divide travel books into two types. There's the traditional travel book, which I call the itinerant travel book, where the writer moves through a place or a number of places. And, a perfect example of this is Paul Theroux, his railway journeys, where he gets on the train and just goes through, multiple countries. And then there's what I call the domestic travel book. And that's what I've written here, where the writer actually lives in a place, works in a place, lives there for a year or two, learns the language, learns the history, really gets to know the place deeply. And I find those travel books often to be more satisfying, as a reader, than the other type of travel book where the writer is just kind of traveling, on the surface of a place, but not getting too deeply into it.
2: And, there's travel writing where you parachute in somewhere, you're there for 10 days and make the mistake of thinking you know the place and write about it. and barely touch the surface. And then there's the travel writing where you actually live there.

0: writing as a travel writer is still an appetizer. It can't be the main meal because things are changing and evolving all the time. But if you can capture the sentiment and capture the emotion and capture the beauty of a place that goes beyond just a postcard, then you've done something.
1: Exactly. And you know, no travel article is definitive. I mean, you go to a place, as I say, you maybe meet one person, and that person's not typical. You know, nobody really is typical of a place, but that person lives in the place. You know, I found over the years that I often meet, when I'm traveling, I often meet people who are, you know, kind of have some sort of artistic profession. You know, writers or artists or sculptors or cartoonists. And, you know, I find they're kind of easier to meet because they don't have regular office hours. So they're easier to find. And I also find they're interesting because as artists, they kind of stand outside society, their own society. You know, they're kind of outsiders as well. So they bring an interesting perspective to the place.
0: Again, the name of the book is Falling Into Place, A Story of Love, Poland, and the Making of a Travel Writer. And that travel writer's name and our guest, Thomas Swick. Thomas, thank you so much for joining us.
1: Thank you, Peter.
0: You got it. We'll be back with more from 360 Chicago and home to some pretty good Polish food, too, right after this.
2: Have a question or a problem? Just email Peter at peter@petergreenberg.com. Peter Greenberg Worldwide will be right back.
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8: Well, after a dream experience in Iowa...

They're back in the big city tonight, gearing up for game two of their three-game series here at Target Field. We welcome you in live to the Menards pregame lineup card. I'm John Vitas, Chris Atterbury, and Dan Gladden set to join me in just a moment. Well, it is overcast here at the ballpark tonight, but cool and comfortable